0: I know they already have a president and a GM and all that kind of stuff. But if they didn't, and they announced today that they had hired Sam Presti.
1: Yes.
0: Would you have faith that he could do it again?
1: Yeah, I would.
0: Or would you rather have Victor Wembanyama?
1: I would have faith that he could do it again. I would be more excited for the player.
0: Then there's your answer. Your answer is Victor Wembanyama.
1: But a GM is not one player.
0: I understand that.
1: A GM is a whole team.
0: Yeah, and a boat's a boat. I get it. Yeah. I'd rather have Victor Wembanyama.
1: I'm talking basketball.
0: I understand that. Yeah. I'd rather have Victor Wembanyama, I think. I think I would rather risk it with the player. And I know that Ray said and the Spurs. So, yeah, you have to take into account where the player is playing, though. Like, you can't. Because here's the thing, though. With Victor Wembanyama comes everything else. Players will eventually, like, if the money doesn't work out, these guys are all so young, okay?
1: Yeah.
0: Like, Castle's young, Harper's young, all these guys are so young. Eventually, the contracts won't work out, right? Like, eventually, all these guys are going to have to get paid. Will they start taking team-friendly deals to all stick together? Or will they all want to get theirs and have to branch off? Or will you start seeing other stars saying, hey, I want to start playing alongside Victor Wembanyama. I'm going to take these. Like, Victor Wembanyama is going to become the magnet that draws all towards him.
1: Wait,
0: so
1: yes,
0: having
1: yes.
0: that, you're going to be able to build so much around this guy that, yeah, Sam Presti can try and try and try. And I agree with you. He's the best. He's hands down the best at it. And I get it. In what you got to do is you can't build a team around a super team, and you got to have depth. And look at the two teams that are in the NBA finals right now. And even if it would have been the Thunder, it's still the same thing. Replace the Thunder with the Spurs. It's still the same composition of a team that was built together with depth and pieces. And look at the Knicks, depth, pieces, all that kind of stuff. It's not super teams, right?
1: No, it's not.
0: But
1: which is refreshing.
0: Exactly. It's great.
1: I'm glad that era of basketball is done with.
0: 100%.
1: Until we get to this summer when someone tries to lure Giannis to their team and yeah,
0: but you
1: LeBron.
0: Could still do, but you could have both. Like, you could have Giannis and Wemby and
1: LeBron
0: depth.
1: Says,
0: like,
1: wait, what about me? I want to be a part of it.
0: I want to play with Victor Wembanyama.
1: I want to do that too.
0: I think that Wemby draws all of that. Like, you can build around Wemby with depth. You can have another star play alongside with Victor Wembanyama. Like, you can be a great GM and do all of that with Victor Wembanyama and also be Sam Presti and build. Like, I don't think you can go wrong either way. I'm going to go with the known commodity. And I understand that Sam Presti is a known commodity, but he's building from scratch. And you never know.
1: I just
0: with
1: feel
0: Wembanyama is a known commodity.
1: It just feels like the only thing you say known commodity. That's true. Although health factors into that decision. I mean, I don't
0: telling me Sam Presti can't get
1: no,
0: the flu.
1: I was going to say something else, but like, it's not like he's going to get hit by a bus. And then like, you know what I mean? Like, Sam Presti's not going to be on the injury report.
0: Yeah, no,
1: he can
0: right.
1: still
0: you're
1: build
0: right.
1: a team.
0: Yeah, but he could draft the wrong guy, though. That's his injury report.
1: Yeah, you okay? All right.
0: He could swing
1: fair.
0: And miss.
1: All right, so text the show at 310-840-4910. Essentially, who would you rather have for the next 10 years? Victor Wembanyama or Sam Presti? Because I think it's the simple answer is Wemby, but are we considering the fact that big guys struggle to stay healthy?
0: But he's
1: they just
0: different.
1: Do.
0: He's different, though. He's different.
1: I mean, you're right. He is different. I hope he's more like Kareem Abdul-Jabbar.
0: Yes.
1: Where he gets to play 20-plus seasons, and he's the all-time leading scorer when it's all said and done, or whatever, you know, whatever that is. So you can also call the show at 310-840-4910. Tommy in Michigan, you're on with Black and Abdallah. What's up, Tommy?
2: Hey, how you guys doing?
0: What's up?
2: Hey, that's a tough question, you know, when you talk about, like, Wemby, you know, I get visions of, remember Greg Oden back in the day? He was supposed to be, oh, my God, and he had all those ankle and foot problems.
1: Yep.
2: But, I think this kid might be a little different. I would have to go with Wemby, but I want to say, though, I was talking about to your screener, that, you know what, OKC, they missed the window. They missed the window to go back-to-back. They didn't win. They didn't go back-to-back, and that's, like, the new thing in the NBA. Because you like, validate your first championship. It's almost like you have to go back-to-back if you want to become a great team, be considered a super team. The Pistons did it. The Lakers did it.
1: Yep.
2: Boston never did it, Larry Bird. And but to go back-to-back, you cement yourself, and OKC failed to do that. So now they're bumming out. And I think Wemby's going to win it this year, and he's got a great chance to go back. If he goes back-to-back, bam, they stamped themselves as legit. That's what you got to do in the NBA. If you went back-to-back, you're in that elite league of teams. You know what I'm saying?
1: Yeah, absolutely. Great call, Tommy. Call again, okay, my man? There he is, Tommy in Michigan. And I would say this. I don't want to, like, dive into this topic again with you and start arguing about this. But, like, to me, you are not a dynastic team.
0: Yeah.
1: You're not a dynasty. Mm-hmm. Unless you go back-to-back because of how difficult that is. Right? Like, there are great teams that win a couple of championships here and there. And I'm not knocking anything from that. But being a dynasty is different. And like Tommy was saying, you got to go back-to-back. You have to defend the title once, at least. And that is such a difficult ask. So, I mean, that's why I always think that, like, my rule for a dynasty is that you got to go back-to-back and you got to win more than two. And if you do that, you're a dynasty. Otherwise, like Tommy was saying, the Thunder, great championship last year. And we'll see how they bounce back next year. I'm guessing they'll be pretty good. I'm guessing they'll be either the first or the second seed in the Western Conference next season.
0: Yes. And look, for all of the building that Sam Presti has done, he's gotten close to a championship once, and he's won one championship. Victor Wembanyama has been in the league for how many years now?
1: Three.
0: This is his third year?
1: Yeah.
0: Okay, and he could win his first championship in his third year. How long has Sam Presti been a GM? And he's got one championship.
1: Yeah, I mean, he's built that team up from nothing twice.
0: But talk to fans about how long it takes to rebuild and get close and then fail and then knock it down and then rebuild and get close and fail and then knock it down. Like, to me, having the player that gets you there and gets you the championship, assuming he wins, like, we're doing a lot of assuming here, and you know what happens. We make on the Black and Abdallah show, when you assume things, you make an ass out of Black.
1: Yep, thanks. Yep.
0: You just do.
1: Yep.
0: It's just what we do here.
1: How it's always gone.
0: Just how it always is.
1: Yep.
0: And if Wemby wins his championship this year, then that's great. Him and Sam Presti are even. But, like, as a Bulls fan, you and I are both Bulls fans, we haven't seen a championship since Jordan. I would take Wemby. Like, I want that player. I want what the Bulls have been chasing since Jordan.
1: I also, you know, with the conversation of dynasties, I'm probably labeled as more of a conservative when it comes to this stuff.
0: Yeah, because you don't think the Spurs are a dynasty.
1: I'm not. Handing out dynasties left and right.
0: Well,
1: right?
0: The, like, only one that you have an issue with food. Are the Spurs. Like,
1: no,
0: the,
1: it's
0: like,
1: not an issue. It's just, it's
0: yeah,
1: not
0: no,
1: a dynasty.
0: It is. That's the one.
1: I don't play loose and fast with my dynastic conversation.
0: The only one that you that is.
1: This isn't a fast food drive through, and I'm handing out dynasties out the window.
0: When we talk about this, the only one that you have an issue with, that you and I argue about, are the Spurs. The Spurs were a dynasty. They were. I'm sorry that they didn't win back-to-back championships. They were a dynasty.
1: But to Tommy's point, who just called the show from Michigan, he mentioned the 80s Celtics. And the 80s Celtics won three championships in 6 years. None of them were back-to-back.
0: Okay.
1: And so my other thought about dynasties is I don't feel comfortable saying there's more happening at once at the same time. I think you are either the team that's the dynasty in the league until you're unseated from that position at the top of the mountain, You're wearing the championship belt. You don't have two championship belts at once.

0: years.
1: Again, it's just like the Celtics of the 80s. The team that was the dynasty of that era, the 80s, were the Los Angeles Lakers. They went back-to-back in 87 and 88. They also won in 85. They won in 82. That, the 80s, it was the Lakers.
0: Okay.
1: I'm not trying to crap on the Celtics. They were great as well. They were a great team at that time as well. I just don't hand them out like Tic Tacs. You're walking around like it's Halloween.
0: I'm not.
1: Giving dynasties to everyone that won championship.
0: I'm not. I'm giving it to one team in the early 2000s, and it's the San Antonio Spurs from 2003 to 2007. 3 in 5 years is a dynasty.
1: Like, I would say Miami with LeBron and Wade and Bosh. They won back-to-back. That's it. Not a dynasty.
0: No.
1: A great run.
0: Mm-mm.
1: Congratulations, South Beach.
0: Good for them.
1: Shout out.
0: Mm-hmm.
1: But yeah, so that's why when I look at that's my opinion on it. If you want to join the show, Presti or Wemby, 310-840-4910. You can text the show from the 504. I believe that's in New Orleans. The answer is Presti. Send him to New Orleans. Our management is clueless. Thank you from the texter from the 504. From the 470, the text reads, Oklahoma City would win in six over the Spurs if they were healthy with Jalen Williams and A.J. Mitchell. So we're talking up the Spurs when, if you're saying Wemby or Presti, if the Thunder were healthy, it is likely they are in the finals.
0: Well,
1: and then you could continue on the conversation of seeing if they will become a dynasty.
0: Okay. Go back in time and tell Jalen Williams not to get hurt. I don't know what to tell you. It's the NBA season. It happens. You know, like, injuries happen. You know, there were games where the Spurs didn't have De'Aaron Fox and Harper. Like, what do you want me to do? You can't control health. Like, Victor Wembanyama could get hurt in game one of the NBA Finals, and the Knicks could win the NBA Finals. Are we supposed to say, well, if the Spurs, are they supposed to put an asterisk on the banner for the Knicks? That it says the Knicks are champions, but the Spurs would have won if Wemby was healthy? That's not how it works. Sorry.
1: Text from the 661, that's out in California. Austin says, if the Spurs are able to win the championship this year, I feel they have the ability to be like the Spurs of the 2000s, as long as they can keep the main players and maybe obtaining one more big name. And that's the team that Abdallah's talking about, the team from the 2000s that won a couple of championships in a few different years, and they were great. And it was Manu, it was Tony Parker, it was Tim Duncan as the catalyst to drive that. And then there are a whole bunch of other bit players that were great, like Bruce Bowen was great during that time.
0: Mm-hmm.
1: They had all kinds of guys that chipped in.
0: They didn't really need another big name. Like, if the Spurs are this young and this good and this deep, like, they can acquire, like, role players and stuff like that, but the Spurs from those early 2000s, they didn't have another big name. It was, like you said, it was Parker, it was Manu, and it was Tim Duncan. And then another, like, they had, like, the role players, like you said.
1: Yeah, and, you know, Popovich,
0: of
1: right?
0: course,
1: like,
0: yeah.
1: And Pop's great.
0: Yes.
1: And I think we'll see, time will tell, but I think it is a fascinating question. So thanks to Ray in Chicago for asking that. Wemby or Presti, who would you go? You can text the show at 310-840-4910. It's Black and Abdallah here on Westwood One Sports and the Westwood One Sports app. Which team in the NBA Finals is under more pressure, the Knicks or the Spurs? We'll talk about that coming up next with Raj. The final round of the basketball season is here in DraftKings Sportsbook. 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
1: For Lord Stanley's Cup is down to two. Vegas Golden Knights, Carolina Hurricanes. Whose names will be forever etched on hockey's holy grail? The Stanley Cup Finals, Game 1, tomorrow night, Westwood One Sports.
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1: That's right, it's Black and Abdallah here on Westwood One Sports and the Westwood One Sports app. Raj will join us a little bit later to go one-on-one, but first. That's right, we have breaking news in the NFL, and it might be the largest breaking news story we've seen here to date in the NFL offseason. Myles Garrett is reportedly getting traded from the Cleveland Browns to the Los Angeles Rams. That's right, the Defensive Player of the Year per ESPN and the NFL Network. The Browns are finalizing a trade to send two-time Defensive Player of the Year Myles Garrett to the Los Angeles Rams. In exchange for Garrett, the Rams are expected to send Pro Bowl edge rusher Jared Verse, a 2027 first-round pick, and other draft compensation, as negotiations are still going on with the Browns. But the Browns and the Rams making a trade, and the Rams going all in to try and get another Super Bowl championship for Matthew Stafford and Sean McVay, as Myles Garrett is getting traded to the West Coast and the Los Angeles Rams.
2: That's insane. There couldn't be a bigger trade right now. There couldn't be a bigger Super Bowl favorite right now. They were already, we just mentioned that they are the Super Bowl favorites at 8-1. Their odds just went down instantly. I just checked during the break as this trade was announced. And yeah, they're even more of a favorite now because they get the Defensive Player of the Year. He set a record for sacks in the regular season. And last year, the team was horrible, the Browns, but you had this great defensive player. You had this Ferrari hanging out on your crap football team while everything that we joke about is incredible, man. On the Browns, going through this quarterback competition, dealing with Shedeur Sanders and Deshaun Watson. I don't know if Myles Garrett requested this or what was going on, or if the Rams initiated this or the Browns initiated this, but it is not a surprise to me that Myles Garrett is now going to be featured on a championship quality team and just makes the Rams that much better.
1: You know, and we've seen this throughout the offseason. The Rams have been a team rumored and reported looking to upgrade the team via the trade. And it wasn't necessarily for an edge rusher or the best defensive player in football, but we saw the reports about them looking into the A.J. Brown situation. Mm-hmm. And we talked at the start of today's show, like, hey, it's June 1st. We're getting that A.J. Brown, that hot A.J. Brown trade today we've all been waiting for here in the offseason.
2: Nope.
1: No. Instead, the best non-quarterback player in the NFL just got traded. And it is one of those things where if you are in the NFC, if you're a Seattle fan, if you're a fan of the Dallas Cowboys, the Philadelphia Eagles, the Green Bay Packers, the Chicago Bears, San Francisco 49ers, I'm listing off teams that I'm guessing the fan bases think they have a chance to win a Super Bowl, right? The Rams just lapped all of you. Every one of those teams. The Rams now are by far, and Abdallah gave us the numbers on DraftKings on the odds to get to the Super Bowl and to win the Super Bowl.
2: Yeah.
1: But the Rams are by far the best team in the NFC.
2: They went from plus 800 to win the Super Bowl to now plus 550 to win the Super Bowl in a matter of minutes. And look, for the Browns, you didn't just lose Myles Garrett. Like, you're getting back Jared Verse, who is a phenomenal
1: great player.
2: You're getting a 2027 first-round pick, which is probably going to be the 31st or 32nd overall pick, which is still good.

0: And then probably a plethora of picks as well, because those are still being worked out. But you're getting Jarrett Verse in a first-round pick and then a bunch of other stuff. Myles Garrett is going to the Rams. The Rams also earlier this offseason traded with the Kansas City Chiefs for Trent McDuffie, one of the best corners in the game. And now they extended him. Myles Garrett is one of the highest paid defensive players in the game. So the Rams are just spending cash left and right and figuring out their cap situation. They just gave Matthew Stafford an extension through next season. So this obviously makes him happier because the defense is going to be that much better. We know the offense is already great. They still have to work out. Puka Nacua is on the last year of his deal. This is the last year of Puka Nacua's deal. They still have to work out an extension for Puka Nacua somehow this year because he's a free agent at the end of the season. So they have to figure that out somehow too. There's still a lot of work to be done for the Rams right now, but this by far makes them even more so than before, the Super Bowl favorites.
1: Yeah, so this is what we're talking about right now. It's Buckingham Dollar here on Westwood One Sports and the Westwood One Sports app. If you want to join the conversation, you can call or text the show at 310-840-4910. Breaking news in the NFL per the NFL Network and ESPN. Sources, Browns and Rams finalizing a trade for Myles Garrett. So the Cleveland Browns are sending two-time NFL Defensive Player of the Year Myles Garrett to the Los Angeles Rams for two-time Pro Bowl pass rusher Jarrett Verse, a 2027 first-round draft pick, and other draft compensation that's still being negotiated, according to the NFL Network and to ESPN. So Garrett to the Rams, Verse heading to the Browns, draft picks also heading to the Browns, and it will go down as one of the largest blockbuster defensive trades we've ever seen in the National Football League. So Myles Garrett, which we've had these talks about Garrett. He is that good. Mm-hmm. And if you are a team that's just sniffing around being one player away, he is that one player away. If you have a quarterback and you're a team that's almost there and you need a true difference maker, Myles Garrett is that guy. That's how good he is. You know, sometimes you could, especially in the NFL, and we're having this conversation with A.J. Brown, right? Like, I'm of the camp that A.J. Brown is a great player, but is he a true difference maker that puts a team like New England over the top? I'm not sold that he is. Mm-hmm. Myles Garrett is that type of player that if he is on your roster, you immediately defensively are better. First of all, the Rams are pretty good defensively. Now, you got Stafford back in the mix, signed that new deal last week. McVay's ready to go. It is by far the Rams are going to be the favorite to win the Super Bowl this year. And what an incredible move. And the fact that Myles Garrett was just out there for the taking, I don't think is that surprising. He hasn't been around the offseason program at all.
0: Yeah.
1: With the Cleveland Browns. New head coach Todd Monken hasn't seen him. Right? Like, Monken's too busy worrying about
2: trying to get a sweet haircut.
1: Yeah, his sweet haircut, right? Yeah. He's missing photos with the other head coaches at the whole thing, right?
2: Todd's like, just trying to get a sweet haircut.
1: But Monken said last week he hasn't even met Myles Garrett. It's not a surprise. Garrett doesn't show up to this stuff, the offseason stuff.
0: Well, I think the question was always going to be, what would it take? Right? He's always been available because the Browns aren't good. The Browns aren't going to win the division. The Browns aren't going to go to the Super Bowl. The Browns aren't going to really do anything. He's the best player. Like I said, he's the Ferrari in the middle of empty field.
1: I've seen those pictures, right? Like there's a home that's like dilapidated. And then the front yard. No one's cut the grass in months, right? There's like old tires and there's like cinder blocks sitting in the front yard, and then there's a Ferrari
0: exactly
1: parked into the driveway.
0: Exactly. So what would you have to give up to get that? And the answer is a player who's entering his third year, who's
1: a great player,
0: who just turned 25, who's going to turn 26 this year during the season, who had 7.5 sacks last season, who had and who also is going to be very cost effective for the Browns, so you don't have to obviously pay him. So that money's coming off the books, and a first round pick and a bunch of other picks that we'll find out at a certain point. So that was going to be the cost. It wasn't a matter of 3 first round picks or 4 first round picks. It was obviously the cost was Jared Verse, a player who has, I'm not saying he has the potential to be Myles Garrett, but Jared Verse is a great player. He's a phenomenal player. He's a game wrecker. Like, he's not Myles Garrett by any means, but he's a game changer. And that's what the Browns are getting back, and they're getting a first round pick. So they have a chance to draft someone who could also be a game changer for them. And then a bunch of other picks. So that's the answer. The question, if you're a team that was one player away, was always, well, I mean, I'm not willing to give up that much for Myles Garrett. Well, the Rams just beat you to it. Sorry. The Rams are always that team that doesn't care about their picks.
1: Well, they're going for it at all times.
0: Always, always.
1: And you love that.
0: And when you have a guy, and yes, they did draft Ty Simpson with the 13th overall pick in the draft of a month or so ago. And that doesn't matter now because...
1: Oh, it doesn't matter now.
0: No, it does.
1: Oh,
0: no,
1: Mr. Abdallah, it does not matter
0: it
1: now.
0: It does. It matters.
1: What's going on?
0: It obviously matters. It obviously matters. It obviously matters. Okay? It obviously matters because now when you have Myles Garrett on contract for the next, 4 years or so, he's going to be on the other side of that defense when Ty Simpson's throwing the ball around in 2 years when Matthew Stafford retires. But for 2 years, what's more important is that you got the extension done with Matthew Stafford last week for next season. So now you've got Myles Garrett done. You've got Trent McDuffie done. You've got Matthew Stafford to stick around for another year. That's what matters, is now you're obviously going for it for the next 2 years, and you're going all in when you have your 38-year-old quarterback coming off an MVP season and you're trying to win it all this year and next year, the last 2 years of his career, presumably.
1: It's Black and Abdallah here on Westwood One Sports and the Westwood One Sports app. The Rams are trading for Myles Garrett. Garrett going to the Rams. The Browns are getting back in return Jared Verse and the 2027 first-round pick and other stuff, which we have yet to see reported yet. But that's essentially it. The first-round pick next year for the Rams and Jared Verse going back to Cleveland. Meanwhile, Myles Garrett, the best defensive player in football, the best non-quarterback player in the NFL, going to the Los Angeles Rams. And so that's the breaking news that we're keeping our eyes on here on Westwood One Sports and the Westwood One Sports app.
3: And the next question comes from the line of Raj Sharan with Westwood One. Please proceed.
1: Please proceed. Raj, you have an interesting fact about this trade.
4: I was doing a little research on this since the trade came in. I found two exclusions to the rule that I'm about to bring up, which I'll say afterward. But this will be the first time that two separate players who are the reigning MVP and the reigning defensive player of the year in the NFL are on the same team. The exceptions are Lawrence Taylor won both awards back in 1986, Alan Page of the Vikings won both in 1971. But since they've essentially become separate awards, this will be the first time the reigning MVP and reigning defensive player of the year will be on the same team. In 94, Steve Young won MVP, Dion won defensive player of the year. But after they won the awards, Dion went to Dallas. So they never played again together as the reigning. So there's some real history here when you have essentially the two most prestigious individual awards in the sport are now going to be in the same locker room.
1: Yeah, no, that's a great fact.
0: I just saw this on Twitter.
1: Raj.
0: The Rams now have the 2025 leaders in passing yards and touchdowns, Matthew Stafford.
1: Yep.
0: Receptions, Puka.
1: Yep.
0: Receiving touchdowns, Davante Adams. And sacks, Myles Garrett.
4: Wow.
0: Good luck, everybody.
1: Yeah, I mean,
4: and Myles Garrett set all those records chasing quarterbacks, never with leads or anything, because they never had a quarterback in Cleveland.
0: Yeah.
4: He's going to be like, wow, I'm playing with the lead now? All I have to do is rush the passer? This is amazing.
1: You're right. He goes from the graveyard of quarterbacks past, right? Like that. Somewhere there's that dude walking
4: He's
1: around Cleveland with
4: Deshaun
1: that jersey.
4: Watson and Shedeur Sanders are like the best quarterback in the league right now.
1: That's insane. So Myles Garrett getting traded to the Los Angeles Rams. It's Black and Abdallah here on Westwood One Sports and the Westwood One Sports app. Sponsored by Progressive Insurance. 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Why did the Browns do this trade now? We'll talk about that coming up next.
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0: This is Black and Abdallah on Westwood One Sports. 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
1: We have breaking news in the NFL. The Cleveland Browns and the Los Angeles Rams are finalizing a trade for Myles Garrett. That's right, Myles Garrett getting traded to the Los Angeles Rams, heading back to Cleveland. Jared Verse, the 2027 first-round draft pick, and other draft compensation, per reports from the NFL Network and ESPN. So there you go. You have Myles Garrett, the second-best. I say second-best because he's quarterbacks are usually viewed as the best players in the NFL, but the best non-quarterback player is Myles Garrett, two-time defensive player of the year. The dude is an absolute monster. He's 30 years old. He can still play. He impacts the game more defensively than any other player in the National Football League. He is being traded today to the Los Angeles Rams. Getting back, now Jared Verse is a really good player.
2: Yeah.
1: And you get a first-round draft pick and other stuff. But yeah. I don't know if an ask is too high for Myles Garrett. I expected more than just one first-round draft pick.
2: Well, I mean, look, Jared Verse is entering his third year in the league. He's still on a rookie deal. I mean, he's still very young. And getting that first-round pick, and look, there still could be a lot more. There could be second-round picks. There could be third-round picks. Like, Jared Verse is still worth a lot of picks. Like, the compensation you would get for just trading Jared Verse would probably be a couple first-round picks. So his value alone is worth a lot. And I'm not saying that Myles Garrett is, you know, going to, you know, his value is going to decrease or anything like that. He's still, like you mentioned, he's the best non-quarterback in the league. He is also 30. I'm not trying to take anything away from him. He's 30 years old. You are trading for a 30-year-old player. He did just set the record in sacks. He is also 30. So at any point, you could get an injury. You did just trade, like, If I'm the Rams and I'm doing the negotiating, I'm giving you a much younger player who's entering the third year and a first round pick. It's pretty fair to me, as opposed to a team that's just giving you picks.
1: Yeah, no, that's fair. It's Black and Abdallah here on Westwood One Sports and the Westwood One Sports app. We're talking about Myles Garrett being traded to the Los Angeles Rams. Breaking news in the last couple minutes here on Westwood One Sports. Browns GM Andrew Berry is at like a charity golf event, and reporters were able to just track him down just now and talk to him. Here is Andrew Berry just moments ago talking about the Myles Garrett trade.
3: Not naive that there's a lot in, you know, the social media sphere regarding Myles. Nothing is final at this point. We are in discussions of a potential transaction, including him. I'll have a lot more to say about it once it is final, if it does become final. And I'll discuss the details at that point. But, you know, we are in negotiations. We're hopeful that we close something here in the next, you know, several hours. But nothing's final right yet. So, like I said, I'll have an update for you guys maybe as soon as tomorrow when there's resolution. All right?
1: So there you go. There's now, Andrew Berry.
2: Check out this backswing.
1: Browns GM. Well, I'm just saying, I just don't. I hope that, like, right, a lot of this is physicals have to be taken, T's have to be crossed,
2: I's have to be dotted. Don't Max Crosby this.
1: I don't want a Max Crosby situation.
2: Do not Max Crosby this trade.
1: But we're all locked and loaded. Crosby to the Ravens, and then Crosby shows up to the facility, and they're like, we don't really want you.
2: Yeah, but
1: we kind of want Trey Hendrickson instead. So
2: Myles
1: let's pull the old switcheroo.
2: Is healthy as a horse.
1: Easy.
2: When horses are healthy, easy, and don't have to be
4: the large male.
2: You know?
1: Yes, I understand.
2: He is a physical specimen.
1: His arm is bigger than the two of us combined.
2: Yeah, oh, yeah. Yeah. Absolutely. I mean, he doesn't have degenerative knee issues like Max Crosby does.
1: No, he doesn't. And I think that's where, you know, it's also, if you're making this deal for the Rams, you know what you're getting. Right?
2: Yeah.
1: Like this, you're not, I think there was an element to the Ravens situation where it seemed like they were trying to play both sides.
2: Mm-hmm.
1: And they were trying to, you know, it's like Abdallah back in high school. He has two ladies after him, and he's trying to be a womanizer back in the day high school.
2: Whoa.
1: You know, you with your back in high people may not know this, but in high school, because Abdallah and I went to high school together.
2: We did.
1: Friendly, but we weren't necessarily friends in high school.
2: Wildcats.
1: We're acquaintances, right? But you would sit there and you'd have your blazer, a suit jacket on in high school.
2: I wasn't,
1: and you had little spikes on the shoulders.
2: I wasn't the
1: little
2: one
1: spikies on the shoulders.
2: I wasn't the one for those wondering. I wasn't the one wearing puka shell necklaces.
1: Yeah, it was a fad.
2: Had sunning in my hair.
1: Hey, it happened.
2: That was you.
1: Okay. My point was, I was building you up. You were just saying this to take me down.
2: No, I'm saying the ladies
1: I'm building you up. The
2: ladies weren't flocking over here.
1: The mini fro that you had.
2: The ladies were like, what are you doing?
1: And the little spikes on your shoulders.
2: The ladies were like, what are you doing? Why do you smell like weed?
1: And
2: cigarettes.
1: The other aspect to add to the painting of the picture of Abdallah in high school was he was the kid in the high school class that, unlike everyone else, who carried a backpack or their books in their arms, he carried a briefcase.
2: Oh, yeah.
1: And he would walk into the class and slam the briefcase onto the desk and then open it up.
2: Did you not have business to conduct? Did you not have business papers?
1: I did not. No.
2: Well,
1: I was not conducting business.
2: You went about school all wrong then.
1: I think I was.
2: I had business to conduct.
1: The point being,
2: I had things to sell. And business, bit of a
1: womanizer, Mr. Young Abdallah.
2: That is the last thing that I was.
1: Breaking news here on Westwood One Sports: Myles Garrett getting traded to the Los Angeles Rams. Jared Verse and the 2027 first round pick going back to Cleveland. So why did Cleveland do this? To answer initially, the response is like, because Myles Garrett didn't want to be there anymore. He seemed unhappy, but they controlled him, right? They controlled the contract. He was going to hold out, I'm guessing, until the very last minute for training camp like he did last year.
2: Mm-hmm.
1: It's just kind of how it goes with Myles Garrett, no?
2: I think this is a move for the future, obviously. This is the Browns, and this is Todd Monken, and this is the entire organization looking at where they are and saying, why are we paying Myles Garrett this much money when we're not going to be good, when we have a chance to get another first-round pick in an extremely strong draft? This 2027 draft is going to be, and you're going to hear about it for the next year, one of the best drafts in a decade. So you can get an extra pick in that draft, and you can get a player who's entering his third year in the league and a chance to build that defense even stronger with a younger player. I'm not saying that Myles Garrett is bad. Obviously not. He's the best non-quarterback in the league, like you said. But you have a chance to get younger and build for the future. And that's what they're doing. And they're building something for the future. And if they choose to move on and add a new quarterback, then that's what they do.
1: Jared Verse is good. Cleveland's outlook isn't great, though.
2: I'm telling you, it's ammo to trade up for a quarterback next year.
1: I mean, I guess. They've got 1,000 quarterbacks all in the competition right now.
2: They're cheap to cut.
1: How many Hall of Famers are currently on, future Hall of Famers, are on the Rams right now? We'll talk about that coming up next. It's Westwood One Sports.
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0: is Black and Abdallah on Westwood One Sports. Here's Chris Black and Adam Abdallah.
1: That's right, Black and Abdallah here on Westwood One Sports, the Westwood One Sports app, SiriusXM Channel 375, and all our great radio affiliates around the country. I'm Chris Black, along with Adam Abdallah, hanging out with you until 3 Eastern, and then Jim Rome will take over here on Westwood One Sports. You can join the show by calling or texting us at 310-840-4910. We have breaking news in the NFL today. The Cleveland Browns are trading Myles Garrett to the Los Angeles Rams. That's right, the two-time NFL Defensive Player of the Year, Myles Garrett, reportedly is getting traded to the Los Angeles Rams for two-time Pro Bowl pass rusher Jared Verse, a 2027 first-round draft pick, and other draft compensation that's still being negotiated. And the sources are telling the NFL Network and ESPN. So that's Ian Rappaport, Tom Pelissero, and Adam Schefter all working together on the story. So there you go. The Browns trade Myles Garrett to the Rams, and it instantly makes the Rams the Super Bowl favorite and the favorite in the NFC. You and I have talked about it here in the offseason with the NFL that we both thought the Rams were the best team in the NFC, even though the Seattle Seahawks just won the Super Bowl. We both thought that the Rams were the best team, and now they add the best non-quarterback player in the NFL on the defensive side. So Myles Garrett to the Rams. What a move.
2: Yeah, absolutely. And the Rams are all in this year. They obviously have extended Matthew Stafford last week to give him one more year on his deal, so he's going to be a Ram this year and next year. Earlier in the offseason, they traded with Kansas City for Trent McDuffie. They extended him, and now with adding Myles Garrett, they go from 8-1 to win the Super Bowl to 6-1 currently on DraftKings. Use code BNA26 if you're new to DraftKings.
1: Shout out to DraftKings. And, absolutely.
2: Albert Breer just posted a very lengthy story about how this happened and why it was Jared Verse and a first round pick. And basically, this is different than any other trade. This wasn't going to, because of Myles Garrett's stature and what he's done and breaking the sack record and the type of player that he is and the fact that he's the best non-quarterback in the league and the fact that he's basically up there with a quarterback and the fact that you're basically trading for a quarterback. Like, yeah, you can put him up there with a quarterback.
1: Not a quarterback, like a great quarterback.
2: Yeah, exactly. Yeah. Exactly. And so the fact that the Browns wanted a cost-controlled player back and a first-round pick. So Jared Verse was the centerpiece of this deal, and then obviously the 2027 first-round pick, because the Browns believe that they have someone that they can build with the rest of their young defensive core that they have now. They've got Mason Graham, they've got Quinshon Judkins, they've got a bunch of young players, and then also Albert Breer writes that whatever happens with their quarterback situation, Deshaun Watson's obviously going to be gone at the end of this season. Whether it's Shedeur Sanders, whether it's Dylan Gabriel, or if it's someone moving forward.
1: Now you have
2: a younger core, and now you don't have a guy who's going to be a Hall of Famer, a walk-in first ballot Hall of Famer, just kind of treading water while this young core grows. Also, Myles Garrett had to come to Cleveland, waive his no-trade clause to get this deal done. So Myles Garrett had to okay this deal. They had to push some of this guaranteed money that he was going to get to, like, September from this contract. He was supposed to get a bunch of guaranteed money that was set to start earlier last month. They had to move that to September because this has been something that apparently they'd been working on for a while. And now that all this is done, Myles Garrett had been aware of this for a while. This has been something that had been in the works for a while, apparently, according to Albert Breer of Sports Illustrated. And now, with working with the Rams have now gone all in with the moves with Trent McDuffie and the moves for Myles Garrett. And the Browns now have readjusted their core, their young core, and are looking towards building towards their future with a younger Jared Verse. And the Rams are in, like, not just better, but insanely better than they were.
1: They're the best team in football.
2: Than they were like an hour ago.
1: Hands down.
2: Yeah.
1: Hands down. And you and I thought that they were the best team in football before the trade.
2: Yeah.
1: And now this just puts it even farther over the top. I apologize that I didn't think of this 20 minutes ago when we first started talking about this trade. When we look at last summer, when Micah Parsons was traded to Green Bay, the Cowboys got back Kenny Clark, who's a controlled player.
2: Mm-hmm.
1: Now, a little bit different because he's not an edge rusher, but interior defensive lineman. And they got back two first-round picks. They got the 2026 first-rounder and 2027. So are we going to get more draft compensation that's a first-rounder back for Garrett?
2: Kenny Clark isn't Jared Verse.
1: No, but still, like,
2: Kenny Clark ain't Jared Verse.
1: He ain't Jared Verse, but he's a good player. Now, Jared Verse, for all that you want to hype it up, because that's where my thought was going, for Jared Verse, 5 years younger than Myles Garrett, he's mm-hmm. 25. With that said, he is not nearly the player that Garrett is.
2: No.
1: Right? Like, in his first season, Jared Verse had 4.5 sacks. In his second season, he had 7.5.
2: Mm-hmm.
1: That's good.
2: But no, look, no, you could trade that.
1: It's Myles Garrett.
2: You could trade that entire
1: But saying
2: Rams,
1: that Verse is better than Kenny Clark, that I think Garrett is better than Micah Parsons.
2: Mm-hmm.
1: And the fact that the Rams were able to land Myles Garrett without having to give up two first-round picks,
2: mm-hmm.
1: that's a steal.
2: Yeah.
1: Are you kidding me?
2: Oh, yeah, absolutely.
1: That's wild.
2: I think anything besides saying that the Browns got three first-round picks and then some would be a steal. You know, like, there's no amount, I think, that you can put on what Myles Garrett is going to bring. But I also think from the other side, when you look at it, you can say, hey, we're giving you a 25-year-old player who can be the future, who has 2 years left on his deal with a third-year option, who can be a future of your franchise. We're giving you a first-round pick, albeit Myles Garrett, he is 30. Like, if I'm the Rams and I'm negotiating, this is a negotiation, I have to give you what the worst part of your player is. The worst part of Myles Garrett is that he's 30 years old. And so if I'm giving you a 25-year-old player and you're giving me a 30-year-old player, like, that's the negotiation tactic if I'm the Rams that I'm going to use.
1: No doubt. It absolutely is. I just think that when you look at, I was just trying to think in my mind the other blockbuster defensive trades, and we had one last year, right? And that immediately sent people into the idea that the Green Bay Packers were the best team in the conference.
2: Mm-hmm.
1: And remember, do you guys remember back to the start of last season, at the end of the summer, the start of the football season, hot out, Packers, who they play? It was like the Lions, and they won by like three touchdowns.
2: Yeah.
1: And Micah Parsons is out there with his sack, getting sacks at the end of the game, and yeah. Everyone's like, oh, Green Bay's going to the Super Bowl. And then the season took place.
2: Well, yeah, he got injured. Yes.
1: Yes, it did. You can't guarantee that the health of NFL players, mm-hmm. absolutely not. So when I ask the question, how many future Hall of Famers are on this Rams squad moving forward? You know, Myles Garrett, right now, today, if he retired, would be a Hall of Famer.
2: Easily.
1: The same would go with Matthew Stafford.
2: Easily.
1: If Stafford retired today, he's a Hall of Famer.
2: Yeah.
1: The other names, there is a name who I think if he retired today has a pretty good chance to be a Hall of Famer.
2: I think
1: and that's
2: so
1: Davante Adams.
2: Yeah.
1: Right? Like, he has a very good shot. Without looking at the numbers, I'm guessing Davante Adams will become a Hall of Famer at some point.
2: I think so, too.
1: So that's three. Could Puka Nacua get to that point? Now, he would have to assemble a body of work of 7 to 8 to 10 years of play that we've seen the last two.
2: Mm-hmm.
1: It's possible he has the talent.
2: Mm-hmm.
1: Is there anyone else? Could Trent McDuffie get into the conversation?
2: Trent McDuffie's got a chance. There's an interesting note on Puka Nacua. Jeremy Fowler tweeted about a half an hour ago, Rams' approach is fascinating, taking big swings instead of paying young stars.
1: Hmm.
2: Sources say LA is giving early impressions that it won't extend 2027 free agents. Puka Nacua, and then he also says Byron Young, Kobe Turner, Steve Avila. But the big one, obviously, is Puka Nacua. Puka Nacua is the best wide receiver in the NFL.
1: Yeah, you could argue that.
2: It's him and Jackson Smith and Jigba. It's those two.
1: Yeah, Justin Jefferson.
2: Justin Jefferson.
1: Yeah, those are the three.
2: Statistically,
1: yeah.
2: It's you can argue it's Puka Nacua.
1: Yeah. Yeah.
2: They could always franchise tag him. He's had some off the field issues. It is interesting that they are letting him go into the final year of his deal without any negotiation, without an extension, without anything. He talked about it last week and said, he said the player thing, these things will work themselves out, all that kind of stuff. But it is interesting that Jeremy Fowler notes, because I think that that's a big deal, right? Where does Puka Nacua end up if he is a free agent? I think Matthew Stafford, if he sticks with the Rams and he's got another year with Matthew Stafford and future Hall of Famer Ty Simpson, then yes, then yeah. Like, listen, like, yeah, like, then yeah, then
1: that's,
2: obviously.
1: That's the name I forgot, Ty
2: then
1: Simpson,
2: obviously,
1: you're right.
2: Yeah, then obviously.
1: You're right, I forgot that.
2: Then he's going to be a walk-in Hall of Famer. Then yeah, for sure.
1: I would say a name we have yet to mention who I think will be a Hall of Famer, maybe outside the box thinking, but you got to look at maybe Sean McVay.
2: Oh, Sean McVay's in the Hall of Fame.
1: Sean McVay?
2: Sean McVay's. Dude, he's.
1: Right?
2: I'm picking them to win the Super Bowl. If they win this year, he might win back to back with this roster. They will be, if they win this year, they will definitely be the favorites.
1: Hold up. You
2: hold
1: are
2: on.
1: Getting way ahead
2: hold
1: of
2: on.
1: Yourself.
2: Hold
1: you
2: on.
1: Did
2: hold
1: you just
2: on.
1: Say the
2: hold
1: Rams on. Might go back to back?
2: If they win this year, you cannot tell me that they won't be the favorites next year.
1: Is just, Stafford playing?
2: Yes.
1: Or is he riding off in the sunset?
2: No, he already signed an extension for next year.
1: Yeah, it's every other year. You never know with Stafford.
2: Okay.
1: They got
2: me,
1: the back,
2: I'll
1: he's
2: tell you
1: got
2: this.
1: The chompers working,
2: I'll
1: you know
2: tell you
1: the
2: this.
1: Whole thing.
2: This is how
1: he
2: this plays
1: wife,
2: out.
1: Same teeth.
2: This is how
1: have
2: this plays
1: seen
2: out.
1: It?
2: Yeah, they share them. He takes them out, she puts them in. This is how this works out. This is how this works out. Stafford and McVay win this year.
1: Yes.
2: They're the favorites to win next year.
1: Okay.
2: If they win back-to-back Super Bowls,
1: yep.
2: They both leave.
1: They dip.
2: McVay and Stafford.
1: Double dip.
2: Both leave.
1: Out.
2: Stafford retires.
1: Yeah.
2: McVay goes to a desk and or booth.
1: What are you doing?
3: What if they win this year? Take a break, a year off, don't win.
2: Hold on, Raj.
1: Okay.
2: Raj,
1: okay.
2: You have to be welcomed in.
1: Raj,
3: okay, hold on.
1: Yeah,
3: hold
1: yeah.
3: on. Comes from the line of Raj Sharan with Westwood One. Please proceed.
1: Please proceed, Raj.
3: Okay, what if they win this year, don't win next year, and then win the following year, and they'll have won three championships going back to 2022, but none consecutively? Is it a dynasty?
2: No, it's not a dynasty. It's not a dynasty.
1: I'm glad you guys are coming around on
2: this. Not a dynasty. Not a dynasty.
1: You guys fought it for so long. It's like, just be logical about the situation.
2: Not a dynasty.
1: Jeez. But yes, I mean, this team is loaded. The breaking news is Myles Garrett is getting traded to the Los Angeles Rams.
2: Mm-hmm.
1: Jared Verse, 2027 first-round pick, and other items are going back to Cleveland.
2: Here's our stapler.
1: Yeah, I mean, we don't know yet. Andrew Berry's at a golf tournament.
2: We're throwing in our fax machine.
1: A charity golf tournament. He's got to figure it out today. So that's the news breaking here on Westwood One
3: they
1: Sports.
3: They could get a box
1: the Westwood
3: at the Super
1: One
3: Bowl,
1: Sports app.
3: Since they're hosting the Super Bowl, like Cleveland, you can come hang out. You know, Shador could entertain a bunch of people. It'd be great.
1: Yes.
3: Shador and Monken, I would want to hang out in that box at the Super Bowl.
4: So I was just trying to get a sweet haircut.
1: Yes. Monken's box. Yes, correct. Thank you, Raj. Yes, absolutely. You know what's interesting is today of all days.
2: Oh,
1: to get to this point where, you know, May is over. All right, June is here. June 1st. It's officially summer, right? Like this is what we wait for the entire calendar year, especially if you're someone that lives in the north or the northeast, right? Like you deal with winter and all you wish is I can't wait for summer to get here. I'm not talking to Roy and Laura, our great producers out in Southern California, that they get to live the great life every day.
2: Yep.
1: Every day, 75 and sunny.
2: Beautiful.
1: Nothing to complain about other than the traffic.
2: And the fires.
1: Right? Well, yeah, that's not funny. The fires are not funny.
2: And the earthquakes.
1: That's why you don't joke about that.
2: I'm just saying, you said nothing to complain about. Earthquakes and fires.
1: Okay. The point being is that when June arrives and it's finally summer...
2: Summer.
1: You know, it is, we start moving in the right direction. And today is a special day because we are officially today 100 days away from the start of the NFL season. And here on the Bleck and Abdallah Show, for the next 100 days, we will feature the NFL in a segment we like to call the Summer of Football.
4: I proclaim this the summer of football!
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0: of football. Today is the first day, day 100. And the only way we can look at it is the breaking news. What a present from the NFL.
1: What a gift.
0: Myles Garrett traded to the Los Angeles Rams on day 100 until we get to the first kickoff of the football season.
1: God bless the NFL.
0: How great is that?
1: What a day.
0: What a present for us.
1: What a day.
0: Myles Garrett traded to the Rams, the Rams sending back Jared Verse and the 2027 first-round pick and other items going back to Cleveland. And Abdallah laughs every single time. They're still negotiating. That's the reports from ESPN and the NFL Network.
1: Yeah, we've got an old copy machine in the back you guys can have if you want.
0: But Myles Garrett going to the Rams. And the one thing that I would mention to add to this for the summer of football today is Myles Garrett, who is 30, has 125 and a half sacks to this point in his career. He is already, at this moment, tied for 28th all-time in career sacks in the National Football League. He's tied with Dwight Freeney. And Myles Garrett is 30. And he is likely to climb this list and go pretty high on said list for the all-time sack leaders. Bruce Smith leads the all-time sack list in the NFL with 200 sacks. The player with the most sacks who is active still is Vaughn Miller. He's tied for 13th with 138 and a half sacks. Cam Jordan is at 22 at 132. And then Myles Garrett. Those are the three active names on the all-time sack list in NFL history.
1: And he did all that on a bad team.
0: Oh, yeah. And,
1: he's going to do it with leads and on a good team.
0: Yes.
1: If I'm Sam Darnold, if I'm Brock Purdy, and whoever the Cardinals pick, I don't even know who's there.
0: Carson Beck.
1: Okay.
0: Jacoby Brissett.
1: If I'm Jacoby Brissett, I'm like, nah, bro. You need to add. I'm going back for another offer. Yesterday's price is not today's price.
2: Hazard pay.
1: I'm sorry. Yesterday's price.
0: A legit topic that was planned for today's show before we got the NFL breaking news of the Rams trading for Myles Garrett. A legit topic was the Cardinals are not sweating Jacoby Brissett holding out.
1: Oh, man.
0: That was a legit topic that we had planned for this show today.
1: If I'm Jacoby Brissett, you got to put another $10 million on that. There's no way I'm getting my ass kicked by Myles Garrett for two games. Hell no.
0: Raj will join us coming up next to go one-on-one. Who are we picking to win the Super Bowl today? We will tell you coming up next.
3: The NBA Finals are set. It's a 1999 rematch. Knicks, Spurs. Will New York win its first title in 53 years? Or will San Antonio continue its championship legacy? Now with Wemby leading the way. Game 1 tips Wednesday night. Westwood One Sports.
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1: We've been following the breaking news story in the NFL today. The Cleveland Browns are sending Defensive Player of the Year Myles Garrett to the Los Angeles Rams for Jared Verse, a 2027 first-round pick, and now we do have the full compensation going back to Cleveland. So it's Jared Verse, the 2027 first-round pick, a 2028 second-round pick, and a 2029 third-round pick. So a first, a second, a third, and Jared Verse all going back to Cleveland, and the Rams are getting back Myles Garrett. ESPN and the NFL Network reporting the full compensation now for the trade as Myles Garrett goes to the Rams in a blockbuster trade taking place today, 100 days away from the start of the NFL season. Here in the offseason, it's Black and Abdallah here on Westwood One Sports and the Westwood One Sports app. We host each and every day from the great city of Chicago. And now we bring in Raj Sharon, who's out in Colorado, parts unknown.
2: And the next question comes from the line of Raj Sharon with Westwood One. Please proceed.
1: Please proceed. On a Monday, Raj, we now play a little one-on-one.
3: That's right, fellas. Hello, guys. That was crazy on the report you just gave, Black, of the Avengers coming to together. We got Schefter and Rappaport and fellas all working together on stories. Crazy world we are in today, and a crazy world where Myles Garrett, speaking of Avengers, is now teamed up with all these other great players in Los Angeles. So that leads to our first one-on-one question today. Abdallah, who you picking to win the Super Bowl? Myles Garrett's Los Angeles Rams or the field?
4: I hate the field questions.
1: Raja, your question sucks. Back to you.
4: What
1: do you do?
3: Do you know why? Because he's torn up because he knows the rules and logic say you're supposed to pick the field, but he knows the Rams are winning. He knows the Rams are winning.
4: The Rams are winning, but logic is supposed to tell you to pick the field because, like on a roulette wheel, like it's easier to pick all the numbers versus just like 12, you know, like the number 12.
1: Yeah, of course.
4: Yeah.
1: The odds are not in your favor.
4: The odds are not in my favor to pick the Rams. So, but I'm still going to pick the Rams. So the Rams, Raj, the answer to the Rams.
1: Wow.
4: I'm a prisoner of the moment. I'm going to take the Rams.
1: All right. I'll take the field. I'll take the field because of logic.
4: Well, look at you.
1: No, I mean, I understand. Today, June 1st.
4: Look at you and your mediocre rapper.
1: We're getting all, what?
4: Logic, he's a mediocre rapper.
1: Oh, he is?
4: Yeah.
1: Any songs I would know?
4: Nope.
1: Okay. Raj, you know, to answer your question, here's the thought. Do super teams work in the NFL? I mean, we've seen a couple of teams that have been put together in the past where we thought they would have the outcome of winning a Super Bowl. Raj put together the list. 2011 Eagles. Mm-hmm. The 2007 Patriots. They got pretty close. The 2000 Washington football team. I don't recall. It didn't work out for Washington. Didn't work out for the Eagles. It almost worked for the 2007 Patriots with Randy Moss and Tom Brady. Do super teams work in the NFL? Because this is what my answer is, more of a larger conversation. This feels very NBA-esque. Does it not? When do we in the NFL have a team that is by far the best team or the favorite? I feel like many times we usually know who the best team in the NBA is. And they are, you know, a team that's won a championship, or they've been put together, and like the expectations are they should be great.
4: Mm-hmm.
1: We don't usually get that in the NFL.
4: Yeah, but
1: that's why I'm going to go with the field, because all of this is leaning towards what we are expecting today here in June isn't necessarily how a football season plays out.
3: But the Rams were a favorite 2 hours ago before we had news.
1: They're the best team in football. They have the best roster.
4: They
1: absolutely
4: were like two or three plays away from going to the Super Bowl last year.
1: Another way that I would look at it is, how much better are they than Baltimore? How much better are the Rams than Seattle? How much better are the Rams than Buffalo? They're better.
4: Mm-hmm.
1: Are they, like, they're in a tough division.
4: Mm-hmm.
1: San Francisco, Seattle, and Jacoby Brissett. It's a tough division with the Cardinals, right? You could paint a picture where Buffalo is like a 14-win team, 15-win team, right? Like you've been telling me all offseason that Buffalo's great.
4: I said that they're better than
1: Softer division.
4: Yeah.
1: So you could paint a picture where a team like that gets all the way to the Super Bowl. And then it's a one-game situation.
4: I understand that, but I could also say that this, like I just said, this team was a few plays away from winning the Super Bowl. They got their asses handed to them because they couldn't stop anybody from throwing on them. They addressed their biggest need. They just got the best defensive player of this era.
1: Yeah,
4: arguably.
1: I'm not feeling it. As a Chicago Bears fan, I'm not thrilled today. This isn't great for me.
4: My favorite
1: team's biggest need, and the team that's standing in our path went and got that player.
4: This isn't like the Eagles just went out and got Myles Garrett, and it's like, okay, well, they've got some holes, and they just added Myles Garrett. Like, this is a team that they thought they were holeless. They had so few holes that they went out and they drafted a player that's not going to play for 2 years with the 13th overall pick in the draft.
1: They were holeless.
4: All their holes were filled.
5: Oh, easy.
4: On their team.
1: All right.
4: They drafted a player that's not going to see the field for 2 years.
6: I have tassels on my pasties.
4: That's what they did.
1: Yes, tassels on your pasties.
4: That's what they did. They had no.
1: They filled their holes.
4: Yes. With the 13th. They didn't need a wide receiver. No. We don't need Mekhi Lemon. No. We're good.
1: They filled their. Yes.
4: We don't need another edge rush. No. We're just going to go out and trade for Myles Garrett.
1: Okay. My answer, Raj, is I will take the field.
3: All right. Well, in Lost in Miles Mania, there's a little thing on Wednesday called the NBA Finals that are about to start. Our next question, Black, the New York Knicks or the San Antonio Spurs are under more pressure in these NBA Finals?
1: I'm going to go Spurs. The Knicks enter the finals with house money. Right, like their atmosphere will be better. Their fans are going to be amped. They weren't expected, I think, to get necessarily to this. But I know the team will say and Knicks fans will say, you know, we thought we could do it. And like Ben Stiller's out there tweeting up a storm constantly saying, we're going to show the haters. It's like, listen, Zoolander, the deal is this. Your team's very good. But nationally, I don't think people thought that the Knicks were getting to the finals. So to me, with Stiller and Chalamet and all of Tracy Morgan, it's house money, right? Like if the Knicks somehow split the first two games, boy, the scene at Madison Square Garden three is going to be insane, right? Like it's going to be an all-time atmosphere in league history.
4: Yeah.
1: So I think the pressure's all on San Antonio because it's also one of those things where Wembanyama needs to live up to what he has been crowned. He's been crowned as the next face of the league and the next legacy guy to go chase championships. And the best way you can do that is by getting one early. When you're 22, if you can get a championship under your belt before he's even gotten to his prime as a player, That will begin, you know, Raj, 10 to 15 years down the road. That's when we can start having the conversations of, is Wemby as great as LeBron? Is Wemby as great as Jordan? Is he as great as Magic? You know what I'm saying? Like, it has to start early. If it doesn't start early, then you become Joel Embiid.
4: Okay. I agree with you, but... It is the Spurs, but I want to look at it from a different angle, too, because I do feel like while the Knicks, nobody thought they could get here. When you're there, I feel like while the pressure's all on the Spurs, the Knicks, while nobody thought they would get there, that also means they have the least likely chance of getting back. So the pressure's on them to win, because I feel like a lot of people were also saying that should the Spurs get there, it's a much easier matchup for the Knicks than if it was the Thunder. And so because of that, they've also had a week off. They've had everyone's healthy. there's no injuries, like, besides Mitchell Robinson. Like
6: they're ready to go, man.
4: Everything is in their favor.
6: I mean, Mitchell Robinson's dealing with an injury, but that's also like, a player who can't shoot.
4: Exactly.
6: So club that puppy up and let's get out
4: there. Let's
6: go. Go play some defense.
4: Exactly. Everything is in their favor. So I feel like the pressure of, like, the city being on them is pretty big because with Jalen Brunson and this team, like the Spurs and Wemby, we kind of think that it's going to go back and forth between the Thunder and them for the foreseeable future.
6: Yeah.
4: The Knicks might never get back to this point. This iteration of the Knicks. They could, but you said house money. They might know. We don't know what's going to go on in the East. We don't know who's going to add, you know, Adetokounmpo. We don't know where LeBron's going to go. We don't know any of this stuff. The East is all up for grabs. The Knicks might never get back to this situation. So I think there might be a little bit more pressure on the Knicks.
6: You're such a hater.
4: I'm not a hater. I'm just saying how it is.
3: All right, Abdallah, let's stay on the Thunder. Now fresh off of losing in Game 7, the Thunder should trade Chet Holmgren, Jalen Williams, or neither, and run it back.
4: I don't think you can run it back. I think you got to do something. I think you have to look at what's ahead of you with the Spurs, and you have to find some way to counter what you just stared in the face of Victor Wembanyama. Like, you can't face that again and just say, we can, you know, it was Game 7 and we just lost. Like, remember, last year, they got to Game 7 in the finals, too, and it could have gone either way. So this isn't the first time this team went to a Game 7 and almost, and it could have gone either way. So I think they do need to do some retooling. I don't know if it's Holmgren or Williams, but I don't think you can just stand pat and run everything back.
6: Okay, so who has the higher trade value out there? Because after Game 7, in seeing Chet Holmgren turn into a turtle and just not participate in the game. Two shots in 33 minutes from your second best player and 4 points scored. Mm-hmm. That's pathetic from Chet Holmgren. With that said, if you go to trade him this offseason, everyone else in the league saw that. What team is willing to give up a lot of stuff for Chet Holmgren right now? Because if you're a team looking for a star and Chet Holmgren's your number one star, your team's not going anywhere. Right? I'll speak just from my fandom. My fandom lies with the Chicago Bulls. If you said that the Bulls could trade for either Jalen Williams or Chet Holmgren, you want Williams.
4: Yeah.
6: So he's a player that could go out and get his own bucket. He's also someone that maybe if he is the number one guy, his points per game jumps a little bit. Mm-hmm. And he is a guy who's won at a high level and played well in big spots. He was just injured for this playoff run. So I think for what we do, to speculate that there's going to be moves and trades taking place with the Thunder, I think it works. I think the logical way to look at this, Raj, would be that they don't trade anybody and they bring everyone back. And you just have to be healthy when you face the Spurs in the Western Conference Finals next year. And their team essentially is back. SGA is under contract until 31. Hartenstein has a team option for 28.5 for this upcoming season. So you know the club's going to pick that up. Lou Dort, team option. They'll pick that up. Caruso's under contract for 3 more seasons. So he's there. Holmgren, under contract until 31. Jalen Williams, under contract until 31. Mm-hmm. I mean, hell, this upcoming season, Jared McCain, who was fantastic in the Western Conference Finals, has a player option for $4 million. Right? Like, the Thunder are set. I don't think they do anything. The only thing that would be out there is whether or not they go sniffing around a Giannis Antetokounmpo trade. That could be out there. But, Raj, I wouldn't do anything.
3: All right, fellas. And that's going to do it for one-on-one because, well, we took up about 4 questions worth of time on the first one. Thank you, Black and Abdallah.
6: Listen, it's breaking news. Miles Garrett getting traded to the Los Angeles Rams, and
3: I'm still not quite sure to make of Abdallah's response, but it was a response nevertheless.
6: and here's the thing.
7: I said the Rams.
6: Because of that response, we then had to bump the question, Raj. You had questions for us about whatever the Chicago Bears are doing with their stadium situation, which at this moment, we have no idea.
4: The answer is nothing.
6: We have no idea at this moment.
4: The answer is nothing.
6: It could be Indiana. It could be the suburbs of Chicago. Hell, at this point, I guess Chicago's back in the mix.
4: Play in my backyard.
6: I don't know. But what I do know, Raj, and for people who are unaware of the situation, a billionaire franchise could go build their own stadium if they wanted to.
4: Just build it, man.
6: No one is stopping them from building their own stadium.
4: Just build it.
6: But when you want politicians to give you this, that, and the other, all right. So that's it. Thank you, Raj. Thank you for a great edition of One-on-One on a Monday. Black and Abdallah here on Westwood One Sports and the Westwood One Sports app. So we have one big trade already today. Is there another one that's percolating? Is there another one that could take place with a star wide receiver? We will update that story coming up next.
0: The quest for Lord Stanley's Cup is down to two. Vegas Golden Knights, Carolina Hurricanes. Whose names will be forever etched on hockey's holy grail? The Stanley Cup Finals, Game 1, tomorrow night, Westwood One Sports.
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1: 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Black and Abdallah's show. Thank you to Raj and Roy for producing today's show. Jim Rome and the Jim Rome show is coming up next here on Westwood One Sports in about 14 minutes as we hang out with you until Jim Rome, coming up at 3 Eastern right here on Westwood One Sports. So we had breaking news earlier today in the NFL. Myles Garrett is getting traded to the Los Angeles Rams. Going back to the Rams, it will be Jared Verse, a first-round pick, a second-round pick, and a third-round pick in 27, 28, and 29. That's the way it's going to work. So three picks going back in Jared Verse, and then Myles Garrett heading to Los Angeles. So is that the only deal we're going to get today? Heading into today, June 1st, we thought there would be news with a different star player in the NFL, a star wide receiver, that being A.J. Brown. Jordan Schultz has put out there on social media, sources, the Patriots and the Eagles have had deep discussions on a trade that would send A.J. Brown to New England for a 2028 first-round pick. Other details of the trade package are still being finalized, but the expected deal on this is to happen soon. So that's Jordan Schultz on social media. He's the only one right now that's out there saying that A.J. Brown is likely to get dealt to the Patriots for a first-round pick in 2028, which, to your point, when we were having this conversation, what, earlier in the show, it was about 12:20 Eastern time we were talking about this earlier today. You mentioned that the first-round pick in 2027 not being something that you'd be willing to move and give up based on how great the draft class is for this upcoming season.
2: Yeah.
1: If it's true that they're going to trade a 2028 first-round pick, okay, that I think might make a little bit more sense.
2: Yeah, it would, because you obviously would have liked to get the deal done for 2026. The Eagles weren't going to do that because it would have cost them a lot more financially. They wanted to do something on June 1st or later. We're here today. The Patriots don't want to give up a 2027 first-round pick because this draft is going to be very good. There also might be some regression. Obviously, the Patriots don't think that. We think that. The Patriots will never say that they're going to regress at all. But the 2028 draft...
1: Are they focused?
2: Yeah, they're probably focused.
1: On football?
2: Probably.
1: They got her locked and loaded?
2: Everything. Eyes on
1: Ready
2: the prize.
1: To go?
2: Eyes on the prize.
1: Coach is in?
2: Eyes on the prize.
1: Coaching football?
2: Eyes on the prize.
1: Got everything ready to go?
2: Yep.
1: Okay. I think, yeah.
2: No more retreats.
1: No treats?
2: No more retreats.
1: Oh, retreats.
2: Treats okay. Are fine. No more retreats.
1: Well, it depends on the type of treat.
2: All right. Easy.
1: What?
2: Easy.
1: I've never been a fan of Rice Krispie treats. Okay. I'm just going to be honest with
2: All
1: you.
2: All right. Well, you're not a sweet boy.
1: That's true. I'd rather have something salty.
2: Oh. Anyway.
1: No, I feel like it's deserving. Yeah. Yeah, that's fair. That's fair. I earned that one.
2: Ding yourself. Yeah,
1: I earned that one. Yeah. Yes,
2: a 2028 first round pick is a lot more
1: treats.
2: Doable. Yes. A 2028 first round pick's a lot more doable.
1: I think so.
2: It's a lot more doable. Because if you think, even if you're the Patriots and you're looking at yourself in the mirror and you're being honest with yourself, you could probably say that maybe a second-year regression from Drake May might be coming. Ooh. Might be coming.
1: Wow.
2: You could say that. And then a third year, or a fourth year, excuse me, you could get back to being better again.
1: Hmm.
2: So then that pick, that 2028 pick, will be worse. So then you aren't giving the Eagles as good of a pick. Either way, this upcoming draft is going to be better this year than 2028. So whatever, future picks, look at the Rams, they don't care. So you might as well, if you're not going to give up a pick this year, give up a 2028 first round pick, and whatever happens, happens.
1: So on that point, looking at Like, here's the way that I view it for the Patriots. I disagree with you. I don't think Drake May takes a step back. I think he takes a step forward. I think Drake May is the real deal. With that said, I could see him being better as a quarterback while also it being a tougher season for the Patriots so they don't win the division the way that they won the division last year.
2: He was like 5 votes away from being MVP.
1: Right. I understand your point. So you're looking at it saying he's going, I'm just saying the development of a young player. I don't think Drake May is it's fluky. I think he's going to be a good quarterback. So I think he'll take another step forward. With that said, I don't think the Patriots will be successful as a team this upcoming season to that level, to that extent. That's my point. It's like, I think the team takes a step back because it's a tougher schedule. It's a first-place schedule.
2: Mm-hmm.
1: And last year, they had the last-place deal. Mm-hmm. And they had an easy schedule. And people talked about that throughout last season. And one other note that you mentioned about, look at the Rams. They don't care. So this is a tweet from Field Yates. And the Rams make the trade for Myles Garrett earlier today. Field Yates puts out there, Rams first-round picks since 2016. Here are the first-round picks the Rams have used. Since 2016. In 16, they used that pick to select Jared Goff, who then they traded for Matthew Stafford. So not on the team. 2017 did not have a pick. 2018 did not have a pick. 2019 did not have a pick. 2020, no pick. 21, no pick. 22, no pick. 23, no pick. 24, they drafted Jared Verse, who they just traded to the Browns for Myles Garrett.
2: Mm-hmm.
1: 25, no pick. And then 26, this year, they drafted Ty Simpson.
2: Yeah.
1: So as of today, in the last 10 years,
2: mm-hmm.
1: they have Matthew Stafford, Myles Garrett, and Ty Simpson for 10 years worth of first-round picks.
2: Yes, but also I would want to look and see who they traded those first-round picks for. Like,
1: well, I'm like sure a whole mess of them are for Matthew Stafford.
2: Well, and then Trent obviously McDuffie was one of them.
1: Moving forward, next year's will be for Myles Garrett.
2: One of them was for Trent McDuffie
1: this
2: year. And then, like, look, that's what they do. They believe in trading first-round picks for proven commodities.
1: It's just funny to see in 10 years how many times that you see that the Rams did not have a pick, and then the picks that they've used over the last 10 years, it's Jared Goff, who they traded for Matthew Stafford. It's Jared Verse, who they traded for Myles Garrett.
2: Mm-hmm.
1: And then they drafted Ty Simpson this year, and we sat down with him at the draft. And the moment after he was selected by the Rams, he was surprised. We were surprised. We were all surprised. I will say this. Goff to Stafford, upgrade. Verse to Garrett, upgrade.
2: Yeah.
1: So the Rams know what they're doing.
2: Stafford to Ty Simpson? Hall of Famer to Hall of Famer.
1: No, I think the pattern would be now, who do they trade Ty Simpson to and who's the upgrade? That's the pattern, right? That's the way it works. Jim Rome and the Jim Rome Show is coming up next right here on Westwood One Sports.
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4: From ABC News, I'm Chuck Severson. We can't quote you some of what was said in a phone call today about War and Peace because sources familiar with it say there were several four-letter words between President Trump and Israeli Prime Minister Netanyahu. Trump saying Israel's escalation of attacks in Lebanon could wreck the Iran war talks. Sources say Trump accused Netanyahu of being ungrateful and called him crazy. Trump said he got Israel and Hezbollah.

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5: Uh-oh, Brad's buzzed.
6: Oh, yeah?
5: Yeah, he's starting with the woots. And now a speech.
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0: Cherry, Preston. Russia with an overnight reminder that the war with Ukraine continues. Hundreds of drones and missiles launched at the capital of Kyiv. 16 killed, including a 3-year-old boy. Hundreds of people wounded. The fragile ceasefire with Iran is holding amid word that President Trump called Israeli Prime Minister Netanyahu on Monday.
1: The phone call came after Israel escalated its bombing campaign against Hezbollah fighters in Lebanon, ordering strikes in the capital, Beirut. That triggered a mass exodus and prompted Iran's leadership to threaten to call off peace talks with the U.S. President Trump has since claimed to have brokered a de-escalation. Trump says talks with Iran are now resuming at a rapid pace.
0: ABC's Karen Waugh in Washington. Defense Secretary Pete Hegseth blocking the promotion of several senior Navy officers.
2: They include African Americans, women, and white men who are blocked from promotions for various reasons, including participating in DEI or diversity, equity, and inclusion initiatives. The Pentagon saying military promotions are given to those who have earned them. The department will never consider the color of a service member's skin or their gender as a factor in promotions.
0: ABC's Lana Moise. A judge says the Defense Department policy banning transgender service members is unconstitutional. The Justice Department says it will comply with a court order temporarily blocking the so-called anti-weaponization fund set up after President Trump settled his lawsuit with the IRS.
3: What's really happening is open revolt in Congress over this fund, and the president, I think, by coming out and saying, I'm going to abide by the court's rulings on this, is trying to forestall an effort to kill it in Congress.
0: ABC's Jonathan Carl. The mayor of Newark is calling for Delaney Hall to be closed. That privately run ICE detention center has been at the center of protests for weeks now. You're listening to ABC News.
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0: 6 people killed in Muscatine, Iowa, all by the same gunman who the police chief found and says they tried to stop on Monday afternoon.
7: While talking to Ryan Willis McFarland, he took his own life. Officers and EMS personnel rendered aid. However, he was pronounced deceased at the scene.
0: The shootings took place in 3 separate locations, and all of the victims are believed to be family members of that gunman, Ryan McFarland. New information now about health screenings at airports ahead of the World Cup, which gets underway next week amid the Ebola outbreak in Central Africa.
8: The games are expected to draw up to 7 million visitors to the U.S., raising concern about the possible spread of Ebola from Africa. Confirmed cases in the DR Congo have jumped more than 20% in a single day. But one aid group warns the outbreak may be much larger, pointing to delays in detection and limited contact tracing. Americans returning from the DRC, Uganda, and South Sudan must now re-enter the U.S. through 4 designated airports for mandatory screenings.
0: ABC's Hannah Patah. A teenage girl competing in a barrel racing event in Las Vegas was arrested over the weekend after she allegedly stabbed 3 competition horses with a pocket knife at a barn. According to police and event organizers, the 17-year-old has been booked on 15 counts of animal maiming. All the horses will be okay. I'm Sherry Preston, ABC News.
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0: Glad you're with us. Welcome into Tuesday. Pet ownership is increasingly becoming more expensive, leading to a pullback on pet adoption rates and pet ownership. Here's Betty Lynn Fisher, consumer reporter at USA Today. Betty, what do we have?
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12: This is Dr. Catherine Albrecht, and you're listening to WJOL, the voice of Joliet. If you're a smoker, I've got some good news for you. It's never too late to quit, and the benefits of quitting are immense. I'm Dr. Catherine Albrecht, and I'll be back to give you an extra incentive to kick the habit after this.
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18: Listeners are invited to the Joliet Area Historical Museum on Thursday, June 4th from 5:30 to 7:30 as Scott Slocum and his co-author Lisa Bakewell, along with driver Kev, will present the brand new book, The Great American Road Trip. Scott will talk about his two trips on Route 66 and the writing of the book. People who bought the book via pre-sale can pick them up that night. Books will also be on sale, and Slocum will be signing. It's a book party celebrating the release of The Great American Road Trip, Thursday night at the Joliet Area Historical Museum from 5:30 to 7:30.
11: And information for Joliet, New Lenox, and Coal City. 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
19: And good morning. I am Julie Cronus. Here is the news. President Trump says peace talks are moving at a rapid pace with Iran. He made a comment in Truth Social post yesterday afternoon following reports that Iran was stepping away from talks. Iranian state media reported Tehran was ending negotiations and planning to fully block the Strait of Hormuz due to ceasefire violations by the U.S. When asked by NBC News about the report earlier today, yesterday, Trump said, "I think we've been talking too much if you want to know the truth." On the roads, actually, only one delay so far, inbound on the Stevenson. You are going to be slow from Central to Pulaski. The outbound side's looking good. The forecast from Will County's Weather Center. Here's meteorologist Chuck Brady.
20: Good morning. Good morning from the WJOL Will County Weather Center. Let's take a look at this Tuesday, shall we? Sunshine, a good-looking day in front of us today. 77 degrees this afternoon. No mention of rain, calm winds tonight, clear and mild with a low of 53. Tomorrow, sunshine, a little bit warmer. We'll see a high of 82. Again, calm winds in our forecast. As we fast forward towards the end of the week, mostly sunny with a high in the mid-80s on Thursday. Friday shows us a good bit of sunshine as well. We'll see the mid-80s. Right now, it looks like we might see a late afternoon thunder shower on Friday, but we'll worry about that when it gets here. Again, as we head into this Tuesday, plan on a nice one. Sunshine with a high of 77 degrees this afternoon. clear and mild tonight, 53. From the WJOL Will County Weather Center, I'm Chuck Bray.
19: And currently it is 52 degrees at 540. Secretary of State Marco Rubio will testify before both the House and Senate today.
1: Rubio goes before two different committees to testify in his department's 2027 budget request as peace talks with Iran remain at a standstill. Rubio will also face questions about U.S. efforts to bring political and economic change to Cuba. As the son of Cuban immigrants, Rubio has referred to the communist-run island nation as a failed state. I'm Tammy Trujillo.
19: Homeland Security Secretary Mark Wayne Mullen will testify on Capitol Hill Tuesday.
21: Mullen will lay out his Homeland Security budget for 2027 before the Senate Appropriations Subcommittee, but budget requests will no doubt take back seat while he's in the hot seat. His department has been at the center of ICE immigration operations that have turned violent in some cities. The former Oklahoma senator was picked by Trump to head up DHS after Kristi Noem was fired in March. I'm Lisa Carton.
19: Law enforcement in cities across the country are on the lookout for human trafficking as the World Cup comes to the U.S.
1: Experts say that large events like the World Cup bring plenty of opportunity for criminals looking to exploit victims. Federal, state, and local law enforcement are working together in places from Los Angeles to Atlanta to do their best to keep people safe. They're asking the public to be aware and to realize that many victims might be too scared to ask for help. People can report anything that appears out of the ordinary to 911 or the National Human Trafficking Hotline at 1-888-373-7888. I'm Tammy Trujillo.
19: American Red Cross is among the organizations recognizing CPR and AED Awareness Week.
22: The annual occasion is meant to draw attention to the importance of learning about and using the life-saving technique and medical devices. The Red Cross reports over 350,000 cardiac arrests happen outside of hospitals every year in the U.S., and only about 40% of those patients receive CPR before emergency medical teams arrive. The nonprofit is encouraging everyone to take CPR and AED certification courses. 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I'm Mark Mayfield.
19: And a judge is granting pop star Sabrina Carpenter a temporary restraining order against an alleged stalker. And I got this one boy, and he won't stop calling.
22: When they act this way, I know I got him. Court records say that 31-year-old William Applegate tried to forcefully enter her Los Angeles home. He allegedly pretended to know the singer. Carpenter's security team removed him, and he was arrested after refusing to leave the property. Less than 24 hours later, after Applegate was released from custody, Carpenter's legal team says he returned to the house, then loitered on her driveway for 2 hours. And then, the next day, he returned again. I'm Mark Mayfield.
19: From the hands of Hope of Illinois and Joliet Hope Center Newsroom, I'm Julie Cronus. 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

0: 5:46, it's sports time on 1340 WJOL. High school softball, good day, bad day. Super sectionals on Monday. Lincoln Way West punches its ticket to state. They're in the Final Four. The Warriors knocked off Edwardsville 9-3 down at Illinois Wesleyan. They advance on to the Final Four in Peoria on Friday, where they will take on Chicago Marist at 2:30. The other two teams in the 4A semifinals, Oswego and Mundelein. So congratulations to Lincoln Way West. Moving on to the state tournament. Of course, Lincoln Way West, a proud member of the WJOL softball tournament out at the Inwood Athletic Club. Class 3A, unfortunately, did not go well for two teams from our area that were there. Dunlap beat Providence 1-0 down in East Peoria. So Dunlap advances, Providence is done. And Fenwick took out Lamont up at Benedictine by a score of 4-3. Class 2A, Seneca beat Brimfield 3-0. They'll take on IC. That'll be on Thursday in Peoria. The other two teams in the 2A semifinals are Cartersville and Williamson. Class 1A, Gardner-South Wilmington 2-0 over Macon Meridian. Gardner-South Willie will play Waltonville in Peoria on Thursday. The other two teams in 1A, Dakota and Oakville. Congratulations to Lincoln Way West Seneca and Gardner-South Wilmington heading downstate. We've got two boys volleyball teams that'll try to punch their ticket to the state finals at a new location, Bolingbrook High School at Bennett-Hoffman Estates for the almost nearly entire 40-plus year run of the tournament. But Bolingbrook gets the tournament this year. Bolingbrook plays Glenbard West tonight. That will be at Hinsdale South at 6 o'clock. Lincoln Way East, meanwhile, will play O'Fallon. That match is tonight also at 6 p.m. Boys baseball tomorrow, sectional semifinals. WJOL will bring you Lockport versus Downers Grove North live from Ed Flink Field. That'll be at 4 o'clock tomorrow afternoon. Naperville Central and Hinsdale Central play there at 7. Manuka is in the normal sectional. They'll take on Normal tomorrow night at 6. Before that, it's O'Fallon versus Edwardsville. In Class 3A, Joliet Catholic will play Dunlap. That's at 7 o'clock tomorrow night, preceded by Metamora versus East Peoria. Wilmington is in the Class 2A Hersher sectional. They'll play Mantino tomorrow at 4:30, preceded by Ottawa Marquette and IC. So a lot still going on locally. Final week of high school sports for the 25-26 school year. Joliet Slammers in action tonight. The Slammers struggling at 5-15. They'll try to turn things around against Schaumburg tonight at 6:35. White Sox had their five-game winning streak snapped with a 9-6 loss to the Twins. Gave up four runs in the fourth and fifth. Same two teams again tonight. Cubs begin a six-game homestand against the A's, coming off a series loss against the Cardinals. Cubs are in third. Jameson Taillon will take the mound at 7:05. The Bears return to Hallis Hall for their final week of OTAs. They'll have its first practice of the week today. They'll also have practices tomorrow on Thursday. Mandatory minicamp next Tuesday. Chicago Sky aim to avoid a fifth loss in a row when they visit Washington tonight. The Sky so far are 3-5. NBA Finals tip off tomorrow night. San Antonio hosting the New York Knicks. Top two teams in the NHL are ready to battle for the Lord Stanley Cup. Carolina Hurricanes host the Vegas Golden Knights. Game one of the final that starts tonight at 7 in Raleigh. Hurricanes representing the East after taking care of Montreal. The Golden Knights won the West, sweeping the President's Trophy, winning Colorado over Colorado. Both teams seeking their second championship. Carolina lifted the cup in 06. Vegas won it all in 23. Women's College World Series Championships has been set. Texas and Texas Tech will face off in a rematch of last year's finals. Longhorns beat Tennessee. Red Raiders took out Alabama. Game one of the championship series, not until Wednesday. We're done at the French Open. No more Americans. American Francis Tiafoe upset in five sets. Naomi Osaka taken out in straight sets by top-seeded Arna Sabalenka. Serena Williams will make her return to tennis next week. The 23-time Grand Slam champ announced she'll play in the doubles tournament at the HSBC Championships in London. First time she's been competitive since 2022. And that's sports on 1340 WJOL. It's 5:52. Up next, traffic, weather, headlines, things that we will be discussing right here on another edition of Slocum in the Morning.
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0: This is Will County's News Talk Sports 1340 WJOL. Good morning, everyone. How are you doing this morning? It's a beautiful Tuesday morning, second day of June. Let's get you caught up on WJOL headlines, traffic, and weather. Julie Cronus in the Abree Credit Union Studios. Good morning, Julie.
1: And good morning. I-80 was shut down near Manuka last night, about 9:30, with an investigation. Joliet City Council expected to vote tonight on new rules for sidewalk cafes. Orland Park Water Park to reopen. And one in five young people are using AI for mental health advice. If you're on the roads, I-55 northbound, you're slow from Weber to 355. Stevenson inbound is heavy from First over to Pulaski. Today, sunny, high near 79. Tonight, clear, low 53. Currently 52 degrees. From the WJOL Traffic Center, I'm Julie Cronus.
0: All right, Julie, thanks much. We appreciate that. Coming up on 556, we've got a busy morning this morning. One of the last holdouts, and I am pretty sure the last holdout, though I haven't done all my research, but I'm pretty sure, considering gaming is absolutely everywhere, one of the last holdouts in Will County has bitten the bullets. Bolingbrook, now the home of video gaming on a limited basis, I want to point out, though. It's not like every gas station and all these little parlors popping up everywhere else. Bolingbrook did approve, I think it was last week, a video gaming at a few select locations. We'll talk with Mayor Mary Basta, who will join us live this morning at 7:42 to discuss why they decided to finally jump on board the gaming train in a limited capacity. She'll join us and give us the scoop on what else is happening in the village of Bolingbrook. Yesterday, we talked to Jeff Becker. Jeff is the head of the Green Garden Township Watershed Committee. His brother, Tom Becker, is on the mend, if you will. He's got some health issues, so Jeff is stepping in and helping out his brother. Their brother, Steve, these are the Becker boys, okay? Their brother, Steve Becker, has a lawsuit ready to go against Will County and might even be suing Earthrise for the 6,100-acre project that was approved by the Will County Board. They are seeking a temporary restraining order because they never had the opportunity to cross-examine Earthrise regarding some of the things that the Beckers say Earthrise did not do. They're also not happy with the Will County State's Attorney's Office regarding their behavior. We're going to talk to the Will County State's Attorneys tomorrow and have them answer some of the allegations. But meanwhile, today, we will talk more about what Becker said yesterday, and you'll hear some of his comments a little bit later on this morning. Jen Adler is with Relay for Life of Joliet. She will join us this morning to talk about the event out at BC Bank Field at Joliet Memorial Stadium on Saturday afternoon into Saturday night. So we're looking forward to talking to her. Night Train Vec from the Joliet Slammers, front and center at 8-12. Been a tough year so far for the Slammers at 5-15, but they're just about 20, not even a quarter of the way through the season yet. They can certainly turn things around. Six more games on this homestand, including a game tonight. We'll talk to Night Train coming up in just a little bit. We've got our Slocum Great American Road Trip book party coming up at the Joliet Museum. We'll preview that. Lisa Bakewell, driver Kev, will be there this Thursday night. So we have a program. Pre-sale books can be picked up, and there will be book sales and a book signing. That's at the museum. Big book party coming up Thursday night starting at 5:30. And we've got our $1,000 for Dad, courtesy of Mars Medical in New Lenox. Enter your dad every day through the 19th of June. Chance to win $1,000 and five things to look forward to in the month of June. Busy morning. Julie's here. I'm here. You're here. And we thank you very much for making us a part of your morning on Will County's News Talk Sports 1340 WJOL Joliet, ABC, in 1 minute.
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4: From ABC News, I'm Sherry Preston. President Trump telling ABC News that the U.S. will have a deal to extend the ceasefire in Iran over the next week. That coming after a phone call with Israeli Prime Minister Benjamin Netanyahu over Lebanon. Here's ABC's Melissa Adan.
5: Netanyahu insisting Israel will not leave southern Lebanon. Iran's foreign ministry blaming contradictory positions from Washington and Israeli attacks for delaying diplomacy. The impact of the war in the Middle East felt across the United States. 3 months into the conflict and global oil prices are rising. U.S. gas prices hovering at $4.27 a gallon as Americans struggle at the pump. The president facing growing pressure to end the war.
4: Russia reminding the world it is still at war with Ukraine. Hundreds of drones and missiles fired at the capital of Kyiv overnight. At least 17 people killed, including many found in the rubble of targeted apartment buildings. The Pentagon vowing to appeal a judge's ruling tossing out its transgender soldier ban. The mayor of Newark, New Jersey is calling for the privately run ICE detention center in his city to be closed. Protesters say the conditions inside are abhorrent, something that's becoming more common, says ABC immigration reporter Armando Garcia.
6: This is very in line with what we're hearing across the board, across the country. All allegations that DHS has strongly denied, by the way. But just a few weeks ago, the Department of Justice for California released a report documenting what they said worsening conditions at 7 ICE facilities across the state. And then just over the weekend, just a couple days ago, the ACLU sued the government over what they said is inhumane conditions, sexual abuse and physical abuse at the Camp East Montana in El Paso.
4: Demonstrations in Newark have been happening for days. Now, 6 people shot and killed in Muscatine, Iowa, all by the same gunman. Police say they were family members of Ryan Willis McFarland, who took his own life after the killings. You're listening to ABC News.
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4: The state of Florida is suing OpenAI, saying the company is harming young people.
9: State officials claim the company marketed ChatGPT to the public while concealing serious safety risks. They claim the chatbot has offered instructions to children considering self-harm. And they claim the suspect in last year's deadly shooting at Florida State University used ChatGPT to plan the attack.
4: That's ABC's Sophie Flay. OpenAI says it leads the industry when it comes to protections. It's primary day in several states, including in California, where 2 high-profile races are in the spotlight. ABC's Alex Stone is in Los Angeles.
10: The top 2 vote-getters for both governor of California and mayor of Los Angeles will move on to the general election tonight. Unless one candidate in those races gets 50% of the vote, then they win outright. But that's not likely based on polling. For governor, former Health and Human Services Secretary Javier Becerra is leading polling here. The question is who will be in second place and continue on to November November, Republican Fox News host Steve Hilton or Democratic activist Tom Steyer. And for mayor of L.A., Karen Bass is in the political fight for her life against one-time ally Nithya Raman and former reality TV star Spencer Pratt. Alex Stone, ABC News, Los Angeles.
4: Amazon is moving its summer Prime Day event back to June. After holding the sale in July for the last 5 years, Amazon says Prime Day sales will begin this year on June 23rd. Last year, the event drove $24 billion in spending. This is ABC News.
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1: And good morning. I am Julie Cronus. Here is the news. I-80 was shut down near Minooka last night. Illinois State Police closed I-80 eastbound near Ridge Road Interchange last night around 9:30. Reportedly, the Morris Police Department was trying to stop a motorist who refused to pull over. Eventually, police officers found the sole motorist apparently suffered a gunshot wound. They believe it was self-inflicted, but no officers were involved in the shooting, and the incident is still under investigation. If you're on the roads, I-55 northbound, you're slow Route 126 to Route 53. The Stevenson inbound now has a delay from Harlem all the way to California. The forecast from Will County's Weather Center. Here's meteorologist Chuck Brady.
16: Tuesday, shall we? Sunshine, a good-looking day in front of us today, 77 degrees this afternoon. No mention of rain, calm winds. Tonight, clear and mild with a low of 53. Tomorrow, sunshine, a little bit warmer. We'll see a high of 82. Again, calm winds in our forecast. As we fast forward towards the end of the week, mostly sunny with a high in the mid-80s on Thursday. Friday shows us a good bit of sunshine as well. We'll see the mid-80s. Right now, it looks like we might see a late afternoon thundershower on Friday, but we'll worry about that when it gets here. Again, as we head into this Tuesday, plan on a nice one. Sunshine with a high of 77 degrees this afternoon. Clear and mild tonight, 53. From the WJOL Will County Weather Center, I'm Chuck Bray.
1: At 6:06, it is 52 degrees. The Joliet City Council expected to vote tonight on new rules for sidewalk cafes. It's the latest in a series of regulations being looked at as the city expects more foot traffic downtown after the opening of the city square. The proposal makes changes in an ordinance already in place, adding regulations while at the same time simplifying procedures for businesses. One topic of discussion was the type of fencing and furniture the city will require for sidewalk seating and also the hours of operation. Illinois lawmakers are sending a ban on new immigration detention centers to the state. In the state to Governor Pritzker's desk, legislature passed a bill early yesterday that would ban detention centers from being placed near homes, schools, churches, and other facilities in Illinois. Governor Pritzker is touting the eighth consecutive balanced budget for the state of Illinois. The governor said Illinois is in its strongest financial position in decades, pointing to improved credit ratings, reduced pension liabilities, and replenishing the rainy day fund.
17: Our $8 billion overdue bill backlog has been paid. $12 billion of short-term debt has been eliminated. Our pension funded ratio is the highest it's been in 17 years.
1: The Hammond mayor, Tom McDermott, believes the Northwest Indiana city will become the new home for the NFL's Chicago Bears. He thinks that Illinois is out of the picture after lawmakers adjourned their spring session early Monday without an agreement on proposals that were aimed to keep the Bears in the suburb of Arlington Heights. And team officials say they will finalize their evaluation of Arlington Heights and Hammond either in late spring or early in the summer, and will provide an update when we have a decision to share. Water park in South Suburban, Orland Park, that was closed after possibly being linked to a pair of E. coli cases, is set to reopen today. Officials say the Centennial Park Aquatic Center will reopen following review of the facility and completion of all recommended health and safety procedures. Also, some 1 in 5 young adults are using AI chatbots for mental health advice.
18: That's according to new findings from the research institute RAND. The group survey, done back in November, showed 19% of respondents say they use the chatbots for advice. That's up from about 13% from a poll done early in 2025. The vast majority of respondents also described the advice as helpful. This comes as some AI companies are facing lawsuits from parents alleging that their children's mental health struggles were negatively impacted by chatbots. I'm Tammy Trujillo.
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0: It's 6:12, and this is Will County's News Talk Sports 1340 WJOL, Tuesday morning, second day of June. Hello, everybody. Welcome to another edition of Slocum in the Morning. It is going to be beautiful outside today. Julie Cronus in the newsroom. Good morning, Julie.
1: Oh, hello. How are you?
0: Good. We've got, well, we had police activity on Interstate 80. Police, one, so ISP and one car?
1: Yes.
0: One gunshot?
1: That's all we know of right now.
0: And the shot wasn't taken at the police officer, correct?
1: No. The police had nothing to do with the shooting.
0: Okay. Was he just, well, we don't know.
1: We don't know. We're working on it.
0: Questions, and you're like,
1: I don't know yet. We're working on it.
0: Not sure. Well, you're also not sure where the Chicago Bears are going.
1: Yes.
0: Barely mentioned at all yesterday. The governor came out and you played in his soundbite all the great things he says that are happening in the state of Illinois. It's interesting. We talked with a former state rep on the other side yesterday, and he told an exact opposite story of what's going on. So I don't know who to believe. We just present both sides and let you all figure it out for yourself. But this Bears thing is getting serious. You ever heard of the doomsday clock, Julie?
1: Oh, sure.
0: Yeah. So I've been keeping track and following this since this all started a couple years ago, three, 4 years ago, when the Bears started flirting with Arlington Heights. And I've always had it at, I think, 60-40. Initially it was 70-30, I believe, Bears staying in Illinois, 30% chance to go to Indiana. I have moved that doomsday clock now to about 78-22. I'm sorry, no. 68-32. There seems to be some momentum for Hammond in Indiana because Springfield, at least publicly, hasn't done a thing. This came and went Saturday or Sunday night into Monday morning, and then basically nothing from the governor. Yes, he said, yeah, I'd love him to stay in Illinois. Here's the deal. You remember back in 1988 when the White Sox were going to go to Florida?
1: Oh, my, yeah.
0: You had a governor, Jim Thompson, a Republican, and a House Speaker, the now in jail Michael Madigan, a Democrat, that were roaming the rows of the House chamber late in May in 1988, the final night of the spring legislative session that we just went through. There was pressure on. They went through every single House official and offered trades, pet projects, promises of political support in exchange for votes. And they got it. Unless Governor JB has been working behind the scenes and we don't know, it doesn't appear that he got involved at all, other than initially saying that we don't think the Bears should get any money.
1: Okay.
0: So this has not been a priority of his. If he wanted, he's in a position of power. It seems anyway. I'm told, though, that the people running the show now in the state of Illinois is the Black Caucus out of Chicago. That they're the ones that hold all the cards and hold all the power. Because if the governor truly wanted the Bears to get some type of deal, he would have come up with some kind of deal. So let me give you some information from a Chicago Tribune article that's extremely interesting. They talk initially about Thompson and Madigan in 1988. They go on to say 38 years later, the final Sunday night and early Monday of the recently adjourned spring legislative session had echoes of 1988. This time, lawmakers are scrambling over a stadium plan to keep the Bears from accepting an offer to move to Hammond. Sox were going to go to Addison. I do remember that. Florida, okay, though, was the big thing. But they dangled Addison because they purchased some land in the western suburb. The Bears purchased Arlington Heights Racecourse in Arlington Heights. Ultimately, the White Sox got a new taxpayer-financed stadium that they're still paying off, by the way, all these years later. Across from the old Comiskey Park, the Bears' fate was left unclear. A difference in how the Sox stadium deal went down and how the Bears stadium deal didn't underscores some of the radical differences in politics, sports, and stadiums. The Sox vote was met with great urgency. As I mentioned, the governor, Madigan, all the other legislative leaders, and a Chicago mayor all united to save the team, but the Bears appeared largely to be a political afterthought, with the House and Senate failing to agree on different stadium plans. Governor J.B. acknowledged he had not even read the Senate's last-ditch proposal and said he doubts the Hammond offer could ever come to fruition due to environmental site concerns. Money's also the key. The White Sox vote got the team a $150 million taxpayer-paid stadium. The Bears were looking for $855 million alone in publicly paid infrastructure improvements and property tax relief, on top of the $2.5 billion it pledged to privately finance a stadium. And public attitudes have changed a lot too, Julie. People don't want to spend money on billionaire franchises any longer.
1: Well,
0: here anyway.
1: Yeah.
0: Don Harmon's a Senate president out of Oak Park, told reporters that the question, I don't think, is how this came together last night, but that we did anything at all about the Bears. There was an enormous undercurrent in our caucus to not do anything. People are worried about neighbors being thrown off food stamps, people not being able to keep up with inflation because their wages are coming up, losing health care, yada, yada, yada. There was no appetite at all to provide public dollars to a $10 billion sports franchise. To be sure, during an early morning news conference with Pritzker, Harmon, and Welch, the three Democrat leaders sought to shift from questions about the stadium issue to budgetary action taken to combat the effects of, yes, Donald Trump. So Donald Trump now is the reason that the Chicago Bears aren't going to stay in Illinois, according to those three. While at first glance it may appear easy to blame State House politicians for taking a walk on the Bears, there were several factors outside of Springfield that left the stadium issue unresolved. Based on interviews with negotiators, participants cited a factionalized Bears leadership structure that was naive to the political game and found itself undercutting any political progress as it sought leverage to more public funding support. This kind of goes back, Julie, to what I've always said.
2: Hmm.
0: The Halas family has no clue how to do business. They were all given this gift from Papa Bear George Halas, the gift of the Chicago Bears. But none of them have a clue how to run a multi-billion dollar business. Additionally, the late arrival of Brandon Johnson, the mayor of Chicago in early May to Springfield, created a distraction from negotiating a stadium deal for the Bears in Arlington Heights, as Johnson insisted that the city's rejected 24 lakefront plan south of Soldier Field could still be on the table.
1: Hmm.
0: So Johnson went down, and again, the powers that be in Chicago jumped on board with that. They don't want to lose the team.
1: No.
0: But he came to the State House in May, told city lawmakers that the Bears, while negotiating for Arlington Heights and Hammond, also had recently made overtures about a stadium based in the city. So he's saying that the Bears went to the city. Though the Bears and the NFL made statements that the stadium search was limited to Arlington Heights and Hammond, trying to quell any negative fallout on progress that a stadium bill was making in the legislature. So if indeed that did happen, the Bears screwed up, because I think deep down inside, they want to stay in Chicago. So

0: original focus had been keeping them in the city of Chicago. They weren't able to find any property to make that happen. As much as an emotional connection many of us have to the Bears, keeping them in the city or the state, my number one principle is not we're going to put this on the taxpayers of Illinois. So that's what's happening with the Bears. The Bears wanted to make a deal late spring, early summer. That's where we're at right now.
1: Makes me want to go to sleep.
0: Got to make a decision to move on. They want to build the stadium and get it going, get it up and running.
1: Well,
0: it's a mess. It's an absolute mess. I still think there's hope for a fourth quarter comeback, pun intended. And I still think they'll get it done. I think now that the legislative session is over, they can backdoor some of this stuff in. So, but that's a really good article in the Tribune this morning, kind of taking you behind the scenes. 22 minutes after 6, Julie's got a look at our local headlines coming up next, and I've got what was a good and bad day in high school sports yesterday for our local teams trying to win state championships.
2: Spring. 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
1: And looking at the headlines for today, Trump says talks with Iran are ongoing, and Mullen testifies before Senate today. Former CBP commander rips into DHS secretary. A judge again rules cameras are allowed in Charlie Kirk's murder case. If you're on the road, I-55 northbound slows Route 126 to 355, and the Stevenson inbound is heavy from Harlem over to California. Today, sunny skies, high right around 79. Tonight, clear, low 53. Currently, we are at 52 degrees from the WJOL Traffic Center. I'm Julie Cronus.
0: Hi, Julie. Thanks much. High school softball yesterday. Lincoln Way West on to the state Final Four. The Warriors defeated Edwardsville down at Illinois Wesleyan last night, 9-3. They will play Marist in Peoria Friday at 2:30. Oswego Mundelein also make up the Final Four, also included in the Final Four. 3A, though, not good. Providence lost to Dunlap down in East Peoria, 1-0. Lamont lost to Fenwick and Lyle, 4-3. Class 2A, Seneca was a winner over Brimfield. They'll play Immaculate Conception on Thursday in Peoria. Carterville and Williamson also in the Final Four. And in 1A, Gardner South Wilmington took out Macon Meridian 2-0. They will head to Peoria to play Waltonville on Thursday. Dakota and Oakville also in the 1A Final Four. High school volleyball tonight. Bolingbrook and Glenbard West will play at Hinsdale South at 6 p.m. Lincoln Way East is at O'Fallon tonight at 6 p.m. The winners go to the Elite Eight at Bolingbrook on Friday. High school baseball, WJOL, will be at the Lockport Sectional, Class 4.

0: Porters, Downers North tomorrow at 4 o'clock. Also tomorrow, Minooka plays at Normal at 6 down at Illinois State. Joliet Catholic plays Dunlap in Washington at 7. Wilmington plays Mantino and Hersher at 4:30. And at the Dwight Sectional, Gardner South Wilmington plays Armstrong. Slammers are home tonight. They'll take on Schaumburg at 6:35. White Sox lose 9-6 to the Twins. Cubs were off. Bears have OTAs in Lake Forest. Sky play tonight at Washington. NHL finals get underway tonight. Carolina hosting the Golden Knights, 7 o'clock. Spurs and Knicks start the NBA finals tomorrow night. We have zero Americans left. Francis Tiafoe and Naomi Osaki both ousted yesterday in fourth round play. Serena Williams coming back to play competitive tennis next month. And that's a quick check of sports on 1340 WJOL. It's called the Darcy Difference. You've seen that in ads. You've heard me talk about it. 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In fact, winning national awards. 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
0: 6:29, Slocum in the morning, this 1340 WJOL. Julie, I've never thrown a book party before. Do you have any advice for me?
3: I've never thrown a book party before either.
0: Okay.
3: Do you bring snacks?
0: I don't know. I'm not sure. I bring books, I think. I don't know. I bring myself. I bring our co-author, Lisa Beckwell. I bring driver Kev, so... Yeah, I guess we'll wing it. Joking, of course. We've got fun planned. It's our Great American Road Trip Route 66 Adventures book party coming up. Joliet Area Historical Museum this Thursday night, 5:30. Arrive about 5:45 or so. We're going to have a program. Won't be a super long program where we will bore you to the death, but we'll just take you a little bit behind the scenes on what it took to write the book, some of our experiences along 66, answer any questions. For those of you that pre-ordered your book at the Joliet City Square about a month ago, you will get your book and you will, be able to buy books as well. If you want them signed by anyone, probably driver Kev more so than anyone else, you can have that done also. So it's the Great American Road Trip book party at the Joliet Air Historic Museum this Thursday night, 5:30. We'll be done at 7:30, so if you can't make it in the first hour, we'll still be there all the way until the doors close at 7:30. But we'd love to see you there. It's going to be a lot of fun. We'll talk Route 66 and all that that implies. All right, it's 6:31. Julie's got news coming up for you next here on 1340 WJOL. Still trying to figure out what happened last night on I-80. State trooper, a car, and a gunshot. Still trying to get more information from ISP. We'll see if Julie's got anything new in 30 seconds.
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3: And good morning. I am Julie Cronus. Here's the news. President Trump says peace talks are moving at a rapid pace with Iran. It's made a comment in Truth Social Post yesterday following reports that Iran was stepping away from talks. Iranian state media reported that Tehran was ending negotiations and planned to fully block the Strait of Hormuz due to ceasefire violations by the U.S. And when asked about the reports earlier today, Trump said, "I think we've been talking too much if you want to know the truth." On the roads, I-55 northbound, Route 126 to 355, you are slow. And on the Stevenson, this delay goes from First all the way to Kedzie. The forecast from Will County's Weather Center, here's meteorologist Chuck Brady.
6: Good morning from the WJOL Will County Weather Center. Let's take a look at this Tuesday, shall we? Sunshine, a good-looking day in front of us today, 77 degrees this afternoon. No mention of rain, calm winds tonight, clear and mild with a low of 53. Tomorrow, sunshine, a little bit warmer. We'll see a high of 82. Again, calm winds in our forecast. As we fast forward towards the end of the week, mostly sunny with a high in the mid-80s on Thursday. Friday shows us a good bit of sunshine as well. We'll see the mid-80s. Right now, it looks like we might see a late afternoon thunder shower on Friday, but we'll worry about that when it gets here. Again, as we head into this Tuesday, plan on a nice one. Sunshine with a high of 77 degrees this afternoon. Clear and mild tonight, 53. From the WJOL Will County Weather Center, I'm Chuck Bray.
3: At 6:33, 54 degrees, Secretary of State Marco Rubio will testify before both the House and Senate today.
7: Rubio goes before two different committees to testify in his department's 2027 budget request as peace talks with Iran remain at a standstill. Rubio will also face questions about U.S. efforts to bring political and economic change to Cuba. As the son of Cuban immigrants, Rubio has referred to the communist-run island nation as a failed state. I'm Tammy Trujillo.
3: And Homeland Security Secretary Mark Wayne Mullen will testify also on Capitol Hill today.
8: Mullen will lay out his Homeland Security budget for 2027 before the Senate Appropriations Subcommittee, but budget requests will no doubt take back seat while he's in the hot seat. His department has been at the center of ICE immigration operations that have turned violent in some cities. The former Oklahoma senator was picked by Trump to head up DHS after Kristi Noem was fired in March. I'm Lisa Carton.
3: Noted short seller Andrew Left has been found guilty of using dishonest social media posts to manipulate stocks.
9: He was found guilty Monday after a three-week trial in Los Angeles and could face decades in prison. Left would bet that a company's stock price would fall, then make posts either criticizing or boosting companies before quickly closing out his trading positions. Prosecutors say he made at least $20 million using this tactic between 2018 and 2023. I'm Mark Mayfield.
3: Law enforcement in cities across the country are on the lookout for human trafficking as the World Cup comes to the U.S.
7: Experts say that large events like the World Cup bring plenty of opportunity for criminals looking to exploit victims. Federal, state, and local law enforcement are working together in places from Los Angeles to Atlanta to do their best to keep people safe. They're asking the public to be aware and to realize that many victims might be too scared to ask for help. People can report anything that appears out of the ordinary to 911 or the National Human Trafficking Hotline at 1-888-373-7888. I'm Tammy Trujillo.
3: The American Red Cross is among the organizations recognizing CPR and AED Awareness Week.
9: The annual occasion is meant to draw attention to the importance of learning about and using the life-saving technique and medical devices. The Red Cross reports over 350,000 cardiac arrests happen outside of hospitals every year in the U.S., and only about 40% of those patients receive CPR before emergency medical teams arrive. The nonprofit is encouraging everyone to take CPR and AED certification courses. Folks can find the nearest classes by searching redcross.org. I'm Mark Mayfield.
3: And today we celebrate millions of Americans who use the same Southern nickname.
10: Today is National Bubba Day. It's the Southern term of endearment for brother. And if that's your nickname, as the Social Security Office says there's no people given the name Bubba, no, you're in good company. Benjamin Buford Blue from Forrest Gump was a Bubba. So was stock car race driver Bubba Wallace, golfer Bubba Watson, even Bill Clinton answered to Bubba. Good company for a name that represents no pretense, just fun. I'm Bree Tennis.
3: From the hands of Hope of Illinois and Joliet Hope Center Newsroom, I'm Julie Cronus. 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
0: You ever use the word Bubba?
3: I have a friend we call Bubba.
0: Yeah, big guy?
3: Yep.
0: Yeah.
3: Yep.
0: Usually associated with big dudes.
3: Yep.
0: Bubba.
3: Yes. Yeah, we've always called. That's how I met him. Yes.
0: I'm surprised it's still okay to use the word Bubba. Everything else is, they've figured out one way or the other to make it to where it's, you know, offending someone. But it's good to know that Bubba is still alive and well and even being reported on this morning.
3: Yes.
0: Nicely done. Nicely done. Bubba. One of the, you'll hear that in the South a lot. And you know what else you'll hear in the South a lot?
3: Oh, no.
0: Yes,
3: y'all,
0: sir.
3: Y'all?
0: Well, y'all, yeah. But yes, sir. Yes, ma'am.
3: Sure.
0: You hear it from everyone. That is a huge difference, among other things. The weather, lower taxes, I could go on. Huge difference between the North and the South. Young people here, you'll see a young person here, they'll be like, sup.
3: Sup.
0: They'll do this with a head. You'll be right here, look, sup. You know the head back thing,
3: yeah.
0: The little nod?
3: Yeah.
0: That's what young people here in Illinois do.
3: Sup.
0: Especially in the suburbs. Sup.
3: Sup.
0: Sup. Down south, yes, sir. Yes, ma'am. Love that. Oh, love that. And, of course, Bubba. All right, 638, this 1340 WJOL. Will the city of Joliet allow sidewalk cafes? I certainly hope so.
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0: 6:42, you are listening to Will County's News Talk Sports, 1340 WJOL. Good morning, everyone. It's Tuesday, second day of June, 2026. Hey, Julie, you know what?
1: What?
0: Sun came up this morning.
1: Hey, so did we. We woke up.
0: Yeah, we did. Well, I wasn't sure because, you know, when the Cisa Chen Dome of Unity was put up in the new city square?
1: Yeah.
0: People thought the world was going to end.
1: Really?
0: Oh, my God.
1: Oh, okay.
0: You're going to put that thing up? You're going to spend money on public art? Well, it looks fantastic. And since its installation last month, we've had several sunrises. So I think all is going to be okay.
1: We made it.
0: But there's something else now that is brewing. Sidewalk cafes in downtown Joliet.
1: Yeah.
0: Before we get into those, let me just kind of paint the picture for y'all in downtown Joliet. For those of you that don't own a business in downtown Joliet. Downtown Joliet has seen a remarkable renaissance with the tear down of the nasty old courthouse that you don't remember, Julie.
1: I may have been past it.
0: Okay.
1: No. When building, was it torn down?
0: Building of the new Will County Courthouse, absolutely spectacular, okay. Big building. Quite frankly, now the landmark building in downtown Joliet in terms of size and scope. Joliet Junior College built a building a few years ago. The museum was created. Got the baseball field, Union Station. Got the new Union Station. You got the old one, old school one, but then you got the transportation center that's right there. What else do we got? We've got, obviously, the Rialto Square Theater. We've got several restaurants. Some have come and some have gone. And there are other things that have made downtown Joliet look a lot different than it did even 5 years ago, 10 years ago, 20 years ago, certainly. And, of course, the new city square, which is now the heart of downtown Joliet. Very difficult to run a business in downtown Joliet. Not a lot of traffic. Not a lot of people living there. In order for a downtown to thrive, you've got to have people live in said downtown. There are more apartments in downtown Joliet now. We do have a hotel. Maybe another one coming one day. I think it will happen. Yeah, I do. There are some things going on behind the scenes for a big-time project. I wish I could tell you. It's just, it's right there. I can't. I was sworn to secrecy. I don't want to do anything to screw it up. But the potential exists for a big time project, game changer for downtown Joliet, I think, anyway. So very difficult. So anything the City of Joliet, Council, Mayor, Staff, City Center Partnership, anything they can do to help out those businesses needs to be done, especially the bars and restaurants. Very important. Or even clothing stores. Anyone bring stuff out on the sidewalk? Bring stuff out on the sidewalk. Give it a farmer's market kind of feel. I got no problem with that at all. Julie, the latest gripe now, at least from people online, is about outdoor cafes. Are most of the people in favor of them or not on social media?
1: They really don't say. I mean, I think they've already been approved. I mean, they can have these. They're just trying to, from what I'm reading, it says that, I guess, they approved outdoor alcohol consumption.
0: Mm-hmm.
1: Okay, so so it's going to bring businesses. People want to sit outside.
0: Or they want to walk outside. They want to go outside. They want to have a beer at a bar and then go over to City Square and check out some music.
1: Yeah.
0: And that's one of the things that's on the table.
1: No, I think, well, they've already allowed outdoor alcohol consumption.
0: Well, yeah, I think that's outdoor alcohol in front of the places of business.
1: Yes, okay. But then they want to regulate some sidewalk cafes.
0: Mm-hmm.
1: I guess in the City of Joliet, you have to have a fence up if you are going to have alcohol consumption.
0: Currently, right?
1: Yes. Okay. Well, and they're saying that it has to be, as I'm reading, like 4 foot high. The fence.
0: Okay.
1: So they want to lower this to 3 feet so they can have a clear view of downtown.
0: Sure. I don't have a problem with requiring some type of fence around your establishment's beer garden. Not beer garden, but cafe style, if you will.
1: But now the argument's going to be, though, it's blocking the sidewalk.
0: I understand that. But those sidewalks, at least on Chicago Street, have been widened quite a bit.
1: Okay.
0: But I do think it looks better. I drove by one the other night, and it doesn't have fence around it, and it looks shabby. Because you got chairs scattered. If people don't push their chairs in, mm-hmm. it just doesn't look good. If you can put a little fence around it, doesn't have to be an expensive big fence. And maybe the city can even help these bars and restaurants out with said fence. But maybe little planters around them, at least something to keep, and not necessarily keep people in, but make it look a little nicer, if that makes
1: yeah,
0: sense.
1: Yeah, so they're going to vote on what they can have, the type of fencing, some kind of furniture, what's required
0: yes.
1: to keep it looking good.
0: Yeah, I have no problem with that at all. But then again, you don't want unfunded mandates where this is going to cost these bar owners $5,000 to make their beer garden look nice. Hopefully, city will either A, help out, or B, have some type of low interest or no interest loan for these people to be able to make something look nice on the outside. I had no problem with that. No problem with that. But will they allow the roving drinking? I'm guessing that has been discussed as well.
1: I don't know. I don't see that as a vote right now.
0: So I know it was.
1: You mean like Vegas where you can just walk around?
0: Well, yeah, or hell, anywhere in Europe. You walk into a bar in Europe and you take the glass and you go. In some of the countries anyway. But they want, you know, because the bar owners, see, here's the deal, too. It's like this Friday night, you've got Righteous Hillbillies playing at City Square at 5 o'clock to 7 o'clock.
1: Okay.
0: And some people say, why don't they play later? Why don't they bring beer trucks in and stuff like that? Well, the whole idea is to get people downtown Joliet to enjoy City Square, but then to go to the bars and restaurants. So if you had a bunch of beer trucks and food trucks set up, what are people going to do?
1: Wander around?
0: No, they're going to stay at City Square. They're not going to go to the restaurants and bars. And the whole idea to have this concert series and everything like that is to, entertain people, but to also to, after you leave, we did that when we were there a month ago for a red carpet corridor kickoff. What did we do? We went there and enjoyed, and we did our book sale, so I was there for that. But then we all went over to Chicago Street afterwards and hung out there for a couple hours.
1: Okay.
0: That's the plan. That's the plan. It's not rocket science, man. That's the plan. Somebody said, why didn't the band play until 10 o'clock? Well, because that's what they used to do, and people would just drink there and spend money there, and they wouldn't go to the bars and restaurants. So it makes perfect sense. But what I know some people were talking about is roving alcohol where you could buy and then put it in a plastic cup or whatever and go across the street. That's what some of the conversation was about. I'll check in to see where that is here this morning. But that vote will take place tonight, and we'll have all the results for you tomorrow. But those outdoor areas are big. We didn't see a lot of them. Look at downtown Plainfield, for example.
1: Mm-hmm.
0: The reason they have so many cafes now and a lot of other towns is because of COVID. Remember?
1: You had to sit outside.
0: And they found them to be very successful, found them to be something those businesses wanted, and more importantly, the customers wanted. So a lot of those outdoor cafes have stayed.
1: I was in Lincoln Park last night, walking around after eating, and they're everywhere.
0: Yeah, they're nice. So people want. I mean, that's the European kind of feel where you have the outdoor cafes.
1: Yeah, very popular.
0: And it's perfectly fine to have here. It's 6:51. Coming up next, Julie's got a quick check of our WJOL headlines, and I'll bring you the good news from local sports and the not-so-good news. This is WJOL.
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3: And here's your headlines. I-80 was shut down near Minooka last night with an Illinois State Police investigation. The Joliet City Council, as we said, expected to vote tonight on rules for the sidewalk cafes. Orland Park Water Park is going to reopen, and Medicaid guidance is out. I-55 northbound, if you're traveling, Weber to 355 is slow. Stevenson inbound is heavy from 1st to Kedzie. Outbound is slow, California to Harlem. Today, sunny, high 79. Tonight, clear, 53. Currently, 56 degrees. From the WJOL Traffic Center, I'm Julie Cronus.
2: All right, thanks, Julie. Lincoln Way West, shout out to the Warriors. They make the Final Four in girls softball, beating Edwardsville 9-3. They'll play Marist in Peoria Friday in the state semifinals. Providence and Lamont both ousted in 3A. Dunlap beat Pravi down in East Peoria 1-0. Lamont lost to Fenwick and Lyle 4-3. Seneca on to the Final Four. They beat Brimfield 3-0. And Gardner South Wilmington took out Macon Meridian 2-0. They'll play Waltonville in Peoria on Thursday. Boys volleyball, Bolingbrook plays Glenbard West and Hinsdale South tonight. Lincoln Way East is at O'Fallon tonight. Winners go to the Elite Eight in Bolingbrook on Friday. High school baseball tomorrow. We have the Lockport sectional semifinal, game number one. Porters against Downers Grove North at 4. 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Minooka's at ISU tomorrow night to take on Normal. Joliet Catholic plays Dunlap in Washington. Wilmington plays Mantino and Hersher. At Gardner South, Willie plays Armstrong in Dwight. Slammers home tonight. They'll take on Schaumburg at 7. Check that. At 6:35. White Sox lose to the Twins. The Cubs were off. Bears continue OTAs in Lake Forest this week. Sky play tonight. Washington will be the opponent in D.C. The NBA finals start tomorrow night. San Antonio hosting the Knicks. NHL Stanley Cup finals tonight. It'll be the Hurricanes and the Golden Knights in Raleigh tonight at 7. No Americans are left in the French Open. And that is your check of sports on Will County's News Talk Sports 1340 WJOL.
4: 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Scott will talk about his two trips on Route 66 and the writing of the book. People who bought the book via pre-sale can pick them up that night. 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
2: It's 6:59. We do have an update from the Illinois State Police on what happened on I-80. Actually, we have an update on when the update is coming. We'll have that with Julie coming up in news here in just a little bit. We've got our What's Happening segment powered by our friends at Joliet Electric Motors. That's coming up in the next half hour as well. Five things to look forward to in the month of June. We always set the table as far as sports, as far as movies, as far as TV, as far as life. We'll do that coming up during our What's Happening segment right here on Will County's News Talk Sports 1340 WJOL. 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
9: ABC News. I'm Sherry Preston. The shaky ceasefire in Iran is holding, but it is shakier following Israel's further movement into Lebanon, which Iran says is a violation. On Monday, President Trump called Israeli Prime Minister Benjamin Netanyahu.
10: Sources describing the call as tense, with President Trump fuming at Netanyahu over the escalation. At one point asking him, what the expletive are you doing? And accusing Netanyahu of being ungrateful. The president then writing on social media that Israel and Hezbollah agreed to scale back the fighting, saying the talks are continuing at a rapid pace.
9: ABC's Rachel Scott. Ukraine firing hundreds of drones and missiles into Ukraine's capital overnight. Russia firing them. 17 people killed, more than 100 wounded. It's election day in several states, including California, where reality star Spencer Pratt is among the candidates running for mayor of Los Angeles.
11: I just want people to feel safe.
12: Pratt rose to fame on the early 2000s MTV show The Hills. His campaign has taken aim at incumbent Mayor Karen Bass as she's battled low approval ratings triggered largely by her response to last year's devastating wildfires.
9: ABC's Trevor Ault, the top two vote-getters in the mayor and governor's races, will move on to the general election. Unless somebody gets 50%, then they win outright. Newark Mayor Ross Baraka is expected to announce a lawsuit today against the operators of the ICE Detention Center in the protests in Newark, Delaney Hall. ABC's Phil Tate is there.
13: Now, Newark police, they're front and center, securing the half-mile stretch near Delaney Hall. Mayor Baraka called state police's tactics overly aggressive, announcing Newark police would be taking over. Days ago, state police were brought in by New Jersey Governor Mikey Sherrill in an effort to prevent ICE from escalating violence and to keep the state of affairs in check.
9: Family members are speaking out against conditions inside, calling them abhorrent. Delaney Hall's private operator says that's not true. They're listening to ABC News.
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9: Twin crises, one infrastructure, the other political in a Texas city.
16: Corpus Christi is bordered on two sides by water, but is in a long-term drought and considering a controversial plan to build a desalination plant in its inner harbor. One study finds no risk of environmental harm, but City Councilmember Carolyn Vaughn is skeptical.
17: I'm going to have to be convinced the bay is not going to be harmed.
16: At the same time, Mayor Paulette Guajardo faces a hearing today on her possible removal from office for her handling of tax breaks in a hotel development. Jim Ryan, ABC News.
9: Justice Department says it will abide by a judge's ruling against the $1.8 billion so-called anti-weaponization fund set up as a part of the lawsuit that President Trump dropped against the IRS. Outside Philadelphia, an illegal cockfighting ring has been busted. ABC's John Paul was there as police moved in on the chickens and their owners.
18: It's okay, honey.
19: Our cameras are rolling as state and local police, along with the SPCA, raided a warehouse. Inside, police say they interrupted a cockfight in progress.
20: There was food set up, drinks set up.
19: Nicole Wilson is the director of animal law enforcement for the SPCA. She says this was a complex operation involving 25 people from as far away as New York. They say they found 52 live chickens and three that had already died from fighting.
9: Cockfighting is illegal at all 50 states and the District of Columbia. I'm Sherry Preston, ABC News.
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3: 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The Illinois State Police did close I-80 eastbound near the Ridge Road interchange last night around 9:30. Reportedly, the Morris Police Department was trying to stop a motorist who refused to pull over. Eventually, police officers found the sole motorist apparently suffered a gunshot wound that was believed to be self-inflicted. No officers were involved in the shooting. The case is under investigation by the Illinois State Police. An initial press release is reportedly going to be out by 8 o'clock this morning. If you're on the roads, I-55 northbound, you're slow Weber to 355. Stevenson inbounds heavy first to Kedzie. And outbound now, that delay goes from Damon over to Central. The forecast from Will County's Weather Center. Here's meteorologist Chuck Brady.
23: Good morning from the WJOL Will County Weather Center. Let's take a look at this Tuesday, shall we? Sunshine, a good-looking day in front of us today. 77 degrees this afternoon. No mention of rain, calm winds. Tonight, clear and mild with a low of 53. Tomorrow, sunshine, a little bit warmer. We'll see a high of 82. Again, calm winds in our forecast. As we fast forward towards the end of the week, mostly sunny with a high in the mid-80s on Thursday. Friday shows us a good bit of sunshine as well. We'll see the mid-80s. Right now, it looks like we might see a late afternoon thundershower on Friday, but we'll worry about that when it gets here. Again, as we head into this Tuesday, plan on a nice one. Sunshine with a high of 77 degrees this afternoon. Clear and mild tonight, 53. From the WJOL Will County Weather Center, I'm Chuck Bray.
3: And at 7:06, it is 59 degrees. The Joliet City Council expected to vote tonight on new rules for sidewalk cafes. It's the latest of a series of regulations being looked at as the city expects more foot traffic downtown after the opening of the new city square. The proposal makes changes in an ordinance already in place, adding regulations while at the same time simplifying procedures for businesses. One topic of discussion was the type of fencing and furniture the city will require for sidewalk seating and also the hours of operation. Governor Pritzker is touting the 8th consecutive balanced budget for the state of Illinois. The governor said Illinois is in its strongest financial position in decades, pointing to improved credit ratings, reduced pension liabilities, and a replenished rainy day fund.
24: Our $8 billion overdue bill backlog has been paid. $12 billion of short-term debt has been eliminated. Our pension funded ratio is the highest it's been in 17 years.
3: Also, Governor Pritzker is accepting the fact that the Bears could leave Illinois after the state legislature failed to approve a bill designed to help the team build a stadium in Arlington Heights.
24: If they decide to and they're building a stadium somewhere else, that might happen. But the reality is I wasn't willing to give up billions of dollars of taxpayer money in order to give it to a billionaire-owned family or team.
3: A bill that was introduced late Sunday night would give municipalities in Cook County with more than 70,000 residents the ability to create a municipal stadium authority to negotiate with sports franchises interested in building the stadium. A water park in Orland Park was closed after possibly being linked to a pair of E. coli cases. It's set to reopen today. Officials say the Centennial Park Aquatic Center will reopen following review of the facility and completion of all recommended health and safety procedures. The water park was closed on Saturday after a staff member reportedly was being treated for E. coli infection. Also, the federal government is out with a new Medicaid work requirement guidance for states.
0: It's a set of rules that will have an impact on the health care of millions of Americans while giving state governments some idea of how to implement changes to the safety net program. Centers for Medicare and Medicaid Services Administrator Dr. Mehmet Oz will be giving an update on the new rules at a White House briefing on Tuesday. I'm Mark Mayfield.
3: From the hands of Hope of Illinois and Joliet Hope Center Newsroom, I'm Julie Cronus. 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
10: Joliet and Will County, here's what's happening. Number one.
2: Well, the solar panel story just won't go anywhere, even though the Will County Board voted last week to, or a couple of weeks ago, to allow Earthrise to come in, some 6,100 acres. Non-contiguous, by the way. Illinois passed a law back in 2022 that said, yeah, these projects, they don't have to be all together. You can scatter them around just a little bit, which, quite frankly, is ridiculous, but that's another argument for another day. Let's stay focused here. Yesterday, we talked to Jeff Becker. He is the brother of Tom Becker, who was the head of the watershed in Green Garden Township that started all of the disruption, for lack of a better word, because he felt there needed to be some disruption, that this big project, the largest one in Illinois, would be bad for Green Garden Township, Manhattan Township, Wilton Center, and other parts of Will County. Well, Tom has some health issues, so the brother Jeff has taken the mantle, if you will, and run with it, the torch, and run with it. Their brother Steve is an attorney, and he is representing people that don't want Earthrise in town. Now, they are seeking a temporary restraining order from this project from moving forward. They've got a lot of issues with what Earthrise did or didn't do, like incomplete applications. They feel they can win in a court of law. Now they're going after Will County, specifically the Will County State's Attorney's Office, for what they said yesterday, Becker, and you're going to hear it here in a moment, was behavior that should have been, well, not behavior, but what word am I looking for? Support that should have been given the people of Will County, not just the Will County Board, because you remember it was State Attorney's Office and judges who told the board that they had to vote yes. This was just part of a conversation I had with Becker yesterday. You can find the whole thing on WJOL's social media pages.
11: They basically were given advice by the state attorney's office to vote no, to vote yes. I mean, that's what it came down to, Jeff, 100%.
12: Yeah, no, I agree. Yeah. I agree. And then what was, it was disturbing because, Mr. Slope, when we went in for the hearing, and I was mentioning the state's attorney was working with them, but we did this temporary restraining order. When we filed for the injunction, there was a time gap, and actually someone from either the Will County State's Attorney's Office or the Will County, someone at the Will County Board, sent the documents. They weren't actually filed, so they were in the court waiting to be filed. And by the time the hearing was, within, this was over a weekend. And so someone went ahead and contacted Earthrise. Then we had a 70-page with exhibits, a motion to intervene on the Monday morning. So someone on the inside was sending it all the information to Earthrise. Earthrise then intervened to try to stop the temporary restraining order. So that was very disturbing to all of the residents, that there was someone on the inside who was going and working with Earthrise. They weren't working for us. They did everything in their power to help Earthrise.
2: Okay, that was Becker yesterday. Now tomorrow morning, I have scheduled an interview with the folks on the Will County State's Attorney staff who are working on this project. So we will talk to them tomorrow. I guess the question would be, Julie, at the end of the day, is the Will County State's Attorney's Office, who's their number one client? The people of Will County or the Will County Board?
3: It should be the people.
2: Right? I don't know. That's a good question. You would think so, but at the end of the day, the Will County Board is their client also.
3: Hmm.
2: You know what I mean?
3: Yeah.
2: So We'll find out, because I've had previous conversations with people at the Will County State Attorney's Office, and they, when they talked to about the county board, they said, we're advising our client. So that's an interesting question. We'll ask them that question and ask them many other questions tomorrow as well. We're going to line that up. I'm looking at probably around 7:40 tomorrow morning to have someone on from the Will County State's Attorney's Office. All right, moving on.
10: Number two.
2: So we talked about some of the new laws that did pass on Sunday night into Monday morning down in Springfield. Shall we talk about some of the things that didn't?
3: Well,
2: you're going to like this one. Did you know that there was legislation that would have charged people for open burns? Like if you wanted to burn your leaves?
3: We're not allowed to burn our leaves.
2: Okay, well, that should be local. Absolutely. Yeah. That shouldn't be a statewide thing. But this was House Bill 4459, the Local Government Open Burn Permit Act, proposed allowing local municipalities to require permits and charge a fee to $5 for open burns.
3: You got to have a fee.
2: Got to have a fee.
3: wouldn't be anything
2: without
3: a fee.
2: Pretty soon there's going to be a breathe tax. However, the bill did not advance out of committee and failed to pass because the measure was not enacted. State law requiring recreational fires remains unchanged. Standard occasional recreation fires, such as backyard campfires and fire pits used for cooking purposes, do not require a state permit or fee. Folks, one of your elected officials actually came up with that idea. So if you're going to have a fire, burn some hot dogs, make some s'mores in your backyard, you are going to need a permit. Thank goodness that got squashed. But can we find, I'm going to find out who the sponsor of that bill was. And we'll tell you all about that. Some of the other things that didn't pass in the state of Illinois, and this was big. This was really big. It's one of the reasons we're in the situation that we're in with solar, where the governor basically, even though he told us at a press conference at Joliet, nobody can tell anybody who to vote for. Well, you passed a law back in 2023 called CEJA, Climate Equitable Jobs Act, that said local municipalities or counties, you're going to have to pass everything that comes across the board, even if it's not a great idea where they're putting it, because we think there should be more solar. That's fact. So there was going to be something else called the Build Act, Building Up Illinois Developments. This was backed by the governor. This would have been designed, or this was designed, to limit local control over housing or zoning. It proposes overriding municipal zoning decisions to increase housing supply. So, Julian, right next door to you in your town that you live in, okay?
3: Yep. Uh-huh.
2: Somebody could have torn down a house and put up a 8-story apartment building right next to your house in a single-family neighborhood. How would that have made you feel?
3: Not good.
2: Okay.
3: Yeah.
2: That was going to be on the table if Build would have passed. It's absolutely crazy. So all you local municipalities, throw your comp plans out the window, throw your zoning out the window, and somebody just can apply, and because Springfield says so, they can build pretty much whatever they want, wherever they want. It was a flippin' joke, and thank goodness it did not advance. And Chicago Bears bill, we've been talking about this. It went nowhere. I've got my, my doomsday clock at 68 to 32 now.

0: the Golden Knights. Each team have a Stanley Cup championship. The Hurricanes had one, I think, in 06. Golden Knights had one in 23. The NBA Finals get going on Wednesday. San Antonio, who was the cream of the crop in the NBA for many, many years, against the Knicks, who have not been to a Finals since 1999. Who are you pulling for, or do you not even care?
1: I don't. This is not my sport.
0: I know, but have you seen Victor Wembanyama play yet?
1: No.
0: The 7'4" guy from San Antonio?
1: No.
0: From France? He's 22, almost 23. Julie, I told Don this yesterday, he is a freak of nature.
1: Really?
0: He is the freakiest, incredible athlete at 7'4" that I've ever seen.
1: Well, now I got to see that.
0: The gracefulness of Kareem Abdul-Jabbar, the power and strength of Wilt Chamberlain, the grittiness of Bill Russell, the bulk of Shaquille O'Neal, and you've had other bigs as well. This kid is something like we've never seen before at the center position. Watch him.
1: Okay.
0: If it's only for a quarter.
1: Sure.
0: He runs like he's a gazelle at 7'4". And most 7-footers look like freaks. He doesn't. He looks completely normal. French Open tennis tournament runs through the end of this week. All the Americans are gone. The FIFA World Cup gets underway on June 11th. USA will take on Paraguay on the 12th. By the way, USA has a friendly, which is a basically tune-up slash practice game against Germany at Soldier Field on Saturday, if anyone is interested. All right, in golf, the U.S. Open is June 18th through the 21st. The UFC White House event is going down June 14th. The first official day of summer is June 21st. This also happens to be Father's Day this year. Make sure you all get your dad a really nice present. I'm saying that because I would like something very, very nice. A ton of movies are hitting theaters. Masters of the Universe comes out Friday. So does Scary Movie 6.
1: Come on.
0: Yeah. Mm-hmm. Steven Spielberg's Disclosure Day will be released on the 12th. Toy Story 5 is out June 19th. And Supergirl and Jackass Best and Last both at theaters on June 26th. On television and streaming, new season of America's Got Talent and Love Island hit NBC and Peacock tomorrow night, actually tonight. Season 5 of Sweet Magnolias comes to Netflix on June 11th. Season 3, House of Dragon. Yeah, looking forward to that.
1: You know, I quit watching that.
0: Don't.
1: And I love Game of Thrones.
0: Go back.
1: But I just lost interest after the first season. Okay. I was like, eh.
0: No, go, just.
1: And I love Game of Thrones.
0: Believe me, go back and watch it.
1: Okay, all
0: 21st right. is when that debuts. Season 2 of the live-action Avatar, The Last Airbender, hits Netflix on the 25th. Fifth and final season of FX's The Bear will premiere on June 25th. I still need to watch season 4. If you're into award shows and music specials, there's a few that should be on your radar. 79th Tony Awards, June 7th. The BET Awards are on the 28th. The CMA Fest will air on ABC June 25th and Hulu the following day. And finally, the holidays. The big ones are Daddy's Day on the 21st, Juneteenth on the 19th. Also, it's Pride Month. We're gearing up for America's big 250th birthday in July. National Best Friends Day is June 8th. Flag Day the 14th. The 19th is National Martini Day. And National Selfie Day is June 21st. But then again, looking at some people's social media pages, you would think National Selfie Day is every day. All right, it's 7:26. This is what's happening. It's time now to ask me.
1: Okay, but I want to tell you June 29th is Julie's birthday.
0: Oh, thank you. I'm going to put that in my calendar. Are you working that day? No, you're not.
1: No, I'm not. No, it's a Monday, I believe. Okay. Okay. I was trying to ask you anything, but I know I haven't asked you, what is your biggest pet peeve? I know we have a lot of them. As we get older, we have more. My students, I'm going to tell you, most of them have to do with food in your mouth and chewing loudly. That's usually the big one, but there's got to be others.
0: Okay, we touched on it earlier this morning, ironically enough.
1: Okay.
0: I have a big problem when young people
1: disrespect.
0: Don't treat their elders with respect. Oh my God, I can't believe we've already done this segment this morning, but let's rewind. Dip, dip, dip, dip, dip. We were talking about Bubba.
1: Bubba. It's still a term
0: of affection in the South. It means what?
1: Brother.
0: Brother. So it's still used in the South. And I said, I love that. And something else I love about the South is yes, sir, yes, ma'am. Both young girls and young boys

0: even, you know, young in their 20s, they still, when they see somebody older than them, they go, hello, sir, or hello, ma'am. They do that. In Illinois, especially in Chicagoland, I even bump into sixth graders or seventh graders, and here's what they do. Sup. They do the little
1: sup.
0: Head nod. Sup. No, that's what you say to your friends.
1: Your little friends.
0: Yeah, your little friends. Okay? Your peers.
1: Yes.
0: An elderly person, or not even elderly, your elder, someone who has lived a little bit of life. I'm not saying get down on your knees and kiss the ring, but when you talk to someone, yes, sir, no, sir, and they ask you a question, yes, sir, and no, sir. That is one of many, but since we already talked about it today, it was top of mind.
1: I don't like it when you don't clear the microwave, like when you get it down to like 11 seconds and you just leave it.
0: All right. You know, a certain someone that resides at the same residence as me, well, her pet peeve is,
1: what?
0: Is I will leave the handles on the refrigerator or the stovetop. I'll leave them dirty with food. You got food on your hands for one reason or another. Don't open it. Yeah. So that's
1: see
0: that person's pet peeve. And also, yes, clearing the microwave.
1: Clear the microwave.
0: Yeah.
1: But a lot of people have driving pet peeves. That's another one. Yeah. Don't use your turn signal. Don't, you know.
0: Yeah. Well, I make a lot of people mad with that because I'm not a big turn signal guy.
1: Okay. I'm just not. There's so many, though.
0: I know where I'm going. I don't want you to, or you don't need to know where I'm going. It's What's Happening is powered by Joliet Electric Motors. 729, Julie's in the newsroom. She's got Joliet and Will County's early morning news. Then after that, one of the last, if not the last, local holdouts on gaming. This city finally said, or village, sure, we'll go ahead and do it. This is 1340 WJOL. We'll talk with the mayor in 11 minutes.
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0: All right, Julie, we found our fire pit. You wanted to have a fire in your backyard. We found out the sponsor of the legislation, thanks to Michael from Shanahan, Amy Briel from Springfield, the 76th district, it looks like. Yeah, Amy Briel, 104th Assembly Democrat, wanted to charge you $5 to do some type of fire pit in your backyard each time you wanted to use it, too. Imagine the police officers, people are in their backyard cooking some weenies or something on the, and all of a sudden this cop walks in your backyard. Hey, you guys got a permit? Yeah, I don't think that would have went over well. 733 WJOL Morning Show, courtesy of Frank Servignac from Rathbun Servignac in Kozel. 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
1: 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President Trump says peace talks are moving at a rapid pace with Iran. He made the comment in a Truth Social post yesterday afternoon following reports that Iran was stepping away from talks. Iranian state media reported Tehran was ending negotiations and planned to fully block the Strait of Hormuz due to ceasefire violations by the U.S. If you're on the roads, it's actually not too bad. I should knock on wood. I-55 northbound from Weber to 355, you're slow. Then Stevenson inbound slows first to Kedzie. Outbound's heavy California over to Central. The forecast from Will County's Weather Center. Here's meteorologist Chuck Brady.
8: Good morning from the WJOL Will County Weather Center. Let's take a look at this Tuesday, shall we? Sunshine, a good-looking day in front of us today, 77 degrees this afternoon. No mention of rain, calm winds tonight, clear and mild with a low of 53. Tomorrow, sunshine, a little bit warmer. We'll see a high of 82. Again, calm winds in our forecast. As we fast forward towards the end of the week, mostly sunny with a high in the mid-80s on Thursday. Friday shows us a good bit of sunshine as well. We'll see the mid-80s. Right now, it looks like we might see a late afternoon thundershower on Friday, but we'll worry about that when it gets here. Again, as we head into this Tuesday, plan on a nice one. Sunshine with a high of 77 degrees this afternoon. Clear and mild tonight, 53. From the WJOL Will County Weather Center, I'm Chuck Bray.
1: Homeland Security Secretary Mark Wayne Mullen will testify on Capitol Hill on Tuesday.
9: Mullen will lay out his Homeland Security budget for 2027 before the Senate Appropriations Subcommittee, but budget requests will no doubt take back seat while he's in the hot seat. His department has been at the center of ICE immigration operations that have turned violent in some cities. The former Oklahoma senator was picked by Trump to head up DHS after Kristi Noem was fired in March. I'm Lisa Carton.
1: A new chief of the U.S. Border Patrol has been named.
10: U.S. Customs and Border Protection says Rosario Pete Vasquez will take over the role after Mike Banks stepped down last month. Banks had served in the role since the start of President Trump's second term last year. In a release, Vasquez called his appointment the honor of a lifetime and went on to say his focus is on supporting the agents, strengthening operational capabilities, and ensuring, in his words, that the U.S. Border Patrol remains the most effective border security force in the world. I'm Tammy Trujillo.
1: The Utah judge overseeing the case involving Charlie Kirk's accused murderer is denying a defense request to close an upcoming hearing to the media.
11: On Monday, the judge in Provo ruled again in favor of the right of public and media access to court proceedings. The judge also set another preliminary hearing for June 12th to discuss accusations by Tyler Robinson's defense team that prosecutors violated the court's pretrial publicity gag order by talking to the media. Robinson appeared at the hearing virtually. He's accused of fatally shooting the conservative activist in September during a Turning Point USA event at Utah Valley University. I'm Mark Nefield.
1: Law enforcement in cities across the country are on the lookout for human trafficking as the World Cup comes to the U.S.
10: Experts say that large events like the World Cup bring plenty of opportunity for criminals looking to exploit victims. Federal, state, and local law enforcement are working together in places from Los Angeles to Atlanta to do their best to keep people safe. They're asking the public to be aware and to realize that many victims might be too scared to ask for help. People can report anything that appears out of the ordinary to 911 or the National Human Trafficking Hotline at 1-888-373-7888. I'm Tammy Trujillo.
1: The American Red Cross is among the organizations recognizing CPR and AED Awareness Week.
11: The annual occasion is meant to draw attention to the importance of learning about and using the life-saving technique and medical devices. The Red Cross reports over 350,000 cardiac arrests happen outside of hospitals every year in the U.S., and only about 40% of those patients receive CPR before emergency medical teams arrive. The nonprofit is encouraging everyone to take CPR and AED certification courses. Folks can find the nearest classes by searching redcross.org. I'm Mark Mayfield.
1: Taylor Swift is releasing new music for, as you stated, Toy Story 5, the soundtrack. She announced her original song, I Knew It, I Knew You, on social media on Monday. She said she wrote the song after she was lucky enough to see the film in its early stages. The song releases on June 5th, and as Scott said, Toy Story 5 is in theaters on June 19th. From the hands of Hope of Illinois and Joliet Hope Center Newsroom, I'm Julie Cronus. 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
0: Was your kid into Toy Story back in the day?
1: I have a lot of the toys from the first one.
0: Mr. Potato Head?
1: McDonald's had all those toys, and so I collected a lot of the toys.
0: Okay.
1: And now he liked it, yes. It wasn't a huge thing when he was littler. It was all right.
0: It was big. We used to, you know, as parents, try to get some stuff done around the house. Kid wants to watch a show. I'll go ahead. So It was Toy Story 2. Wasn't there a white dog in Toy Story 2? Somebody had a white dog.
1: Yes. Yeah.
0: So we would ask, this would be my son. He goes, Toy Story. And this is when he could, you know, not say many words. Toy Story. And at the time, there was Toy Story 1 and Toy Story 2. And we said, which one? He'd go, white dog.
1: White dog.
0: White dog.
1: Oh.
0: White dog. White dog.
1: My kid was into Cars.
0: Oh, that show, Cars?
1: Yeah.
0: Route 66 tribute show.
1: See?
0: Yeah, very cool.
1: That was real popular when he was a kid.
0: The Naperville Police Department made 3 arrests last night. We were telling you about the teen takeover that was going to take place. Well, teens did not take over downtown Naperville. Good job by the Naperville PR people. Got cops out all day yesterday. About 100 teens came to downtown Naperville. There were 3 arrests for fighting. The incident began near the Naperville Riverwalk. 2 groups of teens appeared to be arguing with one another, which was then broken up by police. Once asked to clear the area, they made their way towards the corner of Washington and Jackson, where a fight broke out between 2 people. Officers stepped in. So, yeah, 3 people, 20 citations had been issued as of 8 o'clock last night. So, good job getting out on social media. It's very important to have PR people that know what they're doing, because you can squash some of these things. If you let people know on social media, cops are out, we're not going to mess around. And it's a lot easier for Naperville police to stop something as opposed to Chicago.
1: Oh, yeah.
0: Plenty of different places. Things could pop up in Chicago, and it's hard for cops to get there. Naperville, a little bit easier, a little bit smaller, obviously. 3 people arrested, 100 people downtown, no damage done at all. And it was on literally the 6-year anniversary of downtown Naperville getting trashed back in 2020, the day after Joliet got trashed by mobsters and looters out at the Louis Joliet Mall, the Northfield Plaza, and on Jefferson Street and on Route 30. We had a nasty night, Julie. I'll never forget it. Never forget it. I did my morning show the next day from the front seat of my car, going and reporting on all these different places that got looted and vandalized. And the next day was Naperville. So that was literally 6 years ago to the day. All right, 7:42. We're going to talk with the mayor of a town whose city council or village board last week said yes to something they've never said yes to before.
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0: Slocum in the Morning. This 1340 WJOL. It's Tuesday, second day of June, 2026. The mayor of Bolingbrook is Mary Basten. She joins us on the Turk Furniture studio line. Good morning, Madam Mayor.
17: Good morning, Scott.
0: Thank you very much for coming on. We greatly appreciate it. A lot to get to. Let's jump in, though. One of the main reasons I wanted to talk to you was a recent vote by the Bolingbrook Village Board, and I kind of forgot about this, but for the first time, and please correct me if I'm wrong, Bolingbrook's going to have gaming, something that they've never really had an appetite for before now.
17: Absolutely, and actually today is the first day for our first gaming terminal to get turned on. So that will be taking place today. The board thought really long and hard about this, Scott, and I just want to put this into perspective because even though residents are like, we can use the money, we had one of our mathematician staff members work out the numbers. $20 million has to be lost for the village of Bolingbrook to make $1 million. Wow. Think about that. The state makes a little bit higher percentage. We make 5% of net played after paid out. The state of Illinois makes 40%, so a little bit more conducive for the state. And it's predominantly, the reason the board decided to go with it is we understand that it does help the business more than anything else. So
0: right. Yeah, and it's been something that I don't even think has been brought up in a while. So how did this get brought back up and even and put up for vote? Did the business community, maybe the Chamber of Commerce, approach Village Hall and say, hey, can we revisit this?
17: No, actually, interestingly enough, it was spearheaded by one of our local business owners, and they put an advisory question referenda. So looks like the taxpayers wanted it, supported it. And again, it was just advisory, but the board voted on it and we agreed to approve it with a very, very limited capacity.
0: Yeah,
17: we're not Vegas. We don't want to look like Vegas. So it does have a lot of parameters with it. And again, very limited number of licenses, and the qualifications are pretty strict.
0: I believe only 3 licenses, correct?
17: No, we have 10 available licenses.
0: All right.
17: We have, again, one that's been approved and starts off today, got approved by the state, so they're ready to go. Others have applied. You have to have a bar license, not a liquor license, a bar license, or our hotels, because this way we're, I hate to say this, but utilizing funds from our transient, if you will, mm-hmm. versus our residents.
0: Sure. Okay. And what is the location that opens up today?
17: Well, Tailgaters opens up today,
0: okay.
17: And I believe they kick off around 2 or 3 o'clock when their machines are ready to go live. Again, you will not see advertising on the outside of any place that has video gaming, so no blinking lights, no neon lights, none of that in Bolingbrook.
0: Yeah, I love that. I absolutely love that. There's nothing worse, I think, than those flashing lights or neon surrounding the outside of a window for any business. And I'm glad that that's the case in Bolingbrook. I think you guys are doing it right. All right, 10 available Tailgaters today. That's a trivia question. 100 years from now, what was the first business in Bolingbrook to have gaming? It would be Tailgaters. And that is a locally owned and operated business, so I think it's only fitting. All right. Mayor, you've got a lot of other things going on in town. You got the Cavalcade coming. You guys recently were ranked very high in some diversity numbers as well.
17: Yes, absolutely. Niche.com, we're number 3 most diverse in the state of Illinois, and 82 out of 6,807 in Illinois, in the United States. So we're very proud of our diversity, and we always celebrate that. So that's an amazing accomplishment. We'll take 3, but we're going to shoot for 1.
0: We're going to shoot for 1. What are some of the other things that are happening there? There was a time where a lot of businesses were coming to Bolingbrook, but your commercial, I wouldn't say is built out, but pretty dang close.
17: Pretty close, but we still have some amazing things coming. You know, Crunch Fitness came to town, and there are over 7,000 members that have joined that since opening of last December. Nova Trampoline is coming. Pickler, GMEA was at our Taste of Bolingbrook, so everyone is very excited about that. Hacienda Real, Pickler is coming, so I know a lot of people are super excited about. We still got a lot going on.
0: Absolutely. So, Mayor Mary Basta, thank you so much for your time this morning. We greatly appreciate it.
17: Thanks, Scott. Appreciate you. Have a great day.
0: Okay, that's the mayor. Oh, and by the way, Bolingbrook, also the home of the IHSA State Boys Volleyball Tournament. That starts this Friday. It's always been at Hoffman Estates. A couple of years it went to Glenbard during COVID, but it's always been in the northwest suburbs. But Bolingbrook made a bid. They got it. So Bolingbrook High School will be the home of the IHSA Boys State Volleyball Tournament this Friday and Saturday. It'll be exciting for them. A lot of restaurants and hotels will be filled up with boys volleyball. So a lot of tall people walking around in Bolingbrook this weekend. Mayor Basta, thank you very much. All right, Tailgaters, that'll be your trivia question. Hey, we've got something called Deal Drop. We'll give you the details on that after traffic and weather. And I do believe, Julie, do we not have the final information from ISP regarding what happened on I-80?
1: I haven't found that. They said they were dropping it, but I haven't found it yet.
0: Yeah, I'm looking for it also.
1: Yeah, see? And it's just me.
0: Well, they said, yeah, we got it here. We'll send it over in this particular format. And crickets up to this point. So we had ISP. We had a trooper on I-80, a guy, and a gunshot.
1: That's what we got.
0: That's it. They're supposed to fill in the blanks. Hopefully they do in just a couple of moments. WJOL headlines and traffic are next. Weather also next. 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
1: And taking a look at the headlines, I-80 shut down near Manuka last night with an Illinois State Police investigation. Pritzker touts 8 consecutive balanced state budgets, and 1 in 5 young people use AI for mental health advice. If you're on the roads, I-80 westbound slows Richards to Larkin, I-55 northbound Weber to 355, you're slow first to Kedzie as well, and 355 northbound heavy I-55 to pass Boughton with a crash in the left lane. Today's sunny, high 79, tonight clear 53, currently 63 degrees. From the WJOL Traffic Center, I'm Julie Cronus.
0: All right, 7:55 sports time. Lincoln Way West girls going to the Final Four in softball, beating Edwardsville 9-3. Not as good as news for Providence and Lamont in 3A. They both lost. In 2A, Seneca was a winner. Gardner South Wilmington wins in 1A. Shout out to the girls from Lincoln Way West, Gardner South Wilmington, and Seneca. They're going to Peoria and the Final Four. We got volleyball tonight. Bolingbrook, Glenbard, Westmead, and Hinsdale South in the Sweet 16. Lincoln Way East at O'Fallon. Also, WJOL will bring you high school baseball tomorrow. The Lockport sectional semifinal at 4. The Porters and Downers North. Hear the game live on WJOL, WJOL.com, and on Alexa. Manuka's at Normal tomorrow night at 6. Joliet Catholic plays Dunlap in Washington at 7. Wilmington plays Mantino in Hersher at 4:30 tomorrow. Gardner South Wilmington plays Armstrong in 1A in Dwight. Slammers home tonight. They'll take on Schaumburg at 6:35. Sox lose in Minnesota tonight. The Cubs play at home against the A's. And the NHL Finals, Carolina hosting the Golden Knights. Game one tonight, 7 o'clock our time. It's 7:56. 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

0: It's 1340 WJOL. Don't forget our WJOL book party's happening at the Joliet Air Historical Museum this Thursday night, 5:30 to 7:30. I'll be there. My co-author, Lisa Bakewell, driver Kev will be present also. 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We'll sign them. We got a brief program around 5:45. 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We're going to have fun this summer with that. Are we not? We are. This is 1340 WJOL. It's 8 o'clock.
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3: From ABC News. I'm Sherry Preston. President Trump says the U.S. will have a deal with Iran over the next week. The back and forth continuing after what's being described as a tense phone call between the president and Israeli Prime Minister Benjamin Netanyahu over Israel's continued push further inside Lebanon. ABC senior Washington correspondent Rachel Scott with more.
4: 95 days into this war and with talks on the brink of collapse, President Trump declaring negotiations are back on track. Complicating the deal, Israel's incursion into Lebanon, advancing deeper in the region to fight Iranian-backed Hezbollah. Iran threatening to call the talks with the U.S. entirely off. The president initially said he couldn't care less, saying the talks started to get very boring. But hours later, he was on the phone with Israeli Prime Minister Benjamin Netanyahu.
3: The president tells ABC he told Netanyahu to halt the operation targeting Hezbollah. In Ukraine's capital city overnight, repeated blasts from Russian drone and missile attacks. ABC's Patrick Rievel has more.
5: More than 70 missiles and over 600 drones, mostly targeting Kyiv, but also badly hitting the southern city of Dnipro. Dozens of residential buildings were damaged. There were explosions on the skyline all night.
3: At least 17 were killed. Ukraine has been stepping up its offensive strikes against Russia in recent months. It's election day in several places, including California, where voters are deciding on a governor and an L.A. mayor.
6: In California, there are nonpartisan primaries, or sometimes you might hear them referred to as jungle primaries. And so all of the candidates, regardless of party, appear on the same ballot. And after the primaries are said and done, the top two vote getters, regardless of whether they're both Republicans or both Democrats, they will advance to the general election in November.
3: ABC political director Avery Harper. Six people shot and killed in Muscatine, Iowa, by a man police say was a relative. This is ABC News.
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9: The Defense Department says it'll appeal a ruling that the Pentagon's ban on transgender service members is unconstitutional.
10: A judge saying the policy is both arbitrary and based upon animus, saying it violates the constitutional right to equal protection of the law. President Trump last year signed an order claiming the sexual identity of transgender service members conflicts with a soldier's commitment to honorable, truthful, and disciplined lifestyle and is harmful to military readiness.
9: ABC's Lana Moise. The ongoing rescue effort in that flooded out cave in Laos is still underway. Five miners did make it out safely with the help of divers, but two still have not been seen in more than a week. ABC's Britt Clinett is in Hong Kong.
11: Rescue divers, they are pushing their way through very tight, very jagged crevices in this race to save two people still trapped in the cave in Laos. It's been 2 weeks since they first entered the cave searching for gold when it was just inundated with flood water. One of the coordinators, they reported hearing knocking sounds, but other divers we've spoken to now say that could be a false alarm.
9: The mayor of Newark, New Jersey, talking to reporters this hour about the ICE detention center and the center of protests over conditions inside. Mayor Roz Baraka calling the state police tactics aggressive. He says Newark police will be taking over security at Delaney Hall. Counterterrorism officials finalizing security for the World Cup. Drone operators who enter restricted airspace could be fined as much as $100,000. Sherry Preston, ABC News.
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16: And good morning. I'm Julie Cronus. 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I-80 was shut down near Minooka last night. Illinois State Police closed the road eastbound near the Ridge Interchange. Around 9:30, reportedly, the Morris Police Department was trying to stop a motorist who refused to pull over. Eventually, police officers found the sole motorist apparently suffering a gunshot wound that was believed to be self-inflicted, but no officers were involved in the shooting. The case is under investigation by the Illinois State Police, and an initial press release should be available this morning. If you're on the roads, I-80 westbound, slows from Richards to Larkin. I-55 northbound is heavy. Weber to 355. And Stevenson is heavy. First to Kedzie. Outbound is heavy. Again from California to 294. The forecast from Will County's Weather Center. Here's meteorologist Chuck Brady.
17: Today, shall we? Sunshine. A good-looking day in front of us today. 77 degrees this afternoon. No mention of rain. Calm winds. Tonight, clear and mild with a low of 53. Tomorrow, sunshine, a little bit warmer. We'll see a high of 82. Again, calm winds in our forecast. As we fast forward towards the end of the week, mostly sunny with a high in the mid-80s on Thursday. Friday shows us a good bit of sunshine as well. We'll see the mid-80s. Right now, it looks like we might see a late afternoon thundershower on Friday, but we'll worry about that when it gets here. Again, as we head into this Tuesday, plan on a nice one. Sunshine with a high of 77 degrees this afternoon. Clear and mild tonight, 53. From the WJOL Will County Weather Center, I'm Chuck Bray.
16: At 8:06, it is 63 degrees. The Joliet City Council is expected to vote tonight on new rules for sidewalk cafes. It's the latest in a series of regulations being looked at as the city expects more foot traffic downtown after the opening of City Square. The proposal makes changes in an ordinance already in place, adding regulations while at the same time simplifying procedures for businesses. And one topic of discussion, as we were discussing, is the type of fencing and furniture the city will require for sidewalk seating and hours of operation. Governor Pritzker is touting the 8th consecutive balanced budget for the state of Illinois. The governor said Illinois is the strongest in its strongest financial position in decades, pointing to improved credit ratings, reduced pension liabilities, and a replenished rainy day fund.
18: Our $8 billion overdue bill backlog has been paid. $12 billion of short-term debt has been eliminated. Our pension funded ratio is the highest it's been in 17 years.
16: Also, Governor Pritzker is accepting the fact that the Bears could leave Illinois after the state legislature failed to approve a bill designed to help the team build a stadium in Arlington Heights. Pritzker acknowledged the team's possible departure yesterday.
18: If they decide to and they're building a stadium somewhere else, that might happen. But the reality is I wasn't willing to give up billions of dollars of taxpayer money in order to give it to a billionaire-owned family or team.
16: And some 1 in 5 young adults are using AI chatbots for mental health.
12: That's according to new findings from the research institute RAND. The group survey done back in November showed 19% of respondents say they use the chatbots for advice. That's up from about 13% from a poll done early in 2025. The vast majority of respondents also described the advice as helpful. This comes as some AI companies are facing lawsuits from parents alleging that their children's mental health struggles were negatively impacted by chatbots. I'm Tammy Trujillo.
16: And today we celebrate millions of Americans who use the same Southern nickname.
14: Today is National Bubba Day. It's the Southern term of endearment for brother. And if that's your nickname, as the Social Security Office says there's no people given the name Bubba, no, you're in good company. Benjamin Buford Blue from Forrest Gump was a Bubba. So was stock car race driver Bubba Wallace, golfer Bubba Watson, even Bill Clinton answered to Bubba. Good company for a name that represents no pretense, just fun. I'm Bree Tennis.
16: From the hands of Hope of Illinois and Joliet Hope Center Newsroom, I'm Julie Cronus. 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
19: 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According to Chicago Lawyer Magazine, December edition, one local law firm recovered $36.5 million in personal injury recoveries, ranking 17th statewide. 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

0: It's 8:14. You are listening to Will County's News Talk Sports 1340 WJOL. It's Tuesday, Joliet Slammers, right in, not quite in the middle, but the middle set of three of their nine-game homestand at Slammers Stadium. They've got games 6:35 tonight, Wednesday and Thursday, 6:35 on Friday, 6:05 on Saturday, 1:05 on Sunday. Schaumburg, the opposition. Night Train Vec from the Joliet Slammers joins us on the Turk Furniture Studio Line. Hello, Night Train.
1: Hello, Mr. Slocum. How are you?
0: I am fine and I'm good. Weather's been great, right? I mean, summer's here and it's not too hot yet. It's going to be a perfect night at the ballpark. At least tonight it will be.
1: It absolutely will be. Summer's here, and as they say, the boys are back in town, so we're ready to have everybody out this week.
0: Yes, absolutely. And you've got some very interesting and different, and that's what's great about baseball promotions, if you've got something for everyone, starting tonight with Pride Night. Or no, you got, you got Dog Day, and Pride Night's tomorrow night. You got Dog Day tonight. We got dogs at the ballpark tonight.
1: You can't skip over the dogs.
0: I know. The print is too small, and I'm getting too old. So we got Dog Day tonight.
1: It is for the dogs tonight at the stadium. Come on out. Bring all the pups that you can. We've already got a bunch of people on staff sending out pictures to everybody. So bring your dog to the ballpark. We'll have it all ready for them. We've also got our classic Triple Two Tuesday deals for Mick Ultra. And, of course, the dogs get in free. They don't even need a ticket. So bring them on out.
0: How does the dog thing work now? What happens, let's say, bottom of the third, little frisky or whatever needs to use the restroom? What happens?
1: Luckily, we've got people all around the ballpark ready to clean up if it's a certain kind of restroom. And we've also got grass that we can get the dogs out, and other people can take them out around the stadium as well. So it's pretty easy. You can bring them out for a little walk and then come back in and watch the Slammers hit another home run.
0: Do you have a Doggy Day horror story?
1: Oh, my gosh. One year we did have a partner not show. And we had a rather large dog parade on the field at a place that shall remain nameless. And there ended up being, I think it was probably just over 50 dogs or so. And we had a lot of cleaning up to do after the fact, we'll say right before the game started. So it was a pretty funny situation that we just narrowly got first pitch off on.
0: Oh, that's good. That is good. All right, Dog Day, and it's only Dog Day number one, people. We've got another one coming up later on in the year. So we basically need to have dogs on leashes, correct?
1: Yes, dogs on leashes, obviously. Make sure that your dog can respond and be around at the ballpark.
0: Okay.
1: Make sure they're ready for some baseball and obviously a few other dogs to be there, too. So want to make sure everybody has a good time, brings their pets out, but also that everybody's safe, too.
0: You got it. And there will be a pregame dog parade on the field, and let's hope, you know what, doesn't happen. All right, Pride Night tomorrow night. That is going to be presented by the Joliet Pride Network.
1: It is indeed. We at the Slammers believe that baseball is for everybody. So thanks to our friends at the Pride Network of Joliet. They're going to be coming out. They're going to be bringing people out. We're going to have tables. We're going to have some giveaways. We've got a first pitch coming on. So come on out and show your support for everybody in the Pride Network and all networks at the ballpark tomorrow.
0: All right. And then you wrap up your series with Schaumburg at 6:35 on Thursday with Country Night. That probably means a lot of country music and country themes.
1: It does. And actually, we've got a lot going on this year's Country Night. So it's going to be Thirsty Thursday. Our friends at Modelo will have their beer specials going on. We're also going to have a food drive. We're working with the Northern Illinois Food Bank on Mayor Art Schultz Drive right outside the ballpark. Fans can bring in specified food items and get a ticket offer from that as they come in, too. And then the biggest headline here is we've got country artist Laura Bryna coming in. She's going to be doing a pregame performance outside of the stadium. So come on in, check her out. She's got a first pitch. She's going to be doing the national anthem. And then our friends at the city will have the city square all ready for her. She's going to have a post-game performance over there from 9 o'clock to 10:15.
0: Wow.
1: So she's going to be starting up at the ballpark. We're going to have country night there. And then fans can just head over from our game over to the city square and watch her perform.
0: I love it.
1: We're super excited.
0: Yeah, very, very cool. We'll play some of her music leading up to that event on Thursday night here on the morning show. Night Train Vec joining us here on 1340 WJOL. Well, that takes us through the Schaumburg Series. Windy City in on Friday, and you've got a couple of big nights that are scheduled, including Ghostbusters Night, and then, of course, the world-famous Princess Night.
1: World famous of both now. Ghostbusters Night to really turned into a fan favorite, and I'm super excited. We're actually going crazy on our on-field jerseys. We've got a custom one from the new Ghostbusters movie, and then we've actually got a promo pack going on too. So you can get a ticket to the game and a Joliet Slimers hat. if you head over to our promotional page, there's a link on there. You can purchase that because we're going to rebrand to be the Slimers for the night. So watch out for all things Ghostbusters. And then obviously we've got fireworks presented by our friends at Ecolab.
0: That's good. That's good. What are you doing on Princess Night?
1: Princess Night, we've got another offer going on. We've got a pink hat and a pink bat. And that's going to be into a ticket package. If fans want to up their Princess Night experience, we'll have princesses all around the concourse with our friends at Fairy Tale Entertainment. And then we're doing post-game autographs, too. So it should be a huge one. And Princess Night's always a favorite. And like I said, I might have to dust off my my princess crown, tiara, and dress.
0: I would love to see that. And then, of course, on Sunday, I love this, the field of memes, including people getting to play catch on the field. I guess that's probably after the game, right?
1: Yes. Yeah. So that's going to be after when the kids run the bases. And then we're actually going to have another one of our jersey auctions. This is the ice cream drip jersey, which is the kids are going nuts over. So come on out. Watch your Slammers play. It's I don't know if you caught the date. Did you see the date that it's going to be on?
0: I did. I tried to avoid it, but go ahead.
1: We couldn't resist. It's going to be on 6-7. Oh. We're going to have a lot of 6-7 jokes. It is alive and well here at the stadium, and I think it's going to be a lot of fun. So Come on out and run the bases after the game.
0: I train. I coach this basketball team, sixth grade kids, and I said, if I hear 6-7, we're running for 6 or 7 minutes and probably closer to 7. I didn't hear it once all year. And then

0: Lammers Stadium. Love it. Great promotions this week, Night Train. Best of luck, my friend.
1: Thank you, sir. Thanks for having me, and go Slammers.
0: You got it. We're going to take you out with a little Laura Berna, who's going to be there for Country Night on Thursday night, 6:35. Food drive outside, pregame concert outside, and then she's going to be in City Square afterwards. Here she is. Yeah.

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3: And good morning. I-80 was shut down near Manuka last night, and a police investigation is still going on. Joliet City Council expected to vote tonight on new rules for sidewalk cafes and Orland Park Water Park to reopen on the roads. I-80 westbound slows Richards to Larkin. I-55 northbound is heavy. Weber to 355. Stevenson inbound is heavy. First over to Kedzie. Outbound is slow California over to 294. Today, sunny, nice. High of 79. Tonight, clear. Low 53. Currently, 67. From the WJOL Traffic Center, I'm Julie Cronus.
4: All right, thank you, Julie. We've got the White Sox losing last night in Minneapolis, 9-6. Back there tonight, Cubs are out. They host the A's tonight. The NHL Stanley Cup Finals get underway in Raleigh, North Carolina. It'll be Charlotte hosting Vegas. Vegas won it all in 2023. The Hurricanes won it all in 2006. 7 o'clock, drop of the puck, NBA Finals get underway tomorrow night. We've got high school baseball tomorrow afternoon. Lockport sectional semifinal. 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Also tomorrow night, Manuka plays at ISU against Normal. Joy Catholic plays Dunlap down in Washington. Wilmington plays Mantino and Hersher. And Gardner South Wilmington plays Armstrong in Dwight. Boys volleyball tonight. Bolingbrook and Glenbard West at Hinsdale South in the Sweet 16. Lincoln Way East at O'Fallon also in the Sweet 16. Shout out to Lincoln Way West, Seneca, and Gardner South Wilmington all going to the Final Four in softball in various classes down in Peoria this weekend. Yesterday in East Peoria, Dunlap beat Providence, and in Lyle, Lamont lost to Fenwick. And as we just told you, the Slammers are home tonight to take on Schaumburg. It's 8:26. This is 1340 WJOL. 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

0: 8:29, Julie's got news coming up for you in a couple of minutes, and we're going to run down what happened and, quite frankly, what didn't happen this weekend regarding the Chicago Bears and legislation in Springfield, and where my doomsday clock is as far as the Bears staying in Illinois versus the Bears leaving Illinois. So we'll get to all of that coming up after the news. We've got a couple of events happening this week in Joliet, Relay for Life for the American Cancer Society. It's going to be Saturday, June 6th out at the stadium, 2 o'clock until 10 o'clock, Busey Bank Field at Joliet Memorial Stadium. Opening ceremonies at 2, event ends at 10. The star of the show is the Luminaria, where you can walk the track. It's going to be dark with the exception of candles burning all the way around the track. That's going to be an awesome thing. We've got our Great American Road Trip book party coming up on Thursday at the Joliet Air Historical Museum. I want to thank everyone down there for inviting myself, our co-author, Lisa Bakewell, driver Kev, will all be there for a program at about 5:45. For those of you that pre-purchase books, we'll be giving those away that night. If you want to buy a book, you can buy them that night. Please shop local. You can get them at the museum or at the Wilmington launching pad where the Gemini Giant is. You can see all of that there, the books there. But this Thursday night, come on down and hang out with us. Going to be a brief program. We'll talk about the book, the writing of it, and why we chose to do certain things that we chose to put into the book. And, of course, any book signings that you would like, we can do that as well. It's our Great American Road Trip Route 66 Adventures book party coming up on Thursday night at the Joliet Museum, 5:30 to 7:30. It's 8:31. 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It's Turk Furniture right behind the Louis Joliet Mall, a couple of doors down from Hooters in Joliet. News with Julie in exactly 60 seconds. 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
3: Eastbound I-80 is slow going this
1: morning. UC Weather.
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0: A human voice traveled through the air. 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This 4th of July, celebrate 250 years of America and over a century of the voices that unite us.
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2: 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I am Julie Cronus. 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As we've been saying, I-80 was shut down near Manuka last night about 9:30. Illinois State Police closed eastbound near Ridge Road. Reportedly, the Morris Police Department was trying to stop a motorist who refused to pull over. Eventually, they did pull him over and found the sole motorist apparently suffered a gunshot wound that they believe was self-inflicted. No officers were involved in the shooting. The case is still under investigation by the Illinois State Police. An initial press release should be available this morning. If you're on the roads, I-80 westbound is slow from Richards over to Larkin. I-55 northbound heavy, Weber to 355 Stevenson, then is slow from First over to Kedzie. Outbound is heavy, California to 294. The forecast from Will County's Weather Center. Here's meteorologist Chuck Brady.
3: Good morning from the WJOL Will County Weather Center. Let's take a look at this Tuesday, shall we? Sunshine, a good-looking day in front of us today. 77 degrees this afternoon. No mist of rain, calm winds. Tonight, clear and mild with a low of 53. Tomorrow, sunshine, a little bit warmer. We'll see a high of 82. Again, calm winds in our forecast. As we fast forward towards the end of the week, mostly sunny with a high in the mid-80s on Thursday. Friday shows us a good bit of sunshine as well. We'll see the mid-80s. Right now, it looks like we might see a late afternoon thundershower on Friday, but we'll worry about that when it gets here. Again, as we head into this Tuesday, plan on a nice one. Sunshine with a high of 77 degrees this afternoon. Clear and mild tonight, 53. From the WJOL Will County Weather Center, I'm Chuck Bray.
2: At 8:35, it is 67 degrees. The Joliet City Council is expected to vote tonight on new rules for sidewalk cafes. And this is the latest in a series of regulations being looked at as the city expects more foot traffic downtown after the opening of City Square. The proposal makes changes in ordinances already in place, adding regulations while at the same time simplifying procedures for businesses. One topic of discussion was the type of fencing and furniture the city will require for sidewalk seating and also the hours of operation. Governor Pritzker is touting the 8th consecutive balanced budget for the state of Illinois. The governor said Illinois is in its strongest financial position in decades, pointing to improved credit ratings, reduced pension liabilities, and replenished rainy day fund.
4: Our $8 billion overdue bill backlog has been paid. $12 billion of short-term debt has been eliminated. Our pension funded ratio is the highest it's been in 17 years.
2: Also, Governor Pritzker is accepting the fact that the Bears could leave Illinois after the state legislature failed to approve a bill designed to help the team build a stadium in Arlington Heights.
4: If they decide to and they're building a stadium somewhere else, that might happen. But the reality is I wasn't willing to give up billions of dollars of taxpayer money in order to give it to a billionaire-owned family or team.
2: A bill that was introduced late Sunday night would give municipalities in Cook County with more than 70,000 residents the ability to create a municipal stadium authority to negotiate with sports franchises interested in building a stadium. A water park in Orland Park that was closed after possibly being linked to a pair of E. coli cases is set to reopen today. Officials say the Centennial Park Aquatic Center will open following a review of the facility and completion of all recommended health and safety procedures. Some 1 in 5 young adults are using AI chatbots for mental health advice.
5: That's according to new findings from the research institute RAND. The group survey, done back in November, showed 19% of respondents say they use the chatbots for advice. That's up from about 13% from a poll done early in 2025. The vast majority of respondents also described the advice as helpful. This comes as some AI companies are facing lawsuits from parents alleging that their children's mental health struggles were negatively impacted by chatbots. I'm Tammy Trujillo.
2: And Def Leppard will be extending their 2026 tour with more dates in October and November.
6: I don't want to The latest confirmed dates are scheduled to begin in Hollywood, Florida, October the 15th, and wrap up November the 8th in Santiago, Chile. The band's ongoing world tour launched in March in India. Ticket information can be found on Def Leppard's website, defleppard.com. I'm Mark Nefew.
2: From the hands of Hope of Illinois and Chile at Hope Center Newsroom, I'm Julie Cronus. 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
7: All right, so who do you believe? You just heard from Governor JB touting all the things that he's doing, right? Mm-hmm. You played it. It was a minute long, and it was, if you listen to JB, then you're like, whoa, man, we got stuff going on. True story, as you're doing that story on the air, I get a text message. Not a text message. I get an email. Another reckless record-setting budget. Can I read it for you? Early Monday morning for the seventh year in a row under J.B. Pritzker's spending surge, Illinois Democrats in Springfield passed the largest budget, $55.9 billion. As Pritzker and Democrats use their political power and gerrymandered maps to mismanage state finances and raise taxes for increased spending, families are stuck literally paying the price for political ambitions. Here are the lowlights of their overspending, $800 million in new taxes. And that didn't even get the Bears in the end zone. That's a good line there. Still no relief, all in caps, from the highest property taxes in the country. And illegals before Illinoisans, $400 million toward non-citizens. That is from the guess, the Illinois Republicans. So who do you believe, Julie? You listen to JB and you think all is rosy. You listen to the Republicans and you think, hell, the world's ending. So who do you believe? Are they both right?
2: I think it has a lot of factors. You can't give it a black and white yes and no thing. But you can't. There's a lot of factors with other things.
7: I do know for a fact $800 million in new taxes this year. Because we were told that by the senior fellow at the Illinois Policy Institute yesterday. It's actually closer to $900 million. It's a lot of money in new taxes.
2: It is.
7: We don't cut. We just don't cut because we can't because we're broke.
2: I'm sorry,
7: you can be black and white when it comes to that.
2: Yeah.
7: We have no money other than what they tax us on and raise taxes on. Zero, zilch, zots, nada. In fact, we're in the hole. Unfunded pension crisis continues to get kicked down the road as well. But another story for another day. It's 8:41. We're going to talk the Bears coming up next. And Chicago Tribune did a really good article today on what went down compared to what happened in 1988. Do you remember that?
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7: 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We do have the latest on what happened in Morris last night around 845. Morris police attempted to make a traffic stop on Twilight Drive. The vehicle briefly stopped. Passenger jumped out of the vehicle. The vehicle was still sitting there when the passenger, or the passenger fled. Passenger then reported to the officer that the driver fled the scene because he was armed with a firearm. Passenger reported he was afraid for his safety. A short time later, officers located the vehicle eastbound on Gore Road and attempted to stop the vehicle again. Vehicle fled. Officers eventually headed eastbound on I-80. Morris officers, assisted by other county police agencies, pursued the vehicle eastbound on 80. Stop sticks were deployed. The vehicle later crashed into the concrete median. Driver of the vehicle was transported to the hospital. Its current condition is unknown. ISP is investigating the incident. So that's what happened last night in Morris. I'm sure there'll be more to that story as we go along. So here's this story. They're comparing this to the White Sox back in 1988. Remember the White Sox were going to leave and go down to Florida or Addison? They bought land out in the west suburbs, and they were threatening to leave. And that's when the state of Illinois, led by then-Governor James Thompson and House Speaker Michael Madigan, were able to roam the rows, according to the Tribune, of the House chamber, offering trades, pet projects, promises of political support in exchange for votes. Keep the White Sox in Chicago. Well, it worked. This time around, That was not done for the Chicago Bears. Little difference. Bears wanted close to $900 million or $855 in tax relief and publicly paid infrastructure improvements and property tax relief. White Sox are looking for $150 million, though inflation would bring that up to, what, $400 million now probably? I'm not exaggerating. It probably would. So public attitudes, according to the Trib, have changed since that White Sox deal. They don't want to use taxpayer funding to subsidize multi-billion dollar professional sports. I'm going to stop right there. The amount of money the Chicago Bears mean to the state of Illinois is massive. I mean absolutely massive. Tomorrow morning, I'm going to give you an example of, on a much smaller level, what a three-day event means to the state of Illinois. And it might make you think twice about whether or not to help out a professional baseball team. I'm not saying go for it. I'm just going to play devil's advocate, which I love to do. Don Harmon, who's the Senate president, told reporters there was an enormous undercurrent in our caucus to not do anything. People were worried about neighbors being thrown off food stamps, etc., because it's so expensive to live now, and it has been for several years. Here's the deal also. The Democrat Party in Springfield is now run by the Black Caucus, the Chicago Black Caucus. And they don't want to help out the Bears. They're mad, number one, that the Bears are leaving Chicago or want to leave Chicago. And number two, they don't want prices to go up any higher on their constituents. And I get it. I get both. I understand. Harmon and Chris Welch, along with the governor, had a press conference yesterday and barely talked about the Bears. They talked more about what Julie and I were discussing earlier about how, quote unquote, Pritzker says everything is great in the state of Illinois. So you can, according to the Trib, blame State House politicians for taking a walk on the Bears, but there were several factors, and one of them was Brandon Johnson. Johnson came to Springfield in early May while negotiations were going, and apparently there was some momentum on the negotiations. But Johnson came in and said, why don't we keep him in Chicago? There's still a chance. And that kind of stalled everything. And then there were reports that the Bears reached out to Johnson. The Bears and the NFL denied that, saying, no, we didn't do anything like that at all. So that kind of drew the attention away of what was the matter at hand of getting a deal done for Arlington Heights. So I've got a doomsday clock. You know what the doomsday clock is, when the world's going to end. I've got a doomsday Bears leaving Chicago clock or Illinois clock, and it's a percentage. I've always had it 70-plus, 80-20 before the legislative session began over the weekend in Springfield. I got a 68-38. I'm sorry, 68-32. I'll do my math right. 68-32, Bears stay in Illinois, which is still an overwhelming yes, but leaning a little bit more just by 2 percentage points. I'm sorry, not 12, from what I said on Thursday or Friday, of them going to Indiana. It could happen, and I'm okay with that. If politicians and the people they represent don't want any kind of tax break, go for it. That's fine. I'm okay with that. I'll still be a Bears fan. It's just a line on the map. But I will tell you, and I'm going to bring the receipts tomorrow morning, what a professional sports franchise means to a state in terms of dollars. Not allegiance, not anything else. Wouldn't it be amazing if Indiana had two NFL teams and Illinois has zero? Kind of feels like that's the direction of the state right now. People aren't happy. I have never seen, Julian, I don't know how your friends are, but I have never seen more people upset with the state of Illinois. Growing up here, living here my entire life, than they are right now. And I'm not saying this, that, or the other. People are sick of property taxes and how expensive it is to live in this state. They're tired of it. And Springfield does nothing to make it easier on us. Nothing. I go to other states. I've been to two other states in the last 2 months. People laugh at us. Indiana and Georgia. We're paying a fraction. My buddy's house in Georgia, his taxes are $6,000. You know what they would be here in Illinois? And this is true. This is not an exaggeration. $19,000. He saves over $1,000 a month living in another state.
2: Yeah.
7: And people are mad. But nothing. Here we go. Another legislative session. Where's the property tax relief? Doesn't exist. Because they can't afford it. We had $800 million in new taxes that were just signed into law. People are mad. But Springfield's tone deaf.
2: Yeah.
7: And in your, and not your, but in your little circle of friends, maybe you're fine. You're happy that your side keeps winning or your candidate keeps winning. Ask them, though, about property tax relief and see what they say. They'll give you some BS line. It's not an easy topic to tackle. I understand. But at least show us you care. Make an effort. This doesn't appear to be one being made. All right, it's 8:55. Julie's got news coming up for you next. Just a quick check of WJOL headlines.
2: And looking at your headlines, Joliet City Council expected to vote tonight on new rules for sidewalk cafes. Pritzker touts, as we said, 8 consecutive balanced state budget. Orland Park Water Park to reopen. If you're on the roads, I-80 westbound still has a delay, Chicago to Larkin, and on the Stevenson, you're slow I-55 inbound first to Kedzie, outbound to slow Cicero to Harlem. Today, sunny, high near 79. Tonight, clear, low 53. Currently 69 from the WJOL Traffic Center. I'm Julie Cronus.
7: All right, we got some sports going on tonight. Slammers home to take on Schaumburg at 6:35. Tonight, it's bring a dog to the game night. That'll be fun. White Sox and Minnesota Cubs at home against the A's. Stanley Cup final begins tonight at 7. Carolina hosting the Golden Knights. 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Baseball tomorrow on WJOL. We've got Lockport at 4 o'clock against Downers Grove North, the Lockport sectional semifinals. And that's sports on 1340 WJOL.
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0: This department's promise to abide by a judge's ruling blocking the $1.8 billion so-called anti-weaponization fund. ABC's Jonathan Carl.
1: The president, I called him up about this, asked him what he was going to do about it. He told me he's going to abide by the court's ruling. He said, look, this weaponization fund is a wonderful thing. He told me it's a wonderful thing. But what can you do? If a court says it can't happen, and right now a court is saying it can't happen, you know, what can you do? So it's stuck now in the courts.
0: A change in policing at immigration protests outside a privately run ICE detention center in Newark, New Jersey. ABC's Phil Tate is there.
2: Now, Newark police, they're front and center, securing the half-mile stretch near Delaney Hall. Mayor Baraka called state police's tactics overly aggressive, announcing Newark police would be taking over. Days ago, state police were brought in by New Jersey Governor Mikey Sherrill in an effort to prevent ICE from escalating violence and to keep the state of affairs in check.
0: Security extraordinarily tight for the World Cup, including for those who want to see the games from the sky.
3: Drone operators who enter restricted airspace could be fined $100,000, as nearly a dozen cities across the U.S. host 78 World Cup matches. Officials say immigration agents will be involved in security operations, but their focus will be on counterterrorism, not immigration enforcement.
0: That's ABC's Hannah Batah. I'm Sherry Preston. ABC News.
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8: And good morning. I am Julie Cronus. The Illinois State Police closed I-80 eastbound near Ridge Road interchange last night. Reportedly, Morris Police Department was trying to stop a motorist who refused to pull over. After a passenger exited the vehicle, the driver fled and got onto I-80 eastbound. Morris officers, assisted by other county police agency, pursued the vehicle eastbound on I-80. Stop sticks were deployed. The suspect's vehicle crashed into a concrete median, and the driver was transported to an area hospital. The city of Joliet, the council, is expected to vote tonight on new rules for sidewalk cafes. This is the latest in a series of regulations being looked at as the city expects more foot traffic in downtown after the opening of the city square. The proposal makes changes in an ordinance already in place, adding regulations while at the same time simplifying procedures for businesses. One topic of discussion is the type of fencing and furniture the city will require for sidewalk seating and hours of operation. From the hands of Hope of Illinois and Joliet Hope Center Newsroom, I'm Julie Cronus. Get news anytime online at WJOL.com or listen on your
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1: 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I'm from the dirty, but that Chico nice. Y'all call it a moment.

0: You're listening to Will County's News Talk Sports 1340 WJOL. 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Mr. Harry Stewart, good morning, sir.
1: Hey, Scott, how you doing?
0: I'm doing fine and dandy. It's ironic that I read a commercial about HELOCs. I just asked you a question about HELOCs yesterday. After all, you're my mortgage guy.
1: I know. I was like, oh, man, Scott, you know, just talked yesterday. It's kind of nice.
0: Yeah, know? Absolutely. So, well, good to talk to you, buddy. Good to hear from you. Harry Stewart has been at Newmark for many, many years and has taken care of a lot of people, just like he took care of me a few years ago. So welcome back, my friend. What have you been doing in the meantime? Anything good?
1: Nothing really. I would say, like, as far as mortgage business, we're super busy. I'm also moving. I'm helping my daughter move. I'm helping my other daughter buy a house. And I'm moving my son out this month to Purdue. They want him out there early, so yeah. I'm going to move him. So my June is going to be so crazy. And I always lie to myself. I'm always like, okay, you know, next week will be easier, you know, or less busy. But it never is.
0: It's
1: always one thing after another. So
0: why is the more we hear all these horror stories in the news? Why are you busy doing mortgages right now? Because if you listen to the media, they say it's a dead market.
1: You know, I don't know. I'll talk to other friends that are in the industry, and, you know, some of them are doing great. Some of them are struggling. I don't know why we maintain. I would say it's probably our member base is pretty loyal. So I feel like we get a lot of our business from our member base, but we're actually bringing in a ton of new members too. And I feel like it's a great time to look for a home or buy a home. It's still a little bit of a seller's market, but it's kind of evening out a little bit more. I feel the rates are, I guess, normal. They're not going to be as low as like, when we did your loan a couple of years ago, but you know, like it's low in relation to the higher rates of the 80s and 90s. So I feel like, you know, if you could get a rate in the high fives or low sixes, it's still a normal mortgage rate.
0: You got it right. Absolutely. So, all right, so let's get into first-time home buyers and speak to them specifically. Why is now a meaningful time for first-time home buyers to educate themselves about the process?
1: You know, I saw an article, and I guess I'm kind of paraphrasing it a little bit, but it just basically said the mortgage, and I'm kind of stealing a little bit of pieces of it, but I'd say the mortgage and buying a home, more specifically, I would say it's the best vehicle for building wealth in the country. Like a lot of people have their wealth tied up into their home or even additional properties, and I feel like it's a number one wealth builder, like a wealth building vehicle in the country. And there's something American about owning a home, you know.
0: Yep.
1: Like home ownership is you know, the American dream. Like, yeah. Hey, I'm going to have the house. I'm going to have the picket fence. I'm going to have the dog and the kids, you know. Like, it's kind of America, right?
0: Yeah, and it's kind of, you know, you're 100% right. And it's also, you know, thinking down the road, it's there regardless of how much 401k you have or whatever. It usually people that have a home are in a good position to leave that home to their children once they no longer are with us, if that makes sense.
1: Yep. It's something that you can help pass on that wealth. You know, nobody thinks about it, but it happens. You know, before you know it, you know, you owe maybe $100,000 on a $1 million house. You know, and you never thought about that when you bought the house back in 1983 or whatever, mm-hmm. whatever the date was. So, but that's a good asset to pass along to your.
0: Yeah, it is, and that should parents. That should be figured into one's net worth as well when you're thinking about, okay, I have this in, you know, 401k, this and this, maybe a pension, maybe this, that, or the other, and that should and it is factorable in as far as, you know, what you've accumulated as far as your wealth is concerned. So absolutely. So let's get into the first step someone should take when they decide they want to buy a home, regardless of the age. This isn't just for somebody in their 20s or early 30s. This is for anyone who's never owned a home. So listen up.
1: The very first step you want to take, you want to get pre-approved first. That it kind of gives you almost a blueprint, like, hey, I could afford up to this, or I need to do this in order to afford what I want to afford. It just kind of gives you a good base to start with. And you could get pre-approved by either applying online at our website. You could call us, or you can stop into any one of our offices and talk to one of our MLOs. And like, sometimes I like to use like a combination. Like I'll talk to somebody, I'll ask them to apply online, and then I'll meet them in person. So I cover all three of them, but it's really easy. I would say the whole pre-approval process, yeah. To get a pre-approval letter takes maybe a half hour, 45 minutes.
0: Well, that's it. Wow. And it's extremely important. Very, very important. People just need to come in and give you some information. What do they need to bring?
1: You know, every situation's different, but I would say, like, if I was just rattling off a list of basic documents, I'm just going to ask for last 30 days of paycheck stubs, last 2 years of W-2s and tax returns. I'd ask for asset documents, like last 2 months of bank statements, checking account statements, any type of retirement or I guess to focus on it, I would say wherever you're getting that down payment from. And that would be a good start for any pre-approval appointment. If they're getting income sources from other things like a business, I would ask for 2 years of business tax returns. If they have other properties already, I'd ask for all the schedules, including a Schedule E where you claim your rental income. If they're getting any type of Social Security or pension, I'm going to ask for recent statements for that. And if they're getting any type of alimony or child support that we're using to qualify them for the loan.
0: You got it. All right. Pretty simple. Credit's obviously a big thing. Let's talk a little bit about understanding your credit, and if there are blemishes, what options do you have?
1: No, credit score is really important. We have so many programs that kind of span, you know, like low credit score all the way to the upper credit scores. But I would say a higher credit score is going to give you additional flexibility on your loan program. Possibly a better rate, just depending on the program. But if somebody were to have blemishes on that credit report, like I think that's a difference between Newmark and maybe some of the larger banks that are more cookie cutter. We're not going to tell somebody no. We're going to build a plan for them. So if we do run somebody's credit, it's got some blemishes like a previous bankruptcy or maybe some collections or repossession or something you know that happened in their past. We're gonna run different what-if simulators. Hey, if we pay this down, if we pay this off, or we clear up this this error on, or this this blemish on the credit report, what potential scores are we going to get? And it's going to kind of give us almost like a roadmap of where it's going to be, or the credit score is going to be in the future. So it could be a month down the road. It could be 6 months down the road. But if we build something, you know, or build a plan and execute that plan, there's no reason why we can't get somebody in a home. So sometimes it takes a while. Sometimes it's something pretty simple. So
0: yep, we're talking Harry Stewart. Harry is the vice president of mortgage lending with Newmark Credit Union. We're talking to first time home buyers. Debt to income ratio. Explain that.
1: Debt ratio is basically a lending term. It's best way to explain it is going to be gross monthly income versus gross monthly expenses. So things that would go into a debt ratio are going to, like, as far as the debts are going to be, like, obviously your new mortgage payment is going to be figured into that. It's going to be your real estate taxes. It's going to be your taxes. Your real estate taxes. You're going to, your homeowner's insurance, mortgage insurance would also go in there. That's if you put down less than 20% on your purchase. But you're also going to have your auto, any auto loans or monthly credit card bills. Those are going to be included in there. Really, anything that you would pay on a monthly basis. One thing that wouldn't go in there would be like utilities, unless it's reported on your credit report. So that wouldn't be in there. Student loans is a big thing. Depending on the program, we have to use like a percentage of student loans, even if they are deferred, to calculate your debt ratio.
0: Sure.
1: Even if you're not paying them, we have to put in a figure for our calculations. So that's going to be as far as the expenses. But your gross monthly income, it's the income that you would have before taxes, and we would basically develop a ratio off of your gross monthly income versus your gross expenses.
0: Sure.
1: I'd say typically that's going to be a good number. I would say a good number is going to be like maybe something in the mid to high 30s, you know, depending on your comfortability. But I've seen us close loans, especially with some of the government programs, like over a 50%. Debt ratio, sometimes like 53-54%. I know some of the VA loans, because they worked on something more like a residual income versus debt ratio. The residual income is just a little more important.
0: All right. So, what about down payments, Harry? I know it's different. Is it, you know, back in the day it was 20%. I don't believe it's 20% any longer.
1: No, we can. We do loans with as low of a down payment as 3%. We've got everybody knows FHA. That's 3.5% down. We've got some really nice housing impact programs that we were doing at 95%. We can now do those housing impact loan programs with 3% down, which when we pair that with our Federal Home Loan Bank Down Payment Plus grant, it's like win-win. It,

0: unforgivable. We'll subordinate it if somebody wants to refinance. And the only qualifying characteristic for this down payment plus grant is you just have to be at 80% or below wow. the median HUD median income for the property or the county that you're buying the property in. So, and that's a household income. So if you have a household of four or five people, that limit's going to be a lot higher than somebody buying a home by themselves.
1: Sure. So absolutely. Harry, the best time of year to start house hunting, does it matter? I know a lot of real estate agents, they're like, if you need a house in October, you're going to look for a house in October. You need a house in January, you're going to look for a house. Spring traditionally has been the house buying time of year. What are you seeing?
0: I would say, yeah, spring market's always been a strong market. I think it starts ramping up really. Well, this year it seemed like it started a little bit earlier, but yeah, it typically starts around, you know, the end of February, and it goes through. Like I've had some really, really busy June and Julys, you know, even though it's not technically spring market, it's, I guess you could call it summer market. And then it dies off maybe a little bit in August as people get ready to get back to school, and then it hits back up September, October, and November. Usually, I'd say, like, Thanksgiving is, like, the cutoff where everybody stops doing anything around the holidays, but I've had some pretty crazy Decembers, too, so I'm, like, I'm trying to think of, like, one time where it hasn't been busy. But as far as a home buyer goes, if I'm looking at, you're probably going to have more to choose from in the spring, mm-hmm. or, like, more inventory to choose from, because maybe there's not a lot of people that are looking to sell
1: sure.
0: in December. So like your pickings might be a little slimmer, you know what I mean? Like less opportunities. So maybe that plays into it, but I think there's going to be a lot more. But maybe if you're a seller, maybe you're looking, hey, you know, like I'm going to be the only game in town in my subdivision if I list my house here.
1: That's
0: around
1: true.
0: Christmas.
1: Yeah, very true.
0: Know?
1: Very true.
0: So,
1: Harry,
0: from a buyer,
1: yeah, from a yeah. buyer standpoint, it's the spring. There's more options, no doubt about that. Give people right now some advice. The months leading up to applying for a mortgage, I think this is one of the most important questions to ask is, okay, you're not sure yet what's going on, but you think you're going to buy. What should we do now to get ready for 3, 4, 5 months down the road?
0: So I would, like, we get so many buyers, and they'll, like, first-time home buyers, because they might not know. And I feel like sometimes we're a little bit late to the game to looking to get pre-qualified. Like, we'll get a lot of people like, hey, my lease is expiring, or my lease is up in 3 weeks. You know, I got to find a house. I would start a few months before that. So if you know your lease is up, say June 1st or July 1st, you really want to start that process in March just to see where you stand. You know, mm-hmm. and see like what. That way you have a good picture of what to do and everything's not rushed. But you really don't know what you have until you do get pre-approved. So
1: right. That's true.
0: I think that's probably the biggest thing. Like don't wait too long in order to get pre-approved. Even if you think you've got time with your lease coming.
1: Right.
0: Up in 3 weeks, because you still have to find a house. Seller still has to accept your offer. You know, it's just putting an unnecessary time crunch on you.
1: Two final questions, and we'll let you go. I know you're busy here today. Number one is what you wish every first-time buyer knew before starting this journey. And number two, sell yourself, Harry. What should first-time home buyers look for in a mortgage provider? And I'm going to guess you're going to say you.
0: Yes. I would say, so me and more specifically Newmark Credit Union, we differentiate ourselves from the bigger banks, as you know. We're not looking, like, we're 100%.

0: 100% member driven. We're non-for-profit, so any excess fees that we bring in, we give right back to the members. I know we talked at the beginning of the year, or it was late last year, and we talked about the $1.4 million that we gave back to the members that everybody saw put into their checking accounts. I've never heard of a bank doing anything like that. We don't get paid. Myself, my staff, my loan officers, they don't get paid based on how high of a rate or how many fees that they charge. We get everything's a pass through to our members. So if we can make a loan, and even if we're not making money, you know, we're gonna make the loan. You know, the difference is, hey, if we close a loan and make no money and keep our members happy, we're gonna do that versus like, hey, we're not gonna make any money, so we can't make the loan, you know, which is more of a bank mentality. So I would say that really differentiates myself and Newmark Credit Union.
1: All right, and the thing you wish every first-time home buyer knew?
0: I would say trust the process, kind of. If we put a plan together, I'd say maybe trust that process. I think every time you ask me that, it's going to be a different answer based on what's happening currently. Like, I'll think about like a recent example, but I would say, trust the professionals, and everything will be fine. You know, like if we're like, hey, we just need this and this and this, you know, no need to stress. You know, we've done it 1,000 times. 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
1: 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We'll be talking to you real soon.
0: Thanks, Scott. 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
2: 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No politics, no controversy. Just the lively art of conversation about interesting people in our world. Here's Rich Renick.
3: As our day continues, remember that no act of kindness, no matter how small, is ever wasted. Hi, hello, how are you? And welcome to A Rich Conversation. I'm Rich Renick. And my guest today is a man who knows all about the legendary artist who gave us these memorable and timeless songs.

0: the music of Ricky Nelson. And no one knows this man better than his son, Gunnar Nelson. Welcome to A Rich Conversation. Happy to have you
1: along. Well, Rich, it is such a pleasure to talk to you again, and what an appropriate name you have. What a rich voice you have.
0: Well, keep talking. Don't let me stop you, okay? Right? And I guess your twin brother, Matthew, would also know a little bit about the guy who just gave us all of these wonderful songs, huh?
1: Yeah, no, he does, but you've got me today, Rich, which is fine, because it's like, if we were a soda brand, I would be the real thing. Matthew would be the Diet Coke.
0: I got it. Now, as twins, help me with this one here. Is there any difference between a twin and an identical twin?
1: Oh, very much so, yeah. There are two kinds of twins. You have identicals and fraternals. And biologically, fraternal twins are when two different eggs are fertilized and come to term. Okay, so these are completely different individuals. They're just womb mates. They just share the womb. And sometimes they look similar, sometimes they don't. But fraternal twins are the only twins that could be a boy and a girl because of that. Now, identical twins are when one egg is fertilized and splits and turns into two different eggs from that point on, which means that those twins, identical twins, literally share identical DNA. In Matthew and my case, we are identical. We split from the same cell. We share DNA, but we're also what's called mirror twins, which is even more rare. That's when during gestation at a certain week when we split, Matthew got the right side, I got the left side. So I'm left-handed, Matthew's right-handed. And we just grew up as best friends, and we grew up with a shared love of music. And here we are all these years later, and it's one of my greatest, if not my greatest blessing, is the fact that we're still best friends and we still make music together.
0: That's wonderful. Gunnar, Matthew, the identical twins of Rick Nelson. I always thought that you were the good-looking one.
1: You know what? Not just because I'm the one on the phone right now, but I actually tend to agree, but I might be biased.
0: I guess so. But the love of music here, Gunnar, we've got to talk about your dad, and not only your dad, but your iconic Nelson family. You represent the third generation of entertainment and music. And going back to your grandfather, Ozzy, and your grandmother, Harriet, they were influencers in America. And they brought us, of course, the Ozzy and Harriet Show, which brought us Rick Nelson, which brought us the music of Rick Nelson, which brought us you and to your music with you and Matthew, which we'll get to. But when you were growing up, what was the first time that you thought, you know, there's something about my family, the whole family, that's just a little bit different than other families?
1: Well, I mean, that's a great question. I realize that it's all from a personal perspective here. I mean, my normal was the fact that music was always around. I just thought everybody's family got asked for autographs when you would go out for dinner, things like that. And it was just kind of our normal. I think the first time I realized it was extraordinary was the first time I saw my teachers in grade school when I was really young start to put on their makeup when they heard that Rick Nelson was coming to parent teacher night. That's when I kind of figured out something was strange here. But honestly, my first memory was being on the side of the stage at Knott's Berry Farm in Buena Park. I was not yet 2 years old. This is a vivid memory. I remember bringing it up to my mother. I thought I was like five or so. And she said, no, you were a baby. You were sitting on an apple crate on the side of the stage, watching your father go out there and make that entire audience happy. And I remember making that connection. Like, he looks happy. The audience looks happy. This is what I want to do for the rest of my life. It was great having social proof like that around. Our dad was going through that whole phase with the Stone Canyon Band. He had reinvented himself as a country rocker. He was writing his own songs and really talented people stopping by, and everyone was breaking into three-part harmony just at the drop of a hat. And that's what I grew up with. That was just my normal. And it was great social proof to have around that this is possible to do at the highest of levels and take care of your family through it and have real joy in writing songs and expressing yourself and hopefully connecting with people. And like Harriet always said, she said, you know, the Nelson family boys has never been in the entertainment business. We've been in the connection business. So just kind of keep that in mind. And Matthew and I always have. So when we write our own songs, we think it's just a noble calling to get out there on stage and see the connection in people's eyes with words that we've written based on experiences we've had.
0: Yeah.
1: You know, the thing is, you mentioned this too, and I want to make this really clear to your listeners out there. We are not the third generation of Nelson to be musicians. Actually, it goes back a lot farther than that. Grandma Harriet's parents, her mother was an identical twin. They had a vaudeville act called Hazel and Hattie. They actually had success way back at the turn of the century. And the Nelson family actually came to America before that as circus performers. So we've been entertaining for a long time. It's just Ozzie and Harriet were in a big band together. They had a number one of their own with a song called And Then Some in 1935. Our dad had Poor Little Fool and Traveling Man in the 50s and early 60s. And we had our song, Love and Affection, go number one. So we are actually the only family with three generations of number one hit makers in it.
0: Now, your grandfather realized the power of TV and using Ozzie and Harriet, the TV show, as a springboard to bring your dad to the attention of the teenagers was a brilliant business decision.
1: You're right in that. And there's some irony to that because I read my grandfather's autobiography. He always viewed himself as a musician first. And when television came along, like when he did the radio show was just something he could do when it wasn't touring season with his big band. And then he had success with that. It kind of morphed into TV. TV was what he thought was going to be a fad. He didn't think that was going to last at all. And again, something that he started doing just in between going out and doing his stints with Harriet with the big band. And much to his chagrin, the show kept on getting bigger and bigger and getting renewed every year until that became the thing. But up until the day he died, his first love really was making music. He loved that more than anything. And when our father started singing on the show, he could live kind of vicariously through our dad. That musician in him got satisfied going into the studio and working with our dad on his sound. And at that particular time, the prevalent view from the industry was kind of that free milk and a cow thing. Like if kids could see Ricky Nelson on TV singing, then they wouldn't go down to the record stores and actually buy the records. And our grandfather disagreed with all of them. And he had a heck of a time getting a record deal for our dad, believe it or not. Even though they had the number one TV show at the time, he couldn't get our dad signed to a big label. He wound up doing a singles deal with a small jazz label, Verve Records. And they put out his first record, which was I'm Walking with Teenager's Romance on the flip side. Mm-hmm. And it just absolutely blew up. And at that time, when that happened, of course, he could take his pick then of who to sign with. He wound up signing with Imperial after that.
0: And that was back in 1957, I think.
1: That's right. Yeah. Rock and roll was brand new.
0: Yeah.
1: You know, no rules at the time. You know, all these people were just pioneering and shooting from the hip and doing their best. And, you know, our grandfather thought, well, this is great. We've got this. We've got millions of people tuning into the adventures of Ozzie and Harriet. And really at that level, no one had really utilized, as you mentioned, the power of television to really market music. Mm-hmm. And Ozzie just took that unfair advantage and took it to the hoop. He turned out to be right about that.
0: Boy, I guess. Gunnar Nelson, the son of Ricky Nelson. Now, take me back to when you and Matthew were at a family party or a get-together. Did you have any idea who the guests were that were invited to attend?
1: Not really. I mean, they're kind of weird. You know, and for some reason, I mean, this is back in the 60s, early 70s. The room always smelled really funny. But, you know, we're up on, this was during the whole Laurel Canyon scene that was going on. There's that club down there on Santa Monica Boulevard, the Troubadour Club, mm-hmm. which was at the time like the epicenter of that really great musical movement that was going on in Laurel Canyon. So down to the Troubadour, you'd have on any given night, you'd have Linda Ronstadt playing or the Burrito Brothers, Poco, Jackson Browne, Joni Mitchell, all those great artists. And that was really where our dad debuted his Stone Canyon band at that particular time. I mean, basically, it was a very, very tight community with an open door policy. So people were stopping by all the time. I mean, Matthew still talks about the time he was, God, could have been, you know, 4 or 5 years old and his first crush. He opened the door to Linda Ronstadt sitting there during that whole Hasten Down the Wind era and just fell in love with her, and Bob Dylan wouldn't leave the living room. It was just a really interesting way to grow up. But all those people were stopping by trying to encourage our father to reinvent himself, to write songs. And at that time, he was coming off of the Ozzie and Harriet show. And you have to imagine the whole climate had shifted since the Beatles entered America and the era of the singer-songwriter thing. At that particular point in time, for the first time, the artists were really expected to write their own material. And our dad, he was so busy on the show and so prolific in releasing in his early days, that was really back in the day, with some notable exceptions. It was the standard for people to pick songs from professional songwriters and translate them. Our dad had a great stable of songwriters, like Jerry Fuller with Traveling Man, and Baker Knight with some of those, and the Burnett Brothers with great rockabilly stuff that he did. He was a great song chooser and translator. But then after 64, where the television show was canceled, he was really, he was taking a little bit of a break. It was good for me and Matthew because we came along, but he got to be a family man for a couple of years. And that was when people like Dylan started showing up, and George Harrison, and all these great artists were showing up who grew up with our dad singing to them on the television show, inspiring them to be musicians themselves. And they wanted to kind of pay him back just a little bit by encouraging him. And he had heard this sound in his head that was like, he wanted the energy of rock and roll and the great storytelling of country and blending it all together. And that's where the Stone Canyon Band was born, which really had not been done up until that point. It's really kind of nice. I mean, Chris Hillman gives Ricky Nelson credit for the first true country rock song with Hello Mary Lou. He cites that as the first real country rock song. And I mean, I'll take it. You know, our dad really loved that whole era when he was actually writing songs, which would lead up to Garden Party, of course. And that was great for me and Matthew to grow up around that, because he always encouraged us to be songwriters first and foremost, to not waste time doing cover songs or other people's songs, and really learn how to write. And it's proven to be our greatest joy.
0: How do you learn how to write a song?
1: Well, I mean, co-writing is a great hack. You know, if you're actually sitting in a room with somebody who's just naturally very good at it or very experienced at it, you're going to pick things up. Obviously, there's no substitution for putting in your 10,000 hours. You get better over time the more you do it. But for me, what I've really learned is the most important thing when you're doing anything creative, especially songwriting, is you never allow your inner critic and your inner creator to be in the same room at the same time.
0: Hmm.
1: Okay, if you go through different phases, so there's going to be plenty of time for you to criticize your work as it's happening. But if you're doing it as you're creating it, you'll never accomplish it. You'll never get it done. And you'll never do anything that's authentic. There was a great co-writer that Matthew and I worked with on our first record named Mark Tanner. And one of the most valuable things he ever taught us in the very beginning was the phrase that I've always kept in mind, which is dare to be stupid. And it's really served me. You know, you can be out when you're creating, dare to go there, dare to be outrageous, dare to be dumb in what you're playing and singing, because that's where brilliance can happen. I'm not saying it's always going to be brilliant, but you've got a far better chance of creating something that no one's ever heard before if you just keep those words in mind.
0: And the risk factor, there's always a risk factor. Will what I'm doing be accepted?
1: Well, that's the critic. That's the critic that you can't allow in the room at the same time that your creator is working. Here's the best way I can describe it to somebody who's never written a song before. Great songwriters get really good at being able to willfully put themselves in a very particular state just by force of will. And that is the state that we all know in those fleeting moments right before we're totally asleep or we totally wake up in the morning. That kind of twilight where you're really comfortable and you have no white noise going on in your brain. You're not thinking about anything. You're totally peaceful and you're totally calm. That's when the inspiration happens. And I found that the best creators, the best authors, the best songwriters, the best painters can put themselves in that state on demand. And that's what I've gotten much better at being able to do, is kind of like getting to that point where I'm so relaxed, I'm not overthinking things. I don't have any distractions going on. And I found that the songs just kind of come to me. It just kind of happens. I look at myself as a big antenna. The greatest art that will ever be created is still floating around there in the ethers, looking for somebody who's receptive enough to allow that stuff in without criticizing it as it's coming to them.
0: And you've proven that. You're listening to A Rich Conversation. I'm Rich Renick. And my guest today is Gunnar Nelson, son of Ricky Nelson and brother to Matthew, the identical twin. And you've shown how you can use that inner creativity to modify the music in your own fashion. And that brings us to you and Matthew with Nelson.

0: Okay, Gunnar, how did the duo Nelson develop?
1: Well, it actually was interesting. Matthew and I started playing music when we were very young. I got my first drum set when I was 5 years old. Matthew got his first bass when he was six, and they put us out in the hayloft over the barn in Studio City there just to kind of jam along to records and have some fun because we wanted to be like our dad, you mm-hmm. know, and we kind of grew up as a rhythm section. We had our first recording session at the age of 12, courtesy of our dad, which was nice, and started playing the LA club scene professionally at 12 years of age. And a lot of people identify us with, they brand us with that whole Sunset Strip hair metal thing. Actually, Matthew and I started out a full decade before that. The club scene in Los Angeles is very well, it was alive and kicking. A lot of bands at the time were bands that had a "the" in front of their name. So we were sharing stages with bands like The Knack and The Go-Go's, The Bangles, and all that. And we were having a great time holding on and doing that. But I was a drummer through all those years. I was singing backup to Matt. And Matt was the lead singing bass player. And we went all the way through our club days and high school doing original songs and stuff as a band called The Strange Agents. And that's how we did it. And we were actually doing very, very well and getting a lot of attention. We got booked on Saturday Night Live, which was really cool. We were the only unsigned band in history to be the musical guests on that show. And things were really looking up for us. We were selling out clubs in L.A. And then our dad died. And it really obviously sent us for a spin, and there was a lot that we had to deal with the press that was really toxic at the time, and dealing with our grief. We still decided to go ahead with the gig on Saturday Night Live, which was very difficult to do. Obviously, we are emotional in states. I don't know how else to put it this way, but I fell asleep on the plane home from playing in New York on Saturday Night Live, and I just had this vision come to me where Matthew and I were up on stage together, side by side. They were both playing guitar, both singing together, kind of like an Everly Brothers thing. And it was a really strong hit that I got. And I woke up, I walked across the aisle, and I talked to Matt, and I said, "Hey, man, there's a lot of stuff going on right now. And obviously, this feels very weird, but I just want to tell you about the dream I just had. And I've decided that I'm no longer going to be the drummer in the back. I want to come up front with you, and I want to play guitar and sing." And Matt said, "Well, you're insane, and we've got some momentum going, and you've never touched a guitar in your life." And I said, "Yeah, you know, I was thinking about that." But for most people who say they've been playing guitar for 10 years, you know, life happens, and if they're lucky, they have the instrument in their hands for an hour a day. So what if I take this year off while we're healing from our father's death, and what if I had the guitar in my hand for 10 hours a day, every single day, and that's all I did? It stands to reason that in a year, I'd be playing as capably as somebody had been, as they've been playing for 10 years, right? And he said, "Yeah, well, you'll never do it." But I plugged into the whole Tom Harmon ethic. My maternal grandfather won the Heisman in Michigan in 1940. And So we got sports on the other side. So I kind of plugged in the whole athlete mentality. And that's what I did for a whole year. I taught myself. I took lessons and taught myself how to play guitar. And a year later, I was playing on that very first Nelson record. And that's how it all happened. It all came to be where I moved up front. I learned how to play guitar in a year, and during that year, we were making demos, trying to get a record deal, and just by chance, you know, Matthew had always been the lead singer, and he was preoccupied one day when we were in the demo room, and to save time, I went in and just did a temporary vocal, and it was pretty clear that my voice was better suited for being the lead vocalist, and Matthew was now the co-lead vocalist. That's when the Nelson sound was really born. And as a matter of fact, Rich, we just finished our book that is coming out at Christmas time, and it talks about all of this stuff that people don't know, and it's a pretty funny book, but it's called What Happened to Your Hair, so look out for that.
0: Oh, I can't wait for that. Now, as you talk about you and your brother, even though you're identical twins, isn't it true that Matthew is your elder?
1: Yes, he's 45 minutes before me.
0: That's all right, so you have to treat him with respect and listen to him, right?
1: Well, he's been kicking me in the head for 9 months straight, so not so much. I've been, but, you know, actually, I was breech with the cord wrapped around my neck, so I was a difficult birth, and I almost pulled an Elvis Presley. Yeah, I don't know if your listeners all know, did you know that Elvis was a twin?
0: Yes, I did. Yes, with Jesse? Yeah,
1: Jesse was his identical twin who didn't make it, and boy, wouldn't that have been interesting? Can you imagine what that would have been like if Jesse had actually made it and they were twins?
0: Wow, what a concept of a movie, huh? No, I'm serious. Right? This has got some legs here. Hey, let's talk. Maybe we can get behind this.
1: Okay, if I wind up going to produce that, I'll cut you and you're going to be an executive producer.
0: Okay, I would like that. Now, back to your record. Now, yes, you have the name behind you, the Nelsons. You have a lot of momentum. You've got your dad, Rick Nelson. You've got your grandparents. But getting that first deal, that wasn't a shoo-in. That didn't just work because you have the name behind you. You had to earn it.
1: Well, not at all. Like in a lot of industries, Rich, you know, the music industry has always been very much so that the executives that make it in the record business are the ones that they're always there at the dinners, they're always there at the meetings, but they're artists at never putting their name on a project in case it fails. They're the ones that are always around, but it seems to me like the ones that really put their stamp of approval on projects are the ones that don't last very long, because all it takes is one or two failed projects and they're fired. So in our case, it was actually a detriment. It was very difficult for us to get a record deal because none of the executives really wanted to put their neck on the block and risk losing their expense account and their cushy jobs. So we got told no by every record label in both New York and L.A., three separate rounds of going around and shopping our demos and having our meetings. And it took John Kolodner at Geffen to say, okay, I believe in this. And at the time, he was unstoppable. He was the guy that signed AC/DC to ATCO back in the day. He also was working with Cher and Peter Gabriel and Whitesnake. And so he was, at that point, no one was going to fire him. And he really liked me and Matthew. He always looked at us as kind of like the heavy metal Hollies. We didn't come from a blues background. We came from that whole Southern California country rock folk thing. And we came from melody, not from 1-4-5 blues. Because of that, we were really, really different. He liked that. He liked the fact that we had a sound where the lead vocal was really two guys singing together in harmony with one another. Mm-hmm. And, you know, just as far as our presentation, you know, he thought we were kind of a combination of the Everly Brothers and the Smothers Brothers. And he liked it. He actually really believed in that whole thing. He sent us into the demo studio for two whole years writing our songs and coming up with that first record. And finally, we got all those songs approved. And that's what wound up being the After the Rain record.
0: Now, Gunnar, when we talk about the Nelson family, we look at the entertainment part of it, what we see and what we hear. But Uncle Dave, went behind the scenes. He started to pursue a career that was more management, producing, and directing.
1: He did. You know, he never was really comfortable in front of the camera. You know, when he was alive, he would talk about that. And he was always really more enamored with the behind-the-scenes thing because, you know, his father, our Grandpa Ozzy, wrote, produced, edited, directed, and starred in all 435 episodes mm-hmm. of that show. And in the beginning, I think he was having kind of a hard time being the straight man, you know, in the whole comedy routine. Our dad was really the reactor, and David was the generator. And for all great comedy duos, Ricky was the one that got all the laughs. I think that was really tough on David at first. You know, he wanted to be the guy who got the laughs. But our dad was just so funny, just naturally. He kind of fell into that role. And after, you know, David realized that was really his place in the show, he started spending more time following his father around, asking about editing techniques and film camera techniques and the technical side of things. So when the show was eventually canceled after 435 episodes, David started working as a television producer and director. And that's what he always loved doing far more than being in front of the camera. And so he spent his whole life pretty much doing that and looking over the family television show and getting it licensed and all that.
0: Now, Gunnar, I got to ask you, when you take your show, Ricky Nelson Remembered, on the road, are you seeing fans of your dad bringing more young people, kids, grandkids, to expose them to your dad's music and to your music?
1: We are. And, you know, the way we did that show was keeping that in mind because it's best described as an A&E biography episode and a high energy rock concert. Okay. So we tell the story of the beginning of rock and roll seen through the eyes of our father. It's really well done. It talks about the world at the time and how that affected the music. And we really do educate people from a generation that didn't perhaps grow up with the Adventures of Ozzie and Harriet or didn't know about our father's music. The songs stand the test of time on their own. They're just great songs. But we also tell the stories behind those songs and what led up to them. And we take the music really seriously. I learned all the guitar parts from James Burton himself. And we've got all these great family films, obviously, from Ozzie and Harriet to cut to. And it's really a labor of love. We love doing that show. And we've been doing it now for 25 years, and we just love it. We always said that we'd stop doing Ricky Nelson Remembered when people stopped coming to the shows, but it's just been building and growing throughout the years.
0: I love it. Absolutely. As is your career, too. Gunnar Nelson, where do we go to get more information about the Nelsons, Matthew and Gunnar?
1: It's really easy. Just so you can find us online. It's NelsonTwins.com. And we're out there touring like crazy still. And we do both our Ricky Nelson Remembered show and our touring with our rock band, Nelson. And as I mentioned, we got that book, What Happened to Your Hair, coming out at Christmas time. But, man, it's a lot of fun. This was not a ghostwritten book, to let everybody know. Matthew and I actually wrote this ourselves. Really informative and self-effacing and just freaking funny. So I hope people like it.
0: Not just funny, but freaking funny.
1: Freaking funny.
0: Boy, that's really funny. So what happened to your hair? I'm going to invite you back here, Gunnar, so that we can talk about it and find out what did happen to your hair.
1: I know. That's a whole story unto itself. Sounds great.
0: Gunnar Nelson, many thanks for being along with me on A Rich Conversation.
1: Rich, thank you so much, and thank you to all your listeners for giving our family the greatest job in the world for the last 100 years.
0: And you can get more information on Gunnar Nelson and his twin brother, Matthew, by going to NelsonTwins.com. Please mark your calendar for 1 week.
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3: From ABC News, I'm Sherry Preston. Secretary of State Marco Rubio answering questions from congressional lawmakers for the first time since the war in Iran began. He is also defending the Trump administration's decisions to cut foreign assistance to agencies like USAID.
4: I also remind everybody the United States government is not a charity. We are not here to play social worker. We are here to win. We are here to win on behalf of the American people and on behalf of the national interest.
3: In regard to foreign policy, Rubio says sometimes the choices aren't always between good and bad. It's between two less than ideal choices. And in his words, you have to figure out which one is least harmful to the United States. Two Iranian news agencies are reporting that Iran has stopped communicating with mediators following Israel's threat to bomb Beirut and the IDF movements further into Lebanon. Here's ABC's Tom Sophie Burridge.
5: All of this coming just before talks, which are scheduled today in Washington, D.C., between the Lebanese government and the Israeli government. And remember, Hezbollah is not party to those talks, the Iranian proxy. The Iranians clearly have leverage over Hezbollah, just as the U.S. has leverage over Israel. So, you know, the U.S. negotiation seems to, at the moment, be hinging on the dynamic on the ground in Lebanon.
3: Russia striking Ukraine overnight as Ukraine asks for the same anti-missile technology the U.S. military uses.
6: What we understand is that the Ukrainians are asking the Americans to allow them to start producing Patriots themselves, and that is realistic. Ukraine increasingly is developing its own defense industry very much. We know that they sent a letter last week asking for that, but whether the U.S. and President Trump will agree to it, I think, is very uncertain.
3: ABC's Patrick Grevel. President Trump has tapped Bill Pulte to be the next director of national intelligence. He is a fierce Trump ally, a private real estate developer, and is chair of mortgage giants Fannie Mae and Freddie Mac. Dow's up 78 points. You're listening to ABC News.
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3: Newark, New Jersey Mayor Ross Baraka saying today the city is expanding its lawsuit against Delaney Hall, the ICE detention center, which some says have abhorrent living conditions.
10: Our concerns regarding Delaney Hall have only deepened, especially regarding the treatment of detainees, which remain deeply troubling and inhumane. The The reports of detainees suffering miscarriages, receiving inadequate medical care, psychological abuse.
3: The private company running the facility denies the allegations. It's election day in several states where primaries will determine who will run in November. In California, ABC's Trevor Ault has more on Los Angeles mayoral candidate and former reality star Spencer Pratt.
11: Pratt, a registered Republican running as an independent. He's been a vocal critic of the mayor since his Pacific Palisades mansion burnt down in the fires. But he's drawn criticism for campaign ads implying he's since been living in an Airstream trailer, later clarifying he's actually staying in a luxury hotel. He's also stirred mixed reactions for his campaign's frequent use of reposted AI-generated ads and his blunt statements about wanting to clear out the city's homeless.
3: Los Angeles Mayor Karen Bass is seeking re-election. She's been criticized by some for her handling of last year's wildfires. People put it in everything from chips to lattes to protein shakes, but there's apparently a whey shortage that could make those lattes more expensive if whey suppliers have to get it overseas. Sherry Preston, ABC News.
12: Shh, here she comes.
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15: For the first time, the Village of Bolingbrook will have live video gaming. In a recent vote, the Village Board approved the installation of video gambling machines within the city limits. However, qualifications and parameters for licensing are strict. Mayor Mary Basta stated that only 10 licenses are available and one business has already been approved. Tailgater Sports Bar and Grill will have the first gaming machines turned on this afternoon. Illinois lawmakers are sending a ban on new immigration detention centers in the state to Governor Pritzker's desk. The legislature passed a bill early yesterday that would ban detention centers from being placed near homes, schools, churches, and other facilities in Illinois. Existing facilities like the ICE Processing Center in Broadview would not be affected by the legislation. From the Hands of Hope of Illinois and Joliet Hope Center Newsroom, I'm Julie Cronus. 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
3: The Illinois State Police closed I-80 eastbound near Ridge Road Interchange last night. The Morris Police Department was trying to stop a motorist who refused to pull over. After a passenger exited the vehicle, the driver fled and got onto I-80. Morris officers pursued the vehicle eastbound on Interstate I-80 and stop sticks were deployed. The suspect vehicle later crashed into the concrete median. The driver of the vehicle was transported to the area hospital. The case is still under investigation. The forecast from Will County's Weather Center, here's meteorologist Chuck Brady.
4: From the WJOL Will County Weather Center, let's take a look at this Tuesday, shall we? Sunshine, a good-looking day in front of us today, 77 degrees this afternoon. No mention of rain, calm winds tonight, clear and mild with a low of 53. Tomorrow, sunshine, a little bit warmer. We'll see a high of 82. Again, calm winds in our forecast. As we fast forward towards the end of the week, mostly sunny with a high in the mid-80s on Thursday. Friday shows us a good bit of sunshine as well. We'll see the mid-80s. Right now, it looks like we might see a late afternoon thundershower on Friday, but we'll worry about that when it gets here. Again, as we head into this Tuesday, plan on a nice one. Sunshine with a high of 77 degrees this afternoon. Clear and mild tonight, 53. From the WJOL Will County Weather Center, I'm Chuck Bray.
3: First of four weekend lane closures on eastbound I-80 in Joliet will happen this weekend. IDOT announced today that bridge deck repairs and pavement patching on Interstate 80 between Wheeler and Richards in Joliet will require weekend lane closures. This is the second of four planned weekend closures along the corridor. At least one eastbound I-80 lane will remain open at all times, and westbound I-80 will not be affected. Carnival Corporation is alerting nearly 6 million passengers following a massive data breach. Investigators say hackers infiltrated the cruise line's network back on April 14th, stealing names, birth dates, and passport numbers. Carnival officially confirmed the full scope last week. From the hands of Hope of Illinois and Joliet Hope Center Newsroom, I'm Julie Cronus. 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

0: The Illinois State Police closed I-80 eastbound near Ridge Road Interchange last night. The Morris Police Department was trying to stop a motorist who refused to pull over. After a passenger exited the vehicle, the driver fled and got onto I-80. Morris officers pursued the vehicle eastbound on Interstate I-80 and stop sticks were deployed. The suspect vehicle later crashed into the concrete median. The driver of the vehicle was transported to the area hospital. The case is still under investigation. The forecast from Will County's Weather Center. Here's meteorologist Chuck Brady.
1: From the WJOL Will County Weather Center, let's take a look at this Tuesday, shall we? Sunshine, a good-looking day in front of us today. 77 degrees this afternoon. No mention of rain, calm winds. Tonight, clear and mild with a low of 53. Tomorrow, sunshine, a little bit warmer. We'll see a high of 82. Again, calm winds in our forecast. As we fast forward towards the end of the week, mostly sunny with a high in the mid-80s on Thursday. Friday shows us a good bit of sunshine as well. We'll see the mid-80s. Right now, it looks like we might see a late afternoon thundershower on Friday, but we'll worry about that when it gets here. Again, as we head into this Tuesday, plan on a nice one. Sunshine with a high of 77 degrees this afternoon. Clear and mild tonight, 53. From the WJOL Will County Weather Center, I'm Chuck Bray.
0: First of four weekend lane closures on eastbound I-80 in Joliet will happen this weekend. IDOT announced today that bridge deck repairs and pavement patching on Interstate 80 between Wheeler and Richards in Joliet will require weekend lane closures. This is the second of four planned weekend closures along the corridor. At least one eastbound I-80 lane will remain open at all times, and westbound I-80 will not be affected. Carnival Corporation is alerting nearly 6 million passengers following a massive data breach. Investigators say hackers infiltrated the cruise line's network back on April 14th, stealing names, birth dates, and passport numbers. Carnival officially confirmed the full scope last week. From the hands of Hope of Illinois and Joliet Hope Center Newsroom, I'm Julie Cronus. 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
5: Patrick was way behind on his IRS taxes.
6: I was in way over my head. The total amount ended up being somewhere over $30,000.
7: From ABC News, I'm Michelle Franzen. On Capitol Hill today, Secretary of State Marco Rubio testifying before a Senate committee about the war with Iran and defended efforts, he says, to secure a peace deal and reopen the Strait of Hormuz, which Iran continues to block. It follows escalating tensions between the U.S. and Iran over Israeli strikes in Lebanon. President Trump calling Israel's prime minister yesterday, along with Hezbollah mediators, to get both sides, he says, to back down. ABC's Karen Travers says we're learning more about the president's call with Prime Minister Benjamin Netanyahu.
8: Sources were saying this was a tense phone call between the president and the prime minister, who he has a very close relationship with, that the president was angry when he spoke to him, and that at one point when they were talking, he said to him, "What the expletive are you doing?" He accused Netanyahu of being ungrateful.
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15: In a 500,000 square foot space at Dallas's downtown convention center, the switch has been flipped on FIFA's international broadcast center.
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15: FIFA President Gianni Infantino says Dallas was chosen because of its central location in North America, where this year's matches are being played.
7: ABC's Jim Ryan. Growing popularity of whey products have led to a shortage that's weighing on many people's minds. Way are so old school. Now you can find Way in everything from waffles to chips to lattes. They're even selling it on GMA's Deals and Steals.
3: Coffee. Everybody's doing this, the protein coffee
7: exactly.
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7: But that demand for protein has led to a supply problem. Some Way suppliers say they are running low on homegrown Way products, meaning they might have to import it, meaning your curds and Way, as well as your protein coffee, could cost you more soon. 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
17: Millions of residents in the south all the way to northern plains bracing for severe storms today. Damaging winds, large hail, and possible tornado outbreaks are the concern. Michelle Franzen, ABC News.
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20: For the first time, the Village of Bolingbrook will have live video gaming. In a recent vote, the Village Board approved the installation of video gambling machines within the city limits. However, qualifications and parameters for licensing are strict. Mayor Mary Basta stated that only 10 licenses are available and one business has already been approved. Tailgater Sports Bar and Grill will have the first gaming machines turned on this afternoon. Illinois lawmakers are sending a ban on new immigration detention centers in the state to Governor Pritzker's desk. The legislature passed a bill early yesterday that would ban detention centers from being placed near homes, schools, churches, and other facilities in Illinois. Existing facilities like the ICE Processing Center in Broadview would not be affected by the legislation. From the hands of Hope of Illinois and Joliet Hope Center Newsroom, I'm Julie Cronus. 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
9: The Illinois State Police closed I-80 eastbound near Ridge Road Interchange last night. The Morris Police Department was trying to stop a motorist who refused to pull over. After a passenger exited the vehicle, the driver fled and got onto I-80. Morris officers pursued the vehicle eastbound on Interstate I-80 and stop sticks were deployed. The suspect vehicle later crashed into the concrete median. The driver of the vehicle was transported to the area hospital. The case is still under investigation. The forecast from Will County's Weather Center. Here's meteorologist Chuck Brady.
10: From the WJOL Will County Weather Center, let's take a look at this Tuesday, shall we? Sunshine, a good-looking day in front of us today. 77 degrees this afternoon. No mention of rain, calm winds. Tonight, clear and mild with a low of 53. Tomorrow, sunshine, a little bit warmer. We'll see a high of 82. Again, calm winds in our forecast. As we fast forward towards the end of the week, mostly sunny with a high in the mid-80s on Thursday. Friday shows us a good bit of sunshine as well. We'll see the mid-80s. Right now, it looks like we might see a late afternoon thundershower on Friday, but we'll worry about that when it gets here. Again, as we head into this Tuesday, plan on a nice one. Sunshine with a high of 77 degrees this afternoon. Clear and mild tonight, 53. From the WJOL Will County Weather Center, I'm Chuck Bray.
9: First of four weekend lane closures on eastbound I-80 in Joliet will happen this weekend. IDOT announced today that bridge deck repairs and pavement patching on Interstate 80 between Wheeler and Richards in Joliet will require weekend lane closures. This is the second of four planned weekend closures along the corridor. At least one eastbound I-80 lane will remain open at all times, and westbound I-80 will not be affected. Carnival Corporation is alerting nearly 6 million passengers following a massive data breach. Investigators say hackers infiltrated the cruise line's network back on April 14th, stealing names, birth dates, and passport numbers. Carnival officially confirmed the full scope last week. From the hands of Hope of Illinois and Joliet Hope Center Newsroom, I'm Julie Cronus. 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
11: Yeah.
12: Okay. That adjusted basis, down by depreciation and up by capital improvements, subtracted from your sale price, subtract, and that number subtracted from your expenses for selling, is your gain. And I can't tell from the way you're wording this if that gain is $50,000 or if your tax is $50,000.
11: The tax, I was told, is $50,000 after someone else worked out all those numbers. You just
12: and the said. Property, what kind of property is it you're selling?
11: It's a single dwelling.
12: Okay, so it's a rental house. Okay.
11: Yes.
12: And you sold it why?
11: Well, we want to sell it because where we're living now and we're renting right now is so extremely expensive. So our ultimate goal is to lower our monthly housing costs.
12: And take this equity and buy a home.
11: Yeah, either buy a home or we thought buy a duplex so we don't have to pay capital gains tax.
12: If you live in it,
11: which is a whole nother thing.
12: Yeah, that's a mess. That's, that's a hot mess.
13: Can she do that and live on the other side of the duplex?
12: Yeah, but you got to try to figure out a way to bifurcate the duplex, and that's really troubling.
11: Mm-hmm.
12: It's not.
11: And in the area that we're wanting to live, a duplex, even if it was only like 1,400 on each side, square feet on each side, would be close to $1 million.
12: I would pay the gains and use the money and buy the home that you need to buy. You're forcing yourself all into a duplex. You wouldn't have bought a duplex anyway. The only reason you're doing that is to save this gain and to try to play some kind of shell game with this money. And so, no, I'm going to pay the tax, get clean, and just buy the home that you're supposed to buy, that you need to buy, that fits your budget with the money that you guys have from the sale of this and from what other money you've stacked up. Put as much down as you can put down, and don't get caught up. Because you're forcing yourself into a duplex, and if you're living in one side of it, you can't 1031 that side, and yet there's not two sides to a duplex in terms of there's no line down the middle that you can say one side's investment and one side's not, unless it's a zero lot line, and it's not. It's a duplex. So you're getting yourself into a real potential barrel of fish hooks if you get audited, and I'm not sure how you'd come out on that. I wouldn't screw with it for all that, and you wouldn't be buying a duplex if it wasn't for this one simple issue. And so I just ignore the issue and go do the house you're supposed to do, not let taxes force you into a decision you wouldn't have made otherwise.
13: I like that. I like that.
12: And that's the way I would go at it. So, yeah, but if you live in one side, does it become your personal residence? Oh, but the other side is rented, so that's a rental property. Yeah, but it's one property.
13: It's very confusing.
12: It's a singular property. Mm-hmm. It's not a dual property.

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3: The Illinois State Police closed I-80 eastbound near Ridge Road Interchange last night. The Morris Police Department was trying to stop a motorist who refused to pull over. After a passenger exited the vehicle, the driver fled and got onto I-80. Morris officers pursued the vehicle eastbound on Interstate I-80 and stop sticks were deployed. The suspect vehicle later crashed into the concrete median. The driver of the vehicle was transported to the area hospital. The case is still under investigation. The forecast from Will County's Weather Center. Here's meteorologist Chuck Brady.
4: From the WJOL Will County Weather Center, let's take a look at this Tuesday, shall we? Sunshine, a good-looking day in front of us today. 77 degrees this afternoon. No mention of rain, calm winds tonight, clear and mild with a low of 53. Tomorrow, sunshine, a little bit warmer. We'll see a high of 82. Again, calm winds in our forecast. As we fast forward towards the end of the week, mostly sunny with a high in the mid-80s on Thursday. Friday shows us a good bit of sunshine as well. We'll see the mid-80s. Right now, it looks like we might see a late afternoon thundershower on Friday, but we'll worry about that when it gets here. Again, as we head into this Tuesday, plan on a nice one. Sunshine with a high of 77 degrees this afternoon. Clear and mild tonight, 53. From the WJOL Will County Weather Center, I'm Chuck Bray.
3: First of four weekend lane closures on eastbound I-80 in Joliet will happen this weekend. IDOT announced today that bridge deck repairs and pavement patching on Interstate 80 between Wheeler and Richards in Joliet will require weekend lane closures. This is the second of four planned weekend closures along the corridor. At least one eastbound I-80 lane will remain open at all times, and westbound I-80 will not be affected. Carnival Corporation is alerting nearly 6 million passengers following a massive data breach. Investigators say hackers infiltrated the cruise line's network back on April 14th, stealing names, birth dates, and passport numbers. Carnival officially confirmed the full scope last week. From the hands of Hope of Illinois and Joliet Hope Center Newsroom, I'm Julie Cronus. 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
5: So the market was up 17% last year. It's up 11% this year so far. And it was up 23% the year, or 26% the year before. It doesn't always have those kinds of numbers, but it averages about 11% a year. So if it doesn't make any more this year, that would be the average. And it does look like it probably will make more than that this year, based on what's going on. sometimes what you need to start investing is just some

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2: The Illinois State Police closed I-80 eastbound near Ridge Road Interchange last night. The Morris Police Department was trying to stop a motorist who refused to pull over. After a passenger exited the vehicle, the driver fled and got onto I-80. Morris officers pursued the vehicle eastbound on Interstate I-80 and stop sticks were deployed. The suspect vehicle later crashed into the concrete median. The driver of the vehicle was transported to the area hospital. The case is still under investigation. The forecast from Will County's Weather Center, here's meteorologist Chuck Brady.
3: From the WJOL Will County Weather Center, let's take a look at this Tuesday, shall we? Sunshine, a good-looking day in front of us today, 77 degrees this afternoon. No mention of rain, calm winds. Tonight, clear and mild with a low of 53. Tomorrow, sunshine, a little bit warmer. We'll see a high of 82. Again, calm winds in our forecast. As we fast forward towards the end of the week, mostly sunny with a high in the mid-80s on Thursday. Friday shows us a good bit of sunshine as well. We'll see the mid-80s. Right now, it looks like we might see a late afternoon thundershower on Friday, but we'll worry about that when it gets here. Again, as we head into this Tuesday, plan on a nice one. Sunshine with a high of 77 degrees this afternoon. Clear and mild tonight, 53. From the WJOL Will County Weather Center, I'm Chuck Bray.
2: First of four weekend lane closures on eastbound I-80 in Joliet will happen this weekend. IDOT announced today that bridge deck repairs and pavement patching on Interstate 80 between Wheeler and Richards in Joliet will require weekend lane closures. This is the second of four planned weekend closures along the corridor. At least one eastbound I-80 lane will remain open at all times, and westbound I-80 will not be affected. Carnival Corporation is alerting nearly 6 million passengers following a massive data breach. Investigators say hackers infiltrated the cruise line's network back on April 14th, stealing names, birth dates, and passport numbers. Carnival officially confirmed the full scope last week. From the hands of Hope of Illinois and Joliet Hope Center Newsroom, I'm Julie Cronus. 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
6: Laura is in New York City. Hi, Laura. How are you?
7: Very good. Thank you, Dave, and friends, for talking with me.
6: Sure. What's up?
7: I'm a 58-year-old divorced woman with a $1.25 million life insurance policy, whole life insurance policy, that I have let lapse. I can reinstate it. It would be a hardship. And the $8,000 premiums going forward still would be a hardship. I guess my question is, I'm on the verge of canceling it, and I will be hit with a $50,000 tax bill, of course.
6: Who said?
7: What should I do? My accountant confirmed it, and the insurance guy who sold me the policy 25 years ago also said.
6: Well, that, I don't trust him because he sold you crap.
7: Right.
6: But the the only way you have a taxable gain on a cash value policy is if your withdrawal amount exceeds the amount you put into the policy throughout the lifetime of the policy. Every dollar you put into it forms the basis. I cannot believe that you've had a $250,000 gain on this policy. I don't believe it.
7: I have some figures.
0: So what is the cash value, and how much did you pay in premiums?
7: Okay, the cash value is $361K. The gains is a 169. So I guess that math, we
6: the,
7: put
6: the,
7: in
6: the gains,
7: 192.
0: How much did you pay in premiums, though?
7: What we put in, it was $8,000 a year for about 25 years. That math should be close to 192, 190.
6: Yeah, 200 grand.
7: Okay.
6: And so that gives you the 169 gain. All right.
7: Yes. I'm leaning towards cashing it in.
6: Yeah, I'm going to cash it in. I'm just, I got to tell you, I've been doing this for almost 40 years, and I've seen like four policies that actually had a gain. I mean, I'm aghast that you actually have a gain. And so I'm still stuck there. But I'm glad you have a gain.
7: He said it did quite well. Yeah, he said it did.

0: Ah, summer. The weather's better, people are outside again, and every weekend turns into some combination of cookouts, graduation parties, ball games, beach trips, and just one more drink with friends. Which is great, until you realize your diet for the last 3 months has basically been burgers, desserts, and whatever somebody brought in a cooler. And while you're having a good time, your liver is sitting there going, seriously? Again?
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12: Eastbound I-80 is slow going this morning.
10: UC Weather.
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1: The Illinois State Police closed I-80 eastbound near Ridge Road Interchange last night. The Morris Police Department was trying to stop a motorist who refused to pull over. After a passenger exited the vehicle, the driver fled and got onto I-80. Morris officers pursued the vehicle eastbound on Interstate I-80 and stop sticks were deployed. The suspect vehicle later crashed into the concrete median. The driver of the vehicle was transported to the area hospital. The case is still under investigation. The forecast from Will County's Weather Center. Here's meteorologist Chuck Brady.
2: From the WJOL Will County Weather Center, let's take a look at this Tuesday, shall we? Sunshine, a good-looking day in front of us today. 77 degrees this afternoon. No mention of rain, calm winds. Tonight, clear and mild with a low of 53. Tomorrow, sunshine, a little bit warmer. We'll see a high of 82. Again, calm winds in our forecast. As we fast forward towards the end of the week, mostly sunny with a high in the mid-80s on Thursday. Friday shows us a good bit of sunshine as well. We'll see the mid-80s. Right now, it looks like we might see a late afternoon thundershower on Friday, but we'll worry about that when it gets here. Again, as we head into this Tuesday, plan on a nice one. Sunshine with a high of 77 degrees this afternoon. Clear and mild tonight, 53. From the WJOL Will County Weather Center, I'm Chuck Bray.
1: First of four weekend lane closures on eastbound I-80 in Joliet will happen this weekend. IDOT announced today that bridge deck repairs and pavement patching on Interstate 80 between Wheeler and Richards in Joliet will require weekend lane closures. This is the second of four planned weekend closures along the corridor. At least one eastbound I-80 lane will remain open at all times, and westbound I-80 will not be affected. Carnival Corporation is alerting nearly 6 million passengers following a massive data breach. Investigators say hackers infiltrated the cruise line's network back on April 14th, stealing names, birth dates, and passport numbers. Carnival officially confirmed the full scope last week. From the hands of Hope of Illinois and Joliet Hope Center Newsroom, I'm Julie Cronus. 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
6: 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Traffic and weather.
7: For the most part, we're actually not looking too bad out there on our area roadways. Usual delays in your usual places like 80 westbound, you're slow from Gallagher all the way over to about Larkin and Pockets. Eastbound, you're seeing delays from Larkin to just before Briggs. If you're traveling on 55 north or southbound, heavy from 53 to 355. We had a lot of crashes there on the shoulders today, too, so that's also a possibility. Rest of your roadways not looking too bad. You're seeing usual congestion, usual places with everything so beautiful out there today. I don't blame people for going out. In fact, I'm going to go outside for a little bit after this report and enjoy the day. Rest of your local roadways look good. Forecast looks just as good for the Will County Weather Center.
8: Clear skies and very mild temperatures tonight. 53 degrees are expected low. Sunny and warm again tomorrow with a high of 82 degrees in the afternoon. From the WJOL, Will County Weather Center, I'm forecaster Chuck Gray.
7: It's a perfect day for a playoff baseball tomorrow. Right now it's 78 degrees.
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1: Good afternoon for the hands of Hope of Illinois and the Joliet Hope's Our Newsroom. I'm Jeremy Scott with 1340 WJOL News. The Speaker of the Illinois House says the votes were not there to advance Chicago Bears Stadium legislation before the session ended. Jim Talamonte reports.
2: At the Illinois Capitol on Monday, Speaker Chris Welch explained why a bill providing for a publicly owned property tax exempt stadium was not called for a vote.
3: To pass a bill for the Bears would just mean about the Bears. The votes weren't there.
2: Welch said House members would need time to review a bill passed by the state Senate on Monday morning. Governor J.B. Pritzker said he believes a business like the Bears should get incentives similar to those other businesses are offered.
4: The reality is I wasn't willing to give up billions of dollars of taxpayer money in order to give it to a billionaire-owned family or team.
2: The team said in a statement it remained on a late spring, early summer timeline and would finalize its evaluation of Arlington Heights and Hammond, Indiana. I'm Chip Talamonte.
1: And as Hunter to new laws, head Governor Pritzker's desk, he gathered with state legislative leaders to highlight some of the major initiatives he and some progressive lawmakers sought to be included in the budget. Sean Reed reports.
5: Of the laws and initiatives mentioned by the governor were temporary gap-covering measures to federal programs like the Supplemental Nutrition Assistance Program and safety net hospitals across the state.
6: We consolidated agencies and we increased transparency and fiscal accountability to support safety net hospitals and nursing homes.
5: The families receiving emergency support for Hunger Act, or FRESH, will provide a one-time lump sum payment of $400 to households that are subject to changes in eligibility and work requirements for the federal food assistance. Under H.R. 1 from Congress, if a state's SNAP payment error rate is between 8 and 10%, it will be responsible for 10% share of its overall program costs. Illinois landed within that category between 2022 and 24. I'm Sean Reed.
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7: 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Traffic and weather.
8: Well, no change on most of our delays. 55 northbound is tight from Veterans Parkway all the way over to 355 southbound. 355 to Route 53 is tight. As you're traveling on 80 westbound, you're slow pockets from US 30 all the way over to Center and a little bit past there. Eastbound slow from Larkin all the way to just before Briggs. So rest of your local roadways, for the most part, not looking too bad. Surface streets are nice and tidy as well. I'm not seeing any crashes, and everything's looking nice and copacetic out there on our roadway. So it's a good time to head out, roll the windows down, because it's absolutely beautiful for now. How will it look tonight and tomorrow? More from our friends at the Will County Weather Center.
9: Clear skies and very mild temperatures tonight. 53 degrees our expected low. Sunny and warm again tomorrow with a high of 82 degrees in the afternoon. From the WJOL, Will County Weather Center, I'm forecaster Chuck Gray.
8: Well, right now, it is a very gorgeous 78 degrees.
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0: The Markley Van Camp and Robin Show. You know, if you ever wake up at 2 or 3 in the morning, it's happened. 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
0: All right. News update is also our Nimrods in the news.
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4: I love the poorly educated.
0: All right. Nimrods in the news. Well, I'm seeing this at NBC News. Headline, police investigate videos of men mysteriously emerging from New York City sewers.
1: That was weird.
0: It says, there's no threat to the public, and officers have scoured the sewer system to make sure nothing nefarious has been left behind, a law enforcement source said. They think they are scouring the system for valuables that get into the sewage.
1: Oh.
0: Whew.
1: Well, you know how that happens.
0: Yes.
1: Swallow a ring, I guess.
0: But, okay. Here's the thing to me. You just had a woman in New York City that died when she fell through one that was unmarked.
1: Right.
0: And people thought, well, it was probably somebody that was crawling out of the sewer and moved the manhole. They said, well, there's no threat to the public. Somebody just died.
1: Yeah, right.
0: Stay out of the sewer system, and that's Nimrods in the news. Oh.
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16: From ABC News,
2: I'm Michelle Franzen. Polls remain open for several more hours across six states holding primary races. In California, two high-profile races are in the spotlight.
5: This could be a very late night tonight and maybe days before we have any firm answers with so many mail-in ballots being sent in. When it comes to mayor here in L.A., Karen Bass, her former ally Nithya Raman, and Spencer Pratt, the former reality star, are very close in the polling numbers. Bass is leading by a hair, even though her favorability in office has not been good. And all politics being local, yes, it comes down to crime and homelessness, but this race is very much about the wildfire response here. There are Angelenos who believe Karen Bass was not strong in the face of those wildfires last year, and that really hurt her. Alex Stone, ABC News, Los Angeles.
2: A day after President Trump said he would abide by a judge's order freezing the $1.8 billion anti-weaponization fund pending litigation, acting Attorney General Todd Blanche says that fund now is being nixed.
16: You're right that there's a date that in the case in the East District of Virginia in June, but we are not moving forward with the fund.
2: The fund facing bipartisan criticism, and questions remain about the terms of the settlement between the Trump Justice Department and President Trump's IRS case. Here's ABC's Catherine Folders.
17: Another judge in Florida is probing the overall conduct of how the settlement came together in the first place. She wants answers about whether Trump, in his personal capacity, essentially colluded with the government he runs from the beginning to extract money, if you will, from the federal government.
2: Secretary of State Marco Rubio grilled at a Senate hearing today about the war with Iran and the on-again, off-again talks on a peace deal. Rubio echoing President Trump that talks are active.
18: And I say talks because talks with Iran are not like talks with Switzerland. Okay? They're very different. They require the use of intermediaries, unfortunately. But there is the prospect before us, which could happen today, it could happen tomorrow, it could happen next week.
2: You're listening to ABC News.
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2: Millions of residents from the south all the way to the northern plains are bracing for severe storms today. Damaging winds, large hail, and possible tornado outbreaks are the threat. The Vatican has come out in support of mandating radio receivers and broadcasts remain fully accessible, especially for vehicles. It comes as the Digital Networks Act is being debated at the European level. That regulation aims to reshape Europe's digital communications landscape. Uber has released its latest lost and found index, and there's a growing number of expected and odd items.
21: The most common items left behind in Ubers include phones, wallets, luggage, and, of course, keys. Among what Uber calls the most unique items left behind this year, a toboggan, an ankle monitor, two wedding dresses, and 2 pounds of Gushers, the blue raspberry flavor. It's the 10th year Uber has put out an index of items left behind in its cars. The top unique items from previous years include a taxidermied rabbit last year, 500 grams of caviar back in 2022, and divorce papers in 2018. Mike Dubosky, ABC News.
2: As for the most forgetful city, according to Uber, New York. Game one between the New York Knicks and San Antonio Spurs tips off in Texas tomorrow night. Bloomberg reports some Knicks season ticket fans are facing a dilemma, agonizing over trading a once-in-a-lifetime experience for tens of thousands of dollars if they sell their season tickets. Michelle Franzen, ABC News.
22: Shh, here it comes.
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0: Saturday afternoon for the hands of Hope of Illinois and the Trolley of Hope's our newsroom. I'm Jeremy Scott with 1340 WJOL News. A man is dead after a police pursuit in Grundy County. Morris police attempted to stop a car on Twilight Drive around 8:45 yesterday evening when the vehicle briefly stopped. The passenger exited the vehicle, which then fled. The passenger told police they feared for their safety because the driver had a firearm. Officers later located the car on Gore Road and unsuccessfully attempted a traffic stop. The car fled onto I-80 where Minooka police and Grundy County Sheriff's officers attempted to stop the car. After deploying stop sticks near Minooka, the car then struck the median. Now, it's unclear what exactly happened next, but Illinois State Police, who are investigating the crash and the incident, claimed the man shot himself. Videos and pictures of the scene showed a tense situation with the back window of the man's car shot out. He was flown to an area hospital where he was pronounced dead of a self-inflicted gunshot wound. Again, Illinois State Police are investigating. Traffic and weather in 15.
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26: 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Jamie Markley, David Van Camp out this week. There's Scott Robbins.
27: Yep.
28: So, of course, Iran, still a big story. We had talked a little bit about Victor Davis Hanson, who we both have great respect for.
27: Yes.
28: Makes a lot of sense. Saying, basically, we got two options right now. We want us to end the war and get some sort of deal. Because we've set Iran back a number of years with its nuclear ambitions.
27: I've heard up to 10 years.
28: Yes.
27: Is that accurate?
28: Yeah, but we
27: heard
28: that also last summer.
27: That's what I thought. Yeah.
28: It's not terrible, but then people would ask, well, was all this worth it? Maybe.
27: Well, yeah. I mean,
28: seems like it would be.
27: Yeah.
28: Otherwise, the alternative course, according to Victor Davis Hanson, is a riskier one that could involve greater casualties and Iranian missile and drone strikes against Israel and the Gulf states. It would begin with issuing a final one-week deadline for Iran to concede to U.S. demands to get rid of the nukes, hand over all of its enriched uranium, dismantle its remaining missile forces, cease subsidizing Hezbollah, Hamas, and the Houthis, and stop interfering with international traffic through the Strait of Hormuz. Otherwise, for a week or so, the U.S. would strike the remaining regime, people that are believing they're in charge of the government, along with dual-use bridges, subterranean nuclear depots, power plants, island ports and docks, weapons arsenals and factories, and the remnants of the Iranian Mosquito Navy, as he writes. And that would open the Strait of Hormuz, leave a guardian force to keep it, you know, clear, declare victory, go home, and then pivot to the economy.
27: Mm-hmm.
28: And I think there are a lot of people who are saying that's what it's going to have to take to really be done with this thing. Because one of the things Trump has said time and time again, we have to win. We got to be able to let our military win. Would you call it a win right now? They just say, like, some sort of half-hearted deal, but then everyone, it's like every couple of months, there's something else with the Strait of Hormuz.
27: Well, that's the thing. I mean, you know, I mean, are we going to enforce it?
28: Somebody's got to.
27: Again, the Strait's under international waters. You just can't take it over. You're not supposed to, anyway.
28: Well, I think that's why Trump's been saying to the other countries, hey,
27: yeah, I mean,
28: we're more dependent on this oil than we are.
27: Yeah. Did we win? I mean, if it ended today, I don't know what. I think the jury is out.
28: Well,
27: until we see what concrete evidence of what we wanted out of the deal.
28: I think if you're talking about militarily, yes, we won.
27: Well,
28: we didn't lose.
27: No, and there's been no boots on the ground.
28: Right.
27: It's all been done through the air.
28: Yes, but as far we set out to do with the whole thing.
27: Yeah.
28: That would be debatable.
27: Well, I mean, if they still have uranium to enrich, if that was the target and that was the goal, then it still exists.
28: Yeah.
27: I don't know whether you call that a win or not.
28: But then to get that, then you're talking about big risk. So that's what I think they're weighing over.
27: How do you get that stuff?
28: You got to go get it yourself.
27: Right. What are you doing?
28: You're going to trust these people?
27: Exactly. You got to get a truck, back it up, and put it all in there? How's that work? I don't even know how any of it works.
28: Yeah, I think that's what Israel was talking about.
27: Yeah, I mean, and how do you know there's not another spot where they have it? It seems to me like there's one target spot that they keep talking about. I mean, is it one
28: this
27: location?
28: This is from intelligence.
27: And again, who knows?
28: Yeah.
27: Golly.
28: You would guess Mossad knows. That's what you would guess.
27: Well, here's the deal. I hope that we have a resounding victory of some kind. But I don't know if it's going to come diplomatically.
28: Yeah, we'll see.
27: That's the problem. And a fear at the same time that you get involved in some sort of conflict that just goes on and on and on and on.
28: Yeah. Something else that goes on and on and on is fraud. Just happened to see this today again from Luke Rosiak, Daily Wire. He's done a lot.
27: He has.
28: Him and Nick Shirley.
27: Yep.
28: Man.
27: Doing a job that Scott Pelley wouldn't do.
28: Exactly. We talked about 60 Minutes earlier, and they're all, puffing up and sad because a couple people got fired and there's going to be accountability. They should have been breaking these stories.
27: We talked about the Leering Center. And
28: right.
27: We learned that sometimes misspelling, it doesn't culturally, advance the ball down the field at all.
28: Yeah.
27: Okay, Scott.
28: Well, this whole Medicaid millions series that Rosiak's done, exposing billions of dollars in dubious home health payments where people are paid to spend time with their own relatives, it's crazy.
27: Yeah.
28: Yeah.
27: That's what I worry about. I mean, you hear all these, when they start these things, I think it's with a good place, good-hearted enough, concerned enough that, this sounds reasonable. People give up work, their jobs, so they stay at home with family members, and they should be compensated somehow, right, for this. And you get it, okay, if everybody plays by the rules. They don't.
28: Well, of course not.
27: And they're not going to.
28: No.
27: But once the genie's out of the bottle, it's hard to put it back.
28: Oh, yeah.
27: And it just keeps going because somebody gets away with it, somebody tells somebody, and it's a whole racket after that.
28: Well, this story focuses on the refugees from Bhutan.
27: From where?
28: Bhutan.
27: Yeah, Bhutan?
28: Yeah.
27: Okay, I thought you said futon.
28: No, Bhutan.
27: I was like, wow.
28: Yeah, they tell they about the this guy.
27: Yeah.
28: Roshan Adhikari has become a social media sensation in Bhutan and Nepal, where many Bhutanese refugees lived, by documenting his life in luxury. In January, he advertised a vanity film starring himself and showed himself gifting a small birthday surprise for dad, which was a new Cadillac Escalade.
27: Nice.
28: Plus a Mercedes for mom.
27: Did we help buy that?
28: Well, of course, we paid for it.
27: Oh.
28: Another post showed him drinking champagne in a private jet with the caption, "Welcome aboard Air Roshan." Never in my wildest dreams did I imagine that a kid born in Nepal would one day reach the skies like this. As Luke Rosiak writes, how did he make his dreams come true?
27: Yeah.
28: He is the chief operating officer of Centerlight Home Care LLC in Cleveland.
27: Another good name.
28: A home health company that bills Medicaid.
27: Gosh dang.
28: Yeah. His father, Kadanandanda Adhikari, freaking right I nailed it. You're freaking right I did.
27: Kadanandanda.
28: You're welcome. All right. I'm going to circle this, and I'm going to hand it to you, and I want you to take a stab.
27: It just sounded funny.
28: I know, dude. I'm like, okay. Like the pressure, sound it out. Just sound it out. It'll be okay. All right. It's the circled word right there.
27: Okay.
28: All yours, bro. Take a shot.
27: Con dun dun dun dun dun.
28: We're both biting that thing like Secretary Num Num Num.
27: But they're
28: one of our favorites.
4: I'm not sure I'm gonna do show away.
28: Right.
27: Kananda Nanda. Honestly, I don't know.
28: Oh, man, I'm going to put that in the search engine. So you got to pronounce that for me, bro.
27: Wow.
28: See what we get here.
27: Use it in a sentence, please.
28: Yeah, no kidding.
27: Yeah.
28: That's the dad.
27: All right. He never had a coffee mug or a belt buckle with his name on it. I guarantee you that.
28: Oh, they're just sounding out. They're not even going to give me the audio. Kagadananda. Kananda Dada. Whew! Kagadananda.
27: Well, you saw him.
28: You saw him?
27: Yeah.
28: Man, if I tried to say that fast. Anyway, owns the company, which lacks so much as a website, but he's been paid nearly $17 million by the state of Ohio in recent years, according to the data analyzed by Luke Roziak and Daily Wire. His 25-year-old brother, I'm going to take a shot at this name, Dixon.
27: Oh.
28: It's just a normal name.
27: Seriously?
28: Yes.
27: He's got a brother named Dixon. His name is Kadadan.
28: No, that's the dad's name.
27: Kadadanda.
28: Kagadanda. Kagadananda.
27: At least he didn't voice that on any of his children.
28: That's the dad.
27: Yeah.
28: Roshan is the one son. The other son is Dixon. And he has his own Medicaid company.
27: Does he?
28: Yeah. See if this also goes with the pattern of it sounds good.
27: Oh, yeah.
28: You ready?
27: Yeah.
28: Changing Lives Home Care.
27: Well, yes. Who wouldn't want to participate with Changing Lives? Yes, everybody would.
28: Yes.
27: Yeah.
28: Yeah,
27: man.
28: They were paid $10 million by Ohio. Yeah.
27: Wow.
28: By the way, Roshan also owns Smile Transport, LLC, the kind of company that drives the elderly to the doctor.
27: Again, Smile.
28: Yes.
27: Smile Transport. Delicately with the elderly.
28: And so, yeah, of course he's made a pile of money. It's a scam. You want to see some of the pictures of him living the high life? Go ahead and describe what you're seeing.
27: Well, he's getting on his jet, standing in front of his jet. He's in the bulkhead of the jet. Everything looks fantastic. Well-dressed, well-groomed.
28: Is that a bottle of Dom?
27: I think it's a bottle of Dom, yeah.
28: Yeah, that's nice.
27: In his hand?
28: Mm-hmm. Yeah. Well, I'm glad he's having a good time. We paid for it.
27: Yeah, I mean, at least they should get a ride in his plane.
28: For Ohio.
27: You'd think.
28: Yeah. So you got that still going on. Going to be interesting to see what plays out in L.A. today.
27: I'm looking forward to it. I'm going to watch the, I'll probably watch too much news tonight, but I do want to see the returns.
28: Oh, yeah.
27: Oh, wait, it's going to have to be a late night. I mean, you know.
28: Yeah.
27: It's returns. It's California, so.
28: But still, yeah, that's going to be really interesting to see if Spencer Pratt is there.
27: Listen, if that happens.
28: Yeah.
27: If that happens, it will be, the reverberations will be shaking. Across the country.
28: Oh, yeah.
27: Shaking.
28: Yeah, no doubt about it.
27: Karen Bass had so much money, and all the unions and everything were backing her, and
28: yes,
27: minority groups, and wow.
28: I haven't heard the clip yet, but I know you have. So the Black Crowes are playing the other night.
27: I haven't heard the clip either.
28: Oh, you didn't hear the clip?
27: I read about it.
28: Okay, I have the clip.
27: The singer of the Black Crowes is an idiot.
28: Chris Robinson.
27: He's an idiot.
28: Well, yeah.
27: And I like the Black Crowes.
28: I like the Black Crowes. Yeah, very much. I think you're off mute, Andres. I think we got some sort of switch going there. You're good. Yeah, I don't know if you've ever seen the Black Crowes.
27: I have.
28: Were they good?
27: Yeah. Some of the Horde Festival.
28: It's hit and miss.
27: It was.
28: You'd see them and you'd be like, man, what a great rock band. And you could see them and go, wow, that was terrible.
27: Well, they were the headliner of a four-act day, so I could have been in oblivion by then myself. Who knows?
28: But part of the show, there's like a Black Crow mascot that's dressed as Uncle Sam. Some people start chanting USA. That ticks off Chris Robinson.
27: Good
28: and so here's the clip.
6: Some of us have real faith. And for those of you booing us, some of us are not afraid. And we most assuredly are not ignorant, so thank you.
28: Oh, yeah, some people booing. Yeah, because apparently when people started chanting USA, that's when Chris Robinson said something to the effect of, not a lot to be proud of, like being from the USA.
27: Mm-hmm.
28: Why would you say that?
27: Because you're a half-wit.
28: Where do you want to live, Chris?
27: Yeah.
28: What would be better? That would be the question.
27: Look for Chris and the Chicks to be touring the country soon.
28: Yeah, that's the other thing, man. What was it? Thanks for the geography lesson. I don't know what you have to be so proud of right now. That's the quote.
27: Okay.
28: Okay.
27: All right, Chris.
28: You're lucky your brother wanted to do this Black Crowes thing again, because no one was going to see the solo show, Chris.
27: No.
28: Certainly no. What was that solo thing you tried to do? Chris Robinson Mud or some nonsense?
27: Yeah, some jammy bandy
28: sort
27: of thing. Yeah.
28: Yeah. Okay, whatever.
27: Fantastic career move again.
28: Yeah, and it is. It's like, okay, people just want to come see a rock show, dude. And if you're going to put a black crow up in Uncle Sam gear, what do you think is going to happen?
27: Yeah, I don't know.
28: Chance USA, oh, I'm offended.
27: Yeah, right. Get out.
28: Okay.
27: Here. Get out.
28: Go hit another bong, Chris.
27: Yeah.
28: Whatever. Haven't put out a decent record in 30 years. Try writing a song. All right. Oh, we got to get to the rest of the audio, the whole black fatigue thing. Wow. And the five stories we're watching today coming up.
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15: 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Traffic and weather.
0: Well, no change on most of our delays. 55 northbound is tight from Veterans Parkway all the way over to 355 southbound. 355 to Route 53 is tight. As you're traveling on 80 westbound, you're slow pockets from US 30 all the way over to center and a little bit past there. Eastbound slow from Larkin all the way to just before Briggs. So rest of your local roadways, for the most part, not looking too bad. Surface streets are nice and tidy as well. I'm not seeing any crashes, and everything's looking nice and copacetic out there on our roadways. So it's a good time to head out, roll the windows down, because it's absolutely beautiful for now. How will it look tonight and tomorrow? More from our friends at the Will County Weather Center.
14: Clear skies and very mild temperatures tonight. 53 degrees our expected low. Sunny and warm again tomorrow with a high of 82 degrees in the afternoon. From the WJOL Will County Weather Center, I'm forecaster Chuck Gray.
0: Right now, it is a very gorgeous 78 degrees.
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5: Listeners are invited to the Joliet Area Historical Museum on Thursday, June 4th from 5:30 to 7:30 as Scott Slocum and his co-author Lisa Bakewell, along with driver Kev, will present the brand new book, The Great American Road Trip. Scott will talk about his two trips on Route 66 and the writing of the book. People who bought the book via pre-sale can pick them up that night. Books will also be on sale and Slocum will be signing. It's a book party celebrating the release of The Great American Road Trip, Thursday night at the Joliet Area Historical Museum from 5:30 to 7:30.
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1: Good afternoon for the hands of Hope of Illinois and the Joliet Hope's our newsroom. I'm Jeremy Scott with 1340 WJOL News. The Speaker of the Illinois House says the votes were not there to advance Chicago Bears Stadium legislation before the session ended. Jim Talamonte reports.
2: At the Illinois Capitol on Monday, Speaker Chris Welch explained why a bill providing for a publicly owned property tax exempt stadium was not called for a vote.
3: To pass a bill for the Bears would just be about the Bears. The votes weren't there.
2: Welch said House members would need time to review a bill passed by the state Senate on Monday morning. Governor J.B. Pritzker said he believes a business like the Bears should get incentives similar to those other businesses are offered.
4: The reality is I wasn't willing to give up billions of dollars of taxpayer money in order to give it to a billionaire-owned family or team.
2: The team said in a statement it remained on a late spring, early summer timeline and would finalize its evaluation of Arlington Heights and Hammond, Indiana. I'm Chip Talamonte.
1: And as Hunter to new laws, head to Governor Pritzker's desk, he gathered with state legislative leaders the highlights of the major initiatives he and some progressive lawmakers sought to be included in the budget. Sean Reed reports.
5: Of the laws and initiatives mentioned by the governor were temporary gap-covering measures to federal programs like the Supplemental Nutrition Assistance Program and safety net hospitals across the state.
6: We consolidated agencies and we increased transparency and fiscal accountability to support safety net hospitals and nursing homes.
5: The families receiving emergency support for Hunger Act, or FRESH, will provide a one-time lump sum payment of $400 to households that are subject to changes in eligibility and work requirements for the federal food assistance. Under H.R. 1 from Congress, if a state's SNAP payment error rate is between 8 and 10%, it will be responsible for 10% share of its overall program costs. Illinois landed within that category between 2022 and 24. I'm Sean Reed.
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3: The Markley, Van Camp, and Robbins show. Jerry Markley, David Van Camp out this week. There's Scott Robbins. This happened in Clearwater Beach the other day. And it's happened, well, across the state of Florida and across the country. It's a teen takeover. Police say hundreds of teens came to Clearwater Beach Sunday afternoon for this event. Investigators say the teen takeovers are part of a national social media trend. Large groups gather in public, and they often lead to violence like Sunday. And so in the story from Fox 13, Tampa, talking to the deputy chief, different people, somebody got shot, and it's just an absolute mess. And if, you know, you were taking your family to Clearwater Beach, like, what is that?
4: Right.
3: It's like a full-on riot. And it's happened in a lot of different places. I don't know if you've seen the different clips. But, you know, you've got James Fishback, who's running for governor there, and he gets in front of the cameras. And man, did he not mince words. Here he goes.
5: It was not a teen takeover. What happened here on Friday night was a riot.
3: Oh, that's the difference.
5: We are not going to be able to address this issue because we're denying what it truly is. It's quite fitting that members of the media, including some here today, had no issue calling the events of January 6th a violent insurrection, when in fact no one was charged with insurrection. One thing that we have to confront is that black youth violence is a problem in Florida. The truth of the matter is that the group here on Friday night was almost exclusively young and black. There's something to be said about the root causes that lead a 12-year-old who was arrested here on Friday night to riot without parental supervision.
3: Okay. So earlier, we're talking about this guy that has a YouTube channel named Brandon Lehman. And on his homepage, he says daily commentary videos from the perspective of a conservative 29-year-old, eight-figure entrepreneur, black man. And we played part of his tour de force. It's like a 15-minute video.
4: Holy cow.
3: That I happened to see last night. And he was talking about the black community and these teen takeovers and how it's gotten completely out of hand, and it's just got to stop. And the whole argument of people saying, well, you need more programs for these kids, you know, give them something to do, says completely idiotic. You're saying, what, we can't behave unless you provide something for us? That's stupid. And the end of the rant, it's something, man. I'm looking at it. It's got like 500,000 views on YouTube.
4: Yeah, it's really something.
3: Like 7,500 comments, different people talking about it.
4: Very provocative, by the way.
3: No, yeah. It makes you're sweating every time you hear him talk.
4: Well, I'm just like, holy cow. You know, you don't want
3: to hear the opinion of a young black man who's successful, Scott? Is that what this is?
4: I do want to hear it. I just, it's so surprising to hear it.

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6: 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Traffic and weather.
7: We're getting reports of a crash at Plainfield Road and the 55 ramp. Seen some heavy traffic through that stretch. Speaking of 55, northbound South 53 to 355 southbound in pockets from 355 all the way over to Veterans Parkway. Head over to 80 where eastbound you're tight from Larkin all the way over to Richards, actually past Richards, westbound from Briggs to Larkin, and then again from Hobolt to 55. The rest of your roadway is really not looking too bad as you're traveling out and about, and the delays on Caton Farm really not that bad. About as normal as we see now, it's worse actually from the construction. Here's your forecast.
8: Clear skies and very mild temperatures tonight. 53 degrees our expected low. Sunny and warm again tomorrow with a high of 82 degrees in the afternoon. From the WJOL, Will County Weather Center, I'm forecaster Chuck Gray.
7: Well, right now it's nice and warm, so great time to head out and about and eat outside. It's 76 degrees.
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0: is Black and Abdallah on Westwood One Sports. 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
1: 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I'm Chris Black, along with Adam Abdallah, broadcasting live from downtown Chicago, hanging out with you until the next 3 hours, 3 Eastern. We're hanging out with you. And if you want to join or call us today, you can call or text us at 310-840-4910. Yesterday, as we wrapped up the show, you know, we discussed yesterday at length Myles Garrett getting traded yesterday afternoon and the impact for the Rams. They are now the Super Bowl favorites by far. What does this mean for the Cleveland Browns? And we were talking yesterday about it's June 1st. When will an A.J. Brown trade take place? Well, we just had to give it some time. As later on in the afternoon, A.J. Brown was traded from the Eagles to the Patriots. The Patriots send back a 2028 first-round pick and a fifth rounder, as A.J. Brown will now join the New England Patriots.
2: Yeah, we were talking about what the compensation would be, and the reports were that the New England Patriots didn't want to give up a 2027 first-round pick, and that's what the Eagles wanted in return. And the Patriots ended up giving up a 2028 first-round pick and a little sweetener with a 2027 fifth-round pick. So they had to throw that in. And, you know, Howie Roseman said, you know, a pick is a pick. So you get a first-round pick regardless. You just have to wait a year for it to for that first-round pick. And, you know, whether that draft is as good as 2027, it doesn't matter. When Howie Roseman is your GM, you're going to get a decent player for the Eagles when you're doing that drafting. When that guy is your GM, I feel confident if I'm an Eagles fan that whatever I get in return, even that fifth round pick, is probably going to turn into something, or that pick will be used to wheel and deal, and we'll see that that pick was used to acquire something. But now A.J. Brown has moved on from the Eagles, and his time with his supposed friend and godfather of his children, Jalen Hurts, and they, you know, won a lot together. And now he reunites with his former head coach. They were together when Mike Vrabel was the head coach of Tennessee. They reunite in New England. And now A.J. Brown has the runner-up of the MVP last year in Drake May throwing to him. And I think that New England does get better in this situation. How much better is up for debate? But they certainly do get better. I don't know if they're as good as the Bills in this situation. I don't think it puts them as the number one in that division. I don't think that that instantly makes them a Super Bowl contender in the AFC. But I think it definitely makes them better. And it's something that you could see by the moves that the Patriots didn't make in this offseason that they were anticipating and just waiting for this date to come yesterday so they could make this trade and make A.J. Brown put on a Patriots uniform.
1: Yeah, I mean, look at it from this perspective. Last year, the leading receiver for the Patriots was Stephon Diggs. He had 1,000 yards. I think it was like 4 touchdowns. I think he had about the same amount of receptions that last season A.J. Brown had with the Eagles. So if you're just looking at the stat line, I could see some looking at it and saying, how much of an upgrade is it? I think the utilization of A.J. Brown in the Eagles offense held him back a little last season, and maybe the last couple seasons. Mm-hmm. I think he's a better wide receiver than that, than what we saw last year. The 1,000 yards, 7 touchdowns, you know, let's see, for receptions last year, 78 receptions for A.J. Brown. I think he's better than that. Like you said, though, I don't place A.J. Brown in the top 5 category of wide receivers in the NFL. He's probably sniffing around the top 10.
2: He's talked about as a top 10 wide receiver, though.
1: He is.
2: In some cases, he's talked about as a top 5 receiver. Like A.J. Brown, when he's mentioned, he's talked about as if he's a difference maker the way we talk about Justin Jefferson and the way...
1: Do you really think he is, though?
2: I don't know. I don't think he is because I don't think he's performed that way the last few years. I just don't think he has.
1: Yeah, I mean, last season, if you just go based on yardage... Last season in the NFL, A.J. Brown was 19th in the league. You know, Stephon Diggs was 16th.
2: Mm-hmm.
1: You know, some of those names in the top 10, you're looking at Jameson Williams. You're looking at C.D. Lamb, Nico Collins, Chris Olave, Zay Flowers, Trey McBride, which I know is a tight end, but the Cardinals use him as a number one receiver.
2: Yeah.
1: Amon-Ra St. Brown. Like, those are guys that are in the top 10 when you're talking about the best receivers in football. And then we get to the guys at the very top. Jaxon Smith-Njigba, Puka Nacua, Ja'Marr Chase. You know, those are the names that I think we look at. And A.J. Brown is very good. So how much of an upgrade is Brown comparative to Stephon Diggs? Diggs was their number one receiver last year. So I would say it's an instant upgrade. Absolutely. The Patriots are an upgraded football team. I do think that it fits the conversation. You know, remove what the Los Angeles Rams did yesterday. Pulling off the move of the offseason, right? Mm-hmm. That's what they did, getting Myles Garrett from the Browns. Outside of that, the NFC has been pretty quiet, right? Like, all of the big flashy moves have been in the AFC. Every team in the AFC is trying to get better. The Bengals making a move. You have Kansas City making moves. You have the Bills. You have the Ravens, right? Every team in the AFC positioning, trying to, the Steelers even making trades, right? Mm-hmm. Like, big moves in the AFC. And I think this is par for the course, and New England is a part of that collection of teams. Denver, New England, who are making moves now at wide receiver to try and get back to a Super Bowl and to win a Super Bowl. So to me, it's an instant upgrade for the Patriots. I don't know if it necessarily puts them over the top of the Buffalo Bills in the division, though. And I don't even know if this solidifies the Patriots as a guaranteed wild card team in this upcoming season, because the AFC is that stacked, and we are seeing in this offseason all of those teams that are good trying to make moves to position themselves to be better for this upcoming season.
2: I think there's a reason A.J. Brown was traded for, look, as far of a future first as 2028 is, it's still a first-round pick, and Stephon Diggs is still without a team, right? Like, there's, like, I understand that Stephon Diggs is still talented, but if he was, and I understand there's some issues surrounding Stephon Diggs, but still, like, it's the NFL. Talent is talent. Like, this is also a league that just doesn't care about certain things. So if you're talented, you're going to be on a team. And we've talked about the possible fits for Stephon Diggs. If you're talented, a team will pick you up. Like, we've looked at the Chiefs wide receiver room. Like, Stephon Diggs should be a Chief. Like,
1: yeah, that would make sense.
2: He should be. Yeah. There's, I don't know why he's not right now. He should be. So with A.J. Brown there in a Patriots uniform, I think that right now, Drake May has a better throwing ability and can get him the ball better than Jalen Hurts can. Like, I'm not saying his overall ability. Like, I'm not saying that maybe right now Drake May is a better quarterback than Jalen Hurts overall. Jalen Hurts is just a winner. He does whatever it takes to win, whether it's with his arm or with his legs.
1: I would take Drake May right now over Jalen Hurts.
2: I probably would too. But you're factoring in age. You're factoring in everything.
1: If you said one game, I'd take Drake May.
2: I don't know, man. I've seen Drake May in certain games, in certain one game situations.
1: I've seen Jalen Hurts in certain situations.
2: And I've seen Drake
1: too.
2: May on his ass five or six times single game.
1: And I've seen Jalen Hurts not be able to throw downfield.
2: I get it. But I've seen Drake May with a lot to learn in certain game situations. And there's a reason the Seahawks are Super Bowl champions and the Patriots aren't. Okay? Because Drake May can't stop taking sacks and was the most sacked quarterback in the NFL for a reason.
1: Oh, yeah. Yeah. And we saw in the Patriots, in the Eagles Super Bowl run when Jalen Hurts is using his legs, he is very dangerous. And you're right. He gets better every season. He has improved. It's just one of those things where how good can he be consistently? There clearly was something going on between Jalen Hurts and A.J. Brown.
2: Mm-hmm.
1: There clearly was. And I think that's what kind of this all goes into. Yesterday, after the trade went down, Maria Taylor got a chance to speak with A.J. Brown. So this is from the 7 p.m. in Brooklyn podcast. Maria Taylor with A.J. Brown talking about A.J.'s relationship with Jalen Hurts.
3: Not as close as we once were. And I believe that's fine. It's like there's no bad blood. There's actually still a lot of love. I love him. I love him in depth. I want him to succeed and accomplish all the things that he wants to accomplish. I didn't truly understand why our friendship became the public of the center of everybody's attention when it came to football, because, you know, looking back on it, you know, we haven't been as close as we were a couple years now, but that didn't stop anything. Mm-hmm. You know, we still competed, we still pushed each other, we still led the team, so
4: push.
3: It was just kind of strange, you know, people just got so fixated on the relationship and wanted to talk about maybe from the history mm-hmm. of this place, but, you know, that wasn't what this was, mm-hmm. you know. I'm gonna say it to you. I say it on camera. I got nothing but love for him. You know, I want him to do well and accomplish everything his heart desires. So.
1: Mm-hmm. Okay, so there you go. There's AJ Brown. They just fell apart from each other, which happens. People, that happens between people, individuals, grown-ups. That it happens.
2: Yeah,
1: I do feel like some of it boiled over onto the field, though. I do feel like this affected the way
2: yeah.
1: they interacted in games. And they can say that, they're all good, that's it. But, I mean, clearly there was the connection wasn't quite there the last two seasons.
2: Well, no. I mean, I don't think the connection with anybody was there on the offense. I mean, they went an entire half last year in a game not completing a pass.
1: Yeah, that's true.
2: And if you go through the piece that was released on ESPN.com earlier in the offseason, that... the blame by sources within the Eagles building, the blame was put a lot on Jalen Hurts in the offseason.
1: A lot of the blame? It seems like all of the blame.
2: Look, I think that was put on
1: Jalen Hurts.
2: Well, and I think that piece was also written, and the sources were put out there knowing full well that A.J. Brown was going to be gone this offseason. So you can say all that stuff knowing that A.J. Brown is going to be gone and you don't need to kick him on his way out. That's fine. You can say all that. And now knowing that the quarterback is going to be there for however long he's going to be there, and that you at least have to deal with Jalen Hurts being there for the next however many years he's there, and this is a kick in the ass that he needs to say, hey, you can't just freelance the offense when you're out there, because that's what this piece said. He would go out there, he would call his own yeah. plays. Sometimes plays that they didn't even work on in practice.
1: Go deep.
2: Four verts. Just go. Go long.
1: Go deep, everyone. I'll just find you.
2: Okay, that's not something we do here. We don't do that. You don't have the arm strength to do that, sir.
1: He might.
2: But it's not something that they practice, and it's not something that they do. So I could see A.J. Brown see that and just be like, buddy, we don't practice that. Like, we don't. You're calling your own thing.
1: Buddy.
2: And, like, for as much grief as Nick Sirianni might get in Philly and when the Eagles are losing, he's got a ring. Like, he's pretty successful.
1: Yeah.
2: And I don't know what side people want to take and what side A.J. Brown was taking and what side Jalen Hurts was taking. But when you're going against coaching and you're going against stuff like that, I could understand that maybe a falling out was taking place when one guy wants to freelance an offense and one guy's just trying to put his head down and win. And also, he admits it. If in the podcast, in other clips of that, he talks about how, look, I said things on social media that I regret and all that kind of, like, he owns some of the things that he did when he was in Philly.
1: Yeah.
2: A.J. Brown owns some of the mistakes that he made when he was in Philly. Things that he said to the media, things that he said on social media, all that kind of stuff. He understands it, that he was in the wrong at certain points too. And Jalen Hurts has also, since that piece came out on ESPN about him, he's owned some of those mistakes and said that he's come in with they've got a new offensive coordinator. He's going to come in with a different mindset, all that stuff. So ideally, now that A.J. Brown has moved on and he is now a Patriot and reunited with Mike Vrabel, he gets a fresh start with the same head coach that he's had before, new offense for him, new quarterback, and now Jalen Hurts and the Eagles can move on. They've got Mekhi Lemon out of USC.
1: Yeah.
2: I don't think they're going to be as good. I don't think that this offense and the Eagles are going to be as good as they've been in the past. And last year, they weren't great.
1: Well, it, with them, it all starts with up front and being able to block for their running back. And if they can block for their running back, then they may have that success. It is possible. It's Buck and Abdallah here on Westwood One Sports and the Westwood One Sports app. You can call or text us at 310-840-4910. Can I bring to your attention, after the trade was made, A.J. Brown took to Instagram to post some photos of himself as a child. Because A.J. Brown is a lifelong Patriots fan.
2: Yes.
1: Lifelong Patriots fan. So he posted some photos of himself as a child. Here's the issue. They were AI-generated photos because, one, it calls it out on Instagram. If you post something that's an AI-generated photo,
2: they
1: will say
2: they know
1: AI at the top. Also, A.J. Brown, as a child, was wearing a Patriots jersey, which is cool. I get it. Kids wear jerseys of their favorite teams. No shade there. Except the jersey he was wearing was a Patriots 12 jersey from Nike. And Nike did not officially start making jerseys until 2012.
2: Interesting.
1: A.J. Brown was born in 1997. Therefore, the little kid pictures that he posted on Instagram of himself wearing Patriots jerseys would have been, that's a picture from him at age 15. That's what it would have been. Except it's him as a little boy. So the photos are just completely made up. Like, what the hell?
2: Who
1: does that? Really?
2: It's weird.
1: It's kind of weird. And one of the jerseys doesn't even, like, if you zoom in on one of the jerseys, you know how sometimes when you see AI slop out there?
2: It's got like a sixth finger.
1: It's an extra digit, or perhaps like the face like is melting on half of the face.
2: Yeah, all the pictures that Raj makes of us, for some reason, I have droop face.
1: Yeah, you've got a droopy face, man. You got to pick it up.
2: I've got stroke face.
1: You got to pick it up.
2: Yeah.
1: That's not right. If you zoom in on the Patriots logo on the arm sleeves on the one photo, the Patriots logo has droop face. Like you can clearly tell it's AI generated.
2: Well, the logo has to get into that that Tom Brady.
1: Yeah, he needs to get the face work done.
2: Yeah, absolutely, absolutely.
1: All right.
2: I thought it was interesting that he does for the interview. He and Maria Taylor were in his
1: photos are AI generated. What the hell?
2: In his man cave, and he did have the Patriots
1: rug
2: that said man cave on it.
1: That's a nice rug you got there.
2: Yeah,
1: absolutely. Hey, there's nothing against that. And the final thought I have on this, and we'll obviously continue to talk about the A.J. Brown situation to the Patriots, the trade, what it means for both teams throughout the show. We'll cover it. Absolutely. I do want to say this, though. June 1st, the trade took place between the Patriots and the Eagles, huh? Mm-hmm. A little credit should be given out to Diana Rossini, right?
2: Listen.
1: She got that months ago, right?
2: Wow.
1: Like, where's the celebration of getting the story right in that situation, right? A little tip of the cap to Diana Rossini.
2: I think people I'm sure people tried to tag her on Twitter. And
1: right. I mean,
2: her account's not available.
4: Mike Vrabel and Diana Rossini.
1: I mean, forget the off-the-field stuff. She got the story right.
2: Yeah.
1: Right? Are we not grading the reporters anymore? I thought it was all a competition. I thought there was a scoreboard. Who's getting the most right? Rossini got that one.
2: Yeah, she definitely
0: Where in the world is
2: scored
4: Mike
2: that one
4: Vrabel
2: right.
4: And Diana Rossini.
1: Well, I'm just saying. I thought it was like no one's talked about it. Like, you got to give her credit.
2: I think people have talked enough about it.
1: Have they?
2: I think people have talked quite a bit about it.
1: It's Buck and Abdallah here on Westwood One Sports and the Westwood One Sports app. Myles Garrett was traded to the Rams yesterday. Did the Rams know that they were going to pull off this move when they were at the NFL draft selecting Ty Simpson 13th overall? I think we have that answer, and we'll give that to you coming up next. It's Buck and Abdallah. The final round of the basketball season is here, and the DraftKings Sportsbook app is now available in all 50 states.
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0: The quest for Lord Stanley's Cup is down to two. Vegas Golden Knights, Carolina Hurricanes. Whose names will be forever etched on hockey's holy grail? The Stanley Cup Finals, Game 1. Tonight, Westwood One Sports.
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0: Fleck and Adam Abdallah.
1: We were at the draft. We were there for night one of the NFL draft. We were sitting backstage. We had a chance that we had the opportunity to talk to every player that was selected that night in Pittsburgh. They would walk across the stage. They would shake Roger Goodell's hand. They would put on the hat of the team that drafted them. And then they're whisked away into the back, in the backstage area where we're there to conduct interviews and talk to the media and do all these obligations before they can go on with their night and celebrate the fact that they were a first-round draft pick. Abdallah and I were two of the individuals that were back there to talk to all the players, and you can find all the interviews up on our YouTube channel, Bleck and Abdallah Show. Those interviews are up there. It was a great night. Ty Simpson, when he was selected by the Rams 13th overall, it was a shock to us. It was a shock to everyone that was backstage. It also felt like when Ty Simpson sat down with us that he was in shock that he was drafted 13th overall to the Los Angeles Rams. And when we talked to him, he also seemed to be handing us a different story than the story that he gave to the LA media when he met the media in the following days from the Rams facility, that he didn't know that the Rams were going to draft him, and then that story changed too. He had conversations with the Rams. Either way, he seemed surprised by the night.
2: Mm-hmm.
1: And we were surprised. And so now you look at what the Rams were able to pull off yesterday, the trade for Myles Garrett. Did the Rams know that they were going to trade for Myles Garrett all along when selecting Ty Simpson 13th overall in this year's draft?
2: Yes. The Rams have been playing 17D chess while we have been playing...
1: It's a lot of D.
3: Male.
2: Why didn't I let that breathe?
1: Easy.
2: While we have been playing tic-tac-toe, my friend. Like,
1: okay. All right.
2: They have been... So there's this huge story on The Athletic about how the Rams have been after Myles Garrett since 2022. For the last 4 years, the Rams have been after Myles Garrett. And McVay and Les Snead have been after Myles Garrett every single offseason, and they've been constantly told no.

0: 16th overall for the future, because they know that they can trade a first-round pick in 2027 and have their quarterback in the building. And all this stuff about how Sean McVay didn't know about the pick or was unhappy about it is all BS.
1: See,
0: everybody's been BSing us the whole time, man.
1: Is McVay that good of an actor?
0: He's going to TV.
1: To go on out there the day after or the night of and to act visibly upset.
0: The story is that they were in a disagreement about something else other than.
1: And we just all read it wrong?
0: And in this story.
1: Because it wasn't just us. It was like everyone.
0: In this story.
1: Saw it the same way.
0: In this story, the report is that Sean McVay has been talking up Ty Simpson for months before the draft and how he's saying that he can coach this kid up and how he can turn him into the next great quarterback given 2 years, and that he didn't want to talk him up in public because they hadn't signed Matthew Stafford to the extension yet, and that he didn't want to disrespect Matthew Stafford until they had him signed under contract and knew that Stafford would be in the fold for two more seasons. Then they drafted Ty Simpson, signed the extension with Stafford last week, like we had, and everything fell into time. And if you remember, you and I made fun of the Browns about a month ago when they were at these meetings.
1: Only a month ago?
0: Well, we always make fun of the Browns. Josh everybody
2: trying
0: does.
2: To get a sweet haircut.
0: When Tom Munkin was getting a haircut.
1: He was getting his haircut.
0: Josh was getting his to haircut. Get a sweet haircut.
1: He was late to the photo with all the other head coaches.
0: And Andrew Berry proposed the rule change that would allow teams to trade, what was it, five future first-round picks?
1: Yes. We dunked all over that.
0: We said it was the most Brown moves ever. Right?
1: What the hell are you guys doing?
0: Sean McVay is on this committee, and McVay went up to Andrew Berry and said, you really think we're going to give you five future firsts for Myles Garrett?
1: And that's what's reported in The Athletic today?
0: Knowing full well that it would take Jared Verse and a first, and that this rule was never going to take place.
1: Right.
0: Like, all of this.
1: So the Browns were just trying to get one by.
0: All of this is so they could get. Yes, all of this has been a ruse to get one over.
1: Even the.
2: So I was just trying to get a sweet haircut.
0: No, the haircut is just Tom Munkin wanted to get a sweet haircut. Right. No, Munkin just wanted to get a good haircut.
1: I thought somehow you were going to connect the dots, and haircut was also, there were clues because of the haircut and missing the photo to why Garrett was going to the Rams.
0: There was a negotiation that they were trying to get future firsts and all this kind of stuff. So the rule change may have been, in fact, to try to get that. But the Rams were never going to trade that many future firsts to try to get Myles Garrett. Obviously, he's worth that for sure. He's Myles Garrett, right? He's the best defensive player in the league. He's a walk-in Hall of Famer. But it took Jared Verse, and because the from the Browns' perspective, they want to reset their timeline. And it took this future first as well in that draft, because they also, in next year's draft, the Browns, if one of these young quarterbacks in Dylan Gabriel or Shedeur Sanders doesn't separate themselves this season, the Browns want that ammo, even if it's the 32nd pick. In the 2027 NFL draft, they want that ammo to be able to trade up to get a quarterback of the future for next season. That's what they want. That's what's being reported.
1: Yeah, and all the reporting there in The Athletic in regards to knowing Ty Simpson being selected based on the idea that they would land Myles Garrett in this offseason. It's also confirmed from Adam Schefter this morning. I saw on ESPN television, Schefter said that the Rams knew when they selected Ty Simpson that the end goal was to trade for Myles Garrett.
0: Yep.
1: So, and the reason they were comfortable trading Verse and a first to get this done was because they know they have their quarterback of the future on the roster. You and I sitting here are skeptical. But if they think that Ty Simpson is that guy for the future, and Schefter is reporting and The Athletic is reporting that the reason they pulled this off was because they know that Ty Simpson is the guy that will take over for Matthew Stafford. You'll have Myles Garrett for the end of his career, and you will still be a viable playoff team chasing championships because Ty Simpson

0: Watson is that good. I don't quite see it, but maybe you and I are just wrong on that. Well, I am definitely concerned with Ty Simpson and the amount of games he played in college. I know that he's got a runway here because Matthew Stafford is at least going to play this upcoming season that we know.
1: Mm-hmm.
0: We'll see on next season.
1: Mm-hmm.
0: At that point, even if you have a long runway to develop, you then have a short amount of time to take off as a quarterback, right? Because what will happen is in year three, Ty Simpson will be thrown out there, live reps in game, and if he's not ready, then boy, the Rams have really put themselves in a bad spot.
1: Well, look, I got to stick to my guns here. And what I said before the draft was all this conversation around Ty Simpson, where could he go? The Cardinals were interested. The Rams were like loose rumblings before the draft where the Rams were interested. Could the Steelers be interested? Like I said it, the Cardinals were the worst option, right? And I said that the Steelers would be a fine option.
0: Yeah.
1: And the Rams would be a fine option if he sits. If Ty Simpson is given the opportunity to sit for 1 or 2 years and learn from the guy who has developed Aaron Rodgers, from the guy who has developed Dak Prescott, or from one of the best, if not the best offensive minds in football in Sean McVay for 1 or 2 years while Matthew Stafford is out there as the reigning MVP and sit there and watch. So, like, I have to stick to my guns on that and say, like, if that's the plan and if Sean McVay believes that this is his quarterback of the future and he's not just going to walk away when Stafford leaves too, and McVay is like, look, this is my guy, I believe in him too, then this is the best case scenario for Ty Simpson because he does, like, you're right. The in-game stuff is concerning because he did only start for 1 year. That track record is concerning because we haven't seen a quarterback come in with that few of starts and be successful. Like, it's very rare.
0: Yeah, I mean, and it's the concern is over the idea of the amount of passes thrown, the amount of games played at that level.
1: Yeah.
0: I mean, it reminds me of Anthony Richardson so far, to date, not working out great. The kid's young, though, so who knows? Maybe a couple more years of seasoning and development could help Anthony Richardson. I don't know. Trey Lance, it hasn't worked. Trey Lance played a few number of games because he had that weird COVID season when he was, where was he at? North Dakota State.
1: Mm-hmm.
0: And they also, like, they didn't play for most of it. And then they had, like, a couple of games thrown in there. So, I mean, with those two quarterbacks, I would be worried about the amount of games that are out there. We don't see that in the NFL. Quarterbacks who didn't really play much in college who then show up at the next level and are great. That's not something that we've seen. We've seen quarterbacks who have bounced around different teams. Maybe they were overlooked in college, and then they develop, and they're better in the National Football League. But we haven't really seen where a guy just doesn't have the pass attempts or the games that match what we've seen from others.
1: No, so, because when we look at guys that have sat, you know, like Aaron Rodgers, Patrick Mahomes, like those guys played.
0: Yeah, of course.
1: Like those guys played a lot of college football.
0: Tom Brady played in college, and then they sat. Yeah.
1: And then they they watched, they learned, and then they played. And when they started, then they were good.
0: Like, even someone like Cam Ward starts out, he's at Washington State. He then transfers to Miami, and like it's a much bigger profile. You know, same goes for Fernando Mendoza. Mendoza at Cal was a blip on the radar. Transfers to Indiana. They're a great team. He has a great season. Boom, number one pick. Mm-hmm. It's just,
1: look at a guy like Bo Nix. Bo Nix played 1,000 games in college football.
0: You could even, 1,001 actually is the exact number.
1: You're right, yeah.
0: But you're right. Bo Nix was in college football for like 8 seasons. Yeah. I'm exaggerating. But he was there for a very long time, Auburn and Oregon. You know, and you can be a quarterback that comes from somewhere that's not as glamorous, right? Like, Tony Romo had a very successful career. Eastern Illinois University. Like, he wasn't someone that was starting at Notre Dame, right? Like, it was, like, you can come from different places, but you have to play.
1: Exactly.
0: Like, that's the difference.
1: It's reps.
0: Is a guy like Romo played in college?
1: But I can see a scenario.
0: I think that was the concern.
1: Like, we know Stafford's not going to play in the preseason, right? So, like, Ty Simpson's going to get thrown out there and play three preseason games, and, like, he's not going to look good, probably. Yeah, and everybody's going to draw conclusions. Like, everybody's he's going to play that first preseason game, and he might not look good. Everybody's going to be like, oh, man, the Rams made a huge mistake.
0: Yeah, I think
1: Rams made a horrible mistake.
0: We have Vikings fans on the line who would like to tell you about J.J. McCarthy.
1: Right? Yeah.
0: Right? Like, he got the reps in the preseason, and then he gets thrown out there and looks like he's lost.
1: Exactly. So, I don't want to, like, give the kid the developing years of sitting and learning, and let's see what happens in 2 years. And I'm still not totally of the belief that McVay's going to be here in 2 years. Like, that's a lot of time to sit and think about what you're going to do with the rest of your career.
0: You can call or text the show at 310-840-4910. A text from the 251, which is in Alabama. I think it's Mobile.
1: Roll Tide.
0: Alabama. Here's the text. Looking forward to the Ty Simpson trade with a first and a second round pick for Joe Burrow in a year or two. I mean, isn't that exactly
1: they're already
0: how
1: working on it? If you know, if the Rams have been working on Myles Garrett since 2022, they're already they've been working on Joe Burrow since a year ago.
0: And we talked about yesterday, if you go back to 2016, every player that's been selected in the first round by the Rams has been traded so far, except for Ty Simpson.
1: Yeah.
0: Jared Goff, Jared Verse, both have been traded, obviously for upgraded players.
1: Yeah.
0: Stafford and Garrett. But now, Ty Simpson, he's just ammo where they're going to pair him in a first and a second, like our texter from the 251 says, for Joe Burrow in a year.
1: Could you imagine?
0: When he's disgruntled and wants out of Cincinnati.
1: Woo!
0: It's Buck and Abdallah here on Westwood One Sports and the Westwood One Sports app. So, A.J. Brown was traded yesterday to the Patriots. What does that mean for Jalen Hurts and the Eagles? We'll talk about that coming up next.
2: Myles Garrett has been traded to the Rams. The NFL Defensive Player of the Year joins league MVP Matthew Stafford. It's the biggest move of the offseason, with Los Angeles now a heavy favorite to win the Super Bowl. Can anyone knock off Myles Garrett and the Rams? Westwood One Sports.
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0: and Abdallah on Westwood One Sports. Here's Chris Black and Adam Abdallah.
1: I don't think Jalen Hurts is good enough to make up for the fact that the Eagles at this moment do not have a legitimate star number one wide receiver. Now, Mekhi Lemon may turn into that at some point. Trading yesterday A.J. Brown to the Patriots, the Eagles offense, which sputtered last season, struggled at times. Their quarterback is not good enough to just get by without a legit number one guy. And, of course, Howie Roseman and the Eagles, their idea is that Mekhi Lemon will turn into that player. But now, like, what does this trade mean for Jalen Hurts? The hit piece was released earlier in the offseason. Clearly, he was doing his own thing. The coaching staff or prior members of the coaching staff, because the way this stuff works is you want to know how the sources leak things about players who are with the franchise. Currently, it's those who are no longer with the franchise who are the ones that talk.
2: Mm-hmm.
1: Like, that's how these articles kind of get put together.
3: Yeah.
1: Is that people who are in the building usually are not going to trash the quarterback of the team.
3: Mm-hmm.
1: Unless they're looking to move on from him.
3: Yeah.
1: Then that stuff gets leaked.
3: Mm-hmm.
1: But usually the sources in the hit piece story that was on ESPN about Jalen Hurts, I'm guessing a lot of those sources are coaches on the offensive side of the ball that are no longer with the Eagles.
3: I would say that
1: so they can speak freely on it.
3: In order for the Eagles offense to have a breakout season and to have a Super Bowl-like run, not only do they have to do what we talked about, like the offensive line has to go back to form and Saquon Barkley has to return to form, and that would involve the offensive line because he's only as good as that offensive line.
1: Yeah.
3: But Mekhi Lemon, the wide receiver they drafted out of USC, would have to win Offensive Rookie of the Year. That's how good he would have to be.
1: Yeah, you're right.
3: He would have to be better than than Fernando Mendoza, Jeremiah Love, any other wide receiver, Carnell Tate, any of the other wide receivers taken, right? Because he would have to put up those type of numbers. He would have to replace a 1,000-yard season from A.J. Brown and put up more than 7 touchdowns than A.J. Brown did. And I just don't know if that's going to happen. Now they have a new offensive coordinator, so you've got a new offense. You've got a reinvigorated, maybe, Jalen Hurts coming in. So you're going to have, you know, everybody's coming in with, like, it's like a new school year, right? Like, everybody's coming in with new ideas and fresh faces and all that kind of stuff. So I just think that the division is also better. The Cowboys got a lot better.
1: Yep.
3: This offseason.
1: I like the Cowboys. I like what the Commanders have done in the offseason.
3: Exactly.
1: The Giants, I mean, first of all, yesterday signing Juju Smith-Schuster, Braxton Berrios, and Odell Beckham Jr.
3: All to minimum deals.
1: Come
3: on.
1: They're all kind of nothing at this point.
3: Yeah.
1: And I don't know what the Giants are doing with the wide receiver position, but, you know, it's...
4: What's up?
1: Yes, and then Jackson Dart. You got Dart hanging out with the Abdul Carter. They're going
3: back
1: and forth.
3: To be fair, the Eagles are third to win the NFC. So Vegas believes they're going to be good. I just think that the rest of the division is harder. So
1: yeah,
3: it's going to be harder for them to win. I don't think they're going to be bad.
1: No,
3: I just think it's going to be a tougher road for them.
1: Well, I think the division overall is going to be pretty good.
3: Mm-hmm.
1: The Giants are a team that you scoff at the idea. I think a coaching change there with the way that defense has played to this point the last couple of seasons, they've got enough star players to go after the quarterback. I could see the Giants being a 500 team.
3: Okay.
1: Sniffing around the wild card, right? Like, I could see that. That to me could make sense. I think Washington's going to be in that conversation. You mentioned Dallas. Dallas is going to be good this year.
3: I think so too.
1: I think Dallas is going to be pretty good. So, I mean, it's a very difficult division. It might be one of the toughest divisions in football when we look back on it next offseason.
3: I agree with you. I think so, too. I think that all those teams, you know, assuming Jaden Daniels can stay healthy throughout this season, I think everybody's going to be elevated a little bit more this season, including the Eagles. I think the Eagles can be better, assuming everything is corrected with this offense.
1: I just don't know if Jalen Hurts is a good enough quarterback to just make everyone else on the offense better.
3: I don't know either. That's the problem.
1: I think he is someone that needs a number one wide receiver to kind of work with him. Yeah. I think that's the way I view it. You can join the show at 310-840-4910. Also, make sure you check out our YouTube channel. 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It's up and it's running throughout the show as well. 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Hey, Abdallah, do you have any zoo news?
3: Chris, I always have zoo news.
1: Oh, zoo news.
2: Well, hello, Mr. Lion. Here's the latest edition of the zoo news.
1: What do you have?
3: Two pieces of zoo news, Chris. Both from San Antonio.
1: A doubler.
3: We go first to the San Antonio Zoo, where the San Antonio Zoo has issued a warning shot to the Bronx Zoo, the Central Park Zoo, and the New York Aquarium. They want to have a simple bet, a wager.
1: It's a three-on-one.
3: Well, they want to have a wager for the NBA Finals coming up.
1: All right.
3: They had a wager with the Oklahoma City Zoo. It was fundamentals versus floppers for that one, is what they called it. for that one. And I will say this, looking at the responses, the Bronx Zoo, the Central Park Zoo, and the New York Aquarium have yet to respond to the tweet saying, which one of you wants this San Antonio smoke?
1: Okay.
3: They have 24 hours to respond as the NBA Finals begin tomorrow night.
1: Yes.
3: We also go to the Association of Zoos and Aquariums, where San Antonio celebrates as the reintroduced horny toads have found thriving in the wild.
1: What?
3: The San Antonio Zoo in San Antonio, Texas is celebrating a major milestone where the horny toads have been in the land where they were released. That's right. The Texas horned lizards, also known as horny toads, were reintroduced to their wild in a conservation effort and have almost doubled and in some cases tripled in some areas in a conservation effort. Their efforts to reproduce the horny toads have succeeded. So shout out to all of them for living up to their name.
1: Yeah.
3: And Chris, that's what's new at the zoo.
1: Yes, it is.
4: That's what is new at the zoo.
3: I'm proud of that one.
1: That's like the horned toad for TCU, right?
3: Yep.
1: Which is really a lizard.
3: Yeah.
1: A horned toad
3: is
1: a...
3: The horned frog is, yeah. Is yeah, it's actually a horned lizard, but...
1: Okay.
3: Yeah.
1: All right. Can Myles Garrett break his own sack record? We'll move on to football coming up next.
0: This is Westwood One Sports.
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0: is Black and Abdallah on Westwood One Sports. 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
1: 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And Abdallah, yesterday, big breaking news in the NFL. The Rams trade for Myles Garrett. Myles Garrett last year set the single-season sack record in the National Football League. He was fantastic. He was playing on a team that went 5-12. The Browns were terrible last season. Obviously, we know the quarterback play was all over the place. Their offense was bad, but their defense was pretty good. Myles Garrett with 23 sacks last season. Now he joins a team that has the best roster in football, an offensive-minded head coach, a genius in Sean McVay, and a great quarterback in Matthew Stafford, who won the MVP last season. Can Myles Garrett break his own sack record from last year? 23 sacks. Can he break it this upcoming season with the Rams?
2: Man, that's so tough to do. I'm just going to say no, because it's going to be so hard to get back to that level, you know?
1: But if I think of the game script of how those Browns games played out.
2: I understand,
1: 5-12, they were terrible.
2: I understand
1: that.
2: They
1: were a terrible football team.
2: I understand
1: that. Which means at the end of games, they were the ones losing.
2: Mm-hmm.
1: Which then means you don't have an opportunity to pin your ears back and go after the quarterback.
2: I would imagine.
1: Right? Because other teams at that stage, they're running more. They're not taking those risks, as you may see from a team that's down a couple of touchdowns.
2: I also imagine he's going to be on the field a lot less, though. Time of possession,
1: yeah.
2: He's going to be on the field a lot less, because if the Rams are winning more games, if the Rams are extending drives, if the Rams are the one running out the clock, if the Rams are going on and running the football, Myles Garrett isn't going to see the field as much. Myles Garrett is going to be the one on the sideline, because the Rams offense isn't going to be going 3-and-out all the time. So, Miles, this Rams defense isn't going to be sitting down, getting a drink of water or Gatorade, and then picking up the helmet and be like, oh, man, they're punting already? Okay.
1: Yeah.
2: I guess I'm getting back up. Because that's what the Browns have been used to. That's what he's been used to. So, okay. I don't think he's going to have that opportunity. Right now on DraftKings, the total is 15.5 for Myles Garrett's sacks.
1: That's considerably lower than the 23 he got last year.
2: It is considerably lower.
1: considerably lower as a number, yes.
2: Promo code BND26.
1: Yeah, check it out. Yeah. Shout out.
2: I'm going to say no. And listen, like 16 sacks would be huge still.
1: Yes, it would.
2: So I'm going to say no, just based on the way I think the season is going to play out for them. I also think that they're going to play... Not that that's saying that the Browns were playing lesser competition, but like you're playing the Seahawks twice, you're playing the 49ers twice, you're playing smart head coaches that are probably going to try to that are going to scheme away from Myles Garrett and try to, not that teams weren't planning to get their quarterbacks away from Myles Garrett, and it's very hard to do that. Like, he's obviously the best defensive player in the league. But I just think that the way the Rams' offensive game plan is going to go and the way that they are good offensively, he's just not going to see the field as for the time of possession that he did when he was with the Browns.
1: You want some football stats?
2: I do.
1: Yep. Football stats.
2: Always.
1: Here I'm blocking him down.
2: Give me some nerd stuff.
1: All right.